0: On your Feel Good Work Day, this is Paul Campy and my good friend Marnie Ento Mud, Tim Curry.
1: Yes, Rocky Horror Picture Show legend Tim Curry has passed away at the age of 80 following years of health struggles and suffering a major stroke in 2012. So, yes, this has just come to light overnight, Campo, but obviously this is the role that made him iconic. Yes.
0: Was amazing.
1: He's fantastic, yeah. So obviously that is such a huge thing for him. And he had a very diverse career in film, television and theatre, including memorable roles as Rooster Hannigan in Annie.
0: Mm-hmm.
1: And he earned major recognition throughout his career, including a Daytime Emmy Award for voicing Captain Hook in Peter Pan and the Pirates as well.
0: He was in Charlie's Angels as well.
1: Yeah, I know. So yes, that's only just 80 as well. So there you go. Just
0: amazing.
1: That just came through overnight. Now, we've been talking obviously about Dolly. That was just the biggest news yesterday. Mm. I think everybody had something to share, and I don't think there was anyone that I saw yesterday that didn't mention it. You know what I mean?
0: Yeah.
1: People were like, oh my goodness. Miley Cyrus, and we spoke about her briefly yesterday and earlier this morning, and you said, didn't they perform together?
0: Well, they did,
1: many times, yes. And Dolly was Miley's godmother, okay? So
0: gotcha.
1: She had a very strong friendship with Billy Ray Cyrus, and that just started all things for her and Miley. So Miley has obviously spoken just now, describing the loss as something beyond what feels right to share, which is absolutely fair. She said, being my godmother, we have had an exceptionally close bond, collaborating on performances, television specials and music projects while frequently praising each other publicly. Now, they go right back to when she was on Hannah Montana.
0: Yeah.
2: There's somebody here who wants to see you.
3: Dad, I'm not in the mood to see anybody right now.
4: Well, fine. You don't want to see me, I'll just turn that bus around and head on back to Nashville.
0: She was only like 12.
1: I know. And then they did get on stage and collaborate together. So look, here are the both of them doing Wrecking Ball together. Mm.

0: think it hit the notes.
1: Oh, absolutely.
0: Yeah, amazing. Yeah,
1: there she goes.
0: What's something else
1: and,
0: they did together?
1: I Will Always Love You, they did together as well.
0: Yes.

0: sang beautifully together.
1: I know.
0: Amazing.
1: So, so good. And something she said, which I think the whole world feels, she said that obviously she's an angel and that she will always be with her, adding that Dolly's legacy is so enormous that the world is still and will always try and fill her crystallised shoes. Yeah, absolutely. Something else that happened yesterday too, audience members of the opening night of Dolly Parton's 9 to 5 The Musical, this was happening, and obviously this was in England with the time difference. This was about to open on stage and the show was about to start as the news was breaking of Dolly passing away. So, yeah, the cast had to get up on stage and deliver that to the audience. Have a listen.
2: Good evening. Before we begin tonight's performance of 9 to 5, we would like to take a moment to remember the remarkable Dolly Parton, who has sadly passed away today. Oh. 9 to 5 was originally written and produced by Dolly, whose extraordinary talent, creativity and spirit are woven into every part of this work. Tonight, we will perform the piece as she intended, with great respect and affection for the woman whose vision brought it to life. Our thoughts are with Dolly's family, friends, and all those around the world who loved and admired her. So as we begin, we dedicate tonight's performance to Dolly Parton, with our deepest thanks for the music, laughter, and joy she gave us. Thank you, Dolly.
0: You can tell they were in shock.
1: Absolutely. Well, that announcement went viral yesterday on social media, with users expressing sympathy for both the audience and the performers who had to continue the show after receiving that news literally right on the spot.
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7: 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Live testing of outdoor warning sirens in the Red Lynch Valley, Brinsmead and freshwater areas will take place on Thursday, 3rd of September 2026, between 10 a.m. to 12 noon. 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

0: 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The great Phil Collins on the way. The Oils. And the Eagles. 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
5: 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Hurry, the Harvey Norman electrical and bathroom clearance sale is on from Friday to Monday only.
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8: Hi, I'm Donna DeMayo. The Prime Minister has described flash flooding in Nepal as a truly horrific event. At least 160 people have been killed in the disaster and hundreds more are missing. Anthony Albanese confirming to News 24 that dozens of Australians are amongst those unaccounted for.
9: At this point, there are 34 Australians who are missing. Now, our thoughts are with all those who'll be concerned about their loved ones today.
8: A win for community and disability workers who use their own car while on the job as the Fair Work Commission ups their vehicle allowance. Angus McFarlane from the Australian Services Union says it'll be a big help.
10: It's about $50 to $60 a week, cost of living relief. So we are very happy about that and it will make a big difference.
8: British actor Tim Curry has died, best remembered as Dr. Frankenfurter from the Rocky Horror Show. He was 80 years old. And Prince Harry and his wife Meghan have touched down in Birmingham. They've ditched LA for a return to Britain.
1: Ken Frost Homes. White Rock Estate is your sunset address close to the city. 4CA. Your sport now.
8: In sport, Harley Reid will miss the first two games for a sling tackle on Hawk John Newcomb. The Eagles pushed to halve the ban, but the tribunal has dismissed the appeal. The Broncos will host the Storm to kick off round 26 of the NRL tonight. Both 2025 grand finalists are missing out on the top eight. And Aussie paceman Mitchell Starc has now jumped to the number one spot in cricket's test bowling rankings. He claimed 12 wickets in the recent two-match series against Bangladesh. And that's the latest news and sport.
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11: Mostly sunny today and tomorrow with a slight chance of a shower tomorrow. Southeasterly winds at 30 k's an hour, increasing a little across the reef in the region tomorrow. Tops of 29 today, 28 tomorrow, and overnight down to 19.
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0: On your Feel Good Work Day, this is Paul Campion. This has made the Guinness Book of Records, Marnie, because it's indestructible.
1: It is. And look, this is the thing that I think, it likens me to a situation with your son, because there are things that people say are indestructible. And this is a phone protected by a Rhino Shield AirX case.
0: Yeah.
1: And it survived a record-breaking drop. Over 30,000 metres.
0: Wow, yeah.
1: You know,
0: now, I told you that story about my son's computer. He told his friends it was indestructible because the case I bought him, so he threw it on the ground and it smashed.
1: Exactly.
0: And I had to buy him a new one.
1: This is what made me think of it, that exact situation. But this, the Rhino Shield AirX case, is the thing. This is the thing that people think is why things are indestructible. It's been tested. And have a listen to how this all went down.
0: Yeah.
2: Welcome to the AirX Space Grey Drop Test. Rhino Shield is pushing protection beyond military grade standards, sending AirX 30 kilometres into near space for a Guinness World Records title. The brutal sub-zero cold of the stratosphere, only advanced material science keeps protection intact against extreme freezing. Target altitude reached 30,607 metres. AirX plummets towards Earth, facing the ultimate impact test. Will the phone survive?
0: Well, did it?
2: Final challenge, the hunt. Across the vast Arctic wilderness of S-Range Space Center, helicopters and satellite tracking to recover the phone. Dropped from 30,607 meters above the Earth, Rhino Shield AirX is officially a Guinness World Records holder.
0: There you go. Brilliant. I'm going to go get one, Marnie.
1: It lasted. How good is that? In the remote Swedish wilderness. It lasted that as well as the drop. And so that's the one. Look, if your son's going to throw a computer, that's what he needs, the Rhino Shield AirX case, because
0: yes.
1: That's been tested, right? Don't throw anything else. But, yeah, there you go. Indestructible.
0: We want to know what's indestructible. What do you got that's indestructible, Grant?
3: It's got to be the old TV that we got in our place. It's about 15 years old. It just keeps on going and going.
0: Our TV is 18 years of age, Marnie.
1: Is it?
0: Yeah, I bought it when we first moved into the house 18 years ago. Bought it before Georgia was born.
1: Yeah, right.
0: And it's still going.
1: What brand is yours? Because I had a Sony Bravia, a bit the same. I had one with the big back on it.
0: We've got a Sony Bravia at home. Still going too.
1: Yeah, they go.
0: And we've got a Sharp Aquos.
1: There you go.
0: Yeah, and that's going strong.
1: I've got an old one downstairs for the girls. My dad gave it to me because he got given a new one. And similar, it's not a plasma, but it hasn't got the big back. It was that one that came in, Grant, afterwards. You know what I mean? Like in between the plasmas.
3: Yeah.
1: But same thing, mate. It's got a... The screen looks a bit funny, but the mechanics in it, all good.
0: What is it, Grant?
3: I honestly can't remember what the brand is, but at one stage we ended up with a black TV screen. We thought, we're going to have to buy a new one.
0: Mm-hmm.
3: And all of a sudden it's come good and it's just still going. It's just unbelievable.
0: Yeah.
1: It's going, mate. That's what you want.
3: Absolutely indestructible.
0: Yeah. First time caller. How are you, Sandy?
4: Great.
0: Great to have you on the show. Thank you for joining us.
4: That's okay.
0: Now, what have you got that's indestructible?
4: Oh, I've got a really old hairdryer. I've had it for about 20 years.
0: Wow.
1: Oh, that's pretty good.
0: Is that good?
1: Yes. Yes. I've got a couple because I've got myself and the girls, and we don't really use hair dryers, I guess, that often. So maybe that's why it's lasted. But
4: mine doesn't get used very often.
1: Yeah, I think so. But there's all the new whiz bang technology that you can have now. They cost an absolute fortune, Sandra. But mine was only like $25 or something. And I agree. Like it's been there for years. I think I've replaced a hair dryer once because you get the burnt smell, Kemper. If that's happening, turn it off.
4: Yeah,
1: don't turn that off. But I'm with you, Sandra. Yeah. Yes, it's one of those things. And my girls find it, if I'm actually drying my hair, they come in and go, can you do mine too? Like, it's a bit of a novelty because we just don't do hair drying, you know. Especially in Queensland, your hair just dries pretty quickly. Yeah. So, yeah.
0: Is your hair indestructible?
4: No.
1: No, we can manage to destroy that very quickly.
0: Yeah.
4: Very.
0: Thank you, Sandra.
4: Yeah, thank you.
0: Patty, what have you got that's indestructible?
5: I've had a bedspread for quite a while and it's going that good that... It's done a few really good things, but anyway, I've even pulled another car out of a bog hole with it.
0: You'd only have to twist it around a bit, Marnie, and it'd turn into a tow rope.
1: See, they don't make things like they used to, Patty. And, you know, like it's obviously gone through the wash that many times. Does it still look good? Like, still got its colour and all that? It's okay?
5: Yeah, it's beautiful.
1: Yeah, see?
0: Oh, good on you, mate.
1: Yeah, the bedspread that has not got a hole, it's not worn through, it's survived the washing and towing. Yeah.
5: I'm not the only one that thinks it's nice either.
1: Oh, okay.
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9: Hi, I'm Donna DeMayo. The Prime Minister says DFAT is desperately working to determine the fate of the Australians missing in Nepal after a devastating flash flooding disaster. The events claimed the lives of at least 160 people. 34 Australians are among those yet to be accounted for. Anthony Albanese telling News 24 it's simply horrific.
10: Nepal, you know, is a developing country. It doesn't have the resources that an event like that would have in Australia. So information is difficult.
9: Qantas profit has tumbled in the wake of rising jet fuel costs and the Middle East conflict. Profit has dropped by 13% to $2.06 billion. A win for community and disability workers who use their own car while on the job. The Fair Work Commission has increased the vehicle allowance by around 5 cents to $1.05 per kilometre. Angus McFarlane from the Australian Services Union says it will be a big help.
11: It's about 50 to 60 bucks a week, cost of living relief. So we are very happy about that, and it will make a big difference.
9: Police are on the hunt for an oyster thief in New South Wales after more than $350,000 or around 320 bags worth of the product was stolen. Tributes for British actor Tim Curry, who has died aged 80. He was best known for his role as Dr. Frankenfurter in the Rocky Horror Show. And Spotify has reported a massive surge in streaming for Dolly Parton music. There's been a 2,000% increase in the US alone in just 24 hours. That's after her passing, aged 80.
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9: In sport and team sheets for this weekend's AFL wildcard matches will be released later today. Aaron Norton expected to be named by the Doggies for tomorrow night's blockbuster against the Magpies. Tim English could be a surprise inclusion after training well yesterday. And the Pies tipped to recall injured duo Isaac Quaynor and Pat Lipinski. And that's the latest news and sport.
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13: Mostly sunny today and tomorrow with a slight chance of a shower tomorrow. Southeasterly winds at 30 k's an hour, increasing a little across the reef in the region tomorrow. Tops of 29 today, 28 tomorrow, and overnight down to 19.
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0: on your Feel Good Work Day. This is Paul Campion,
1: Megan and Harry, and I wasn't expecting them to be back in England for at least another couple of weeks, mate.
2: They're already back.
1: Yeah.
2: So with us talking about it last week, it was all in the make and...
1: They're on their way.
2: Big house is packed up and the jam was on its way back over to the UK and boxes and, and they've arrived. So, yeah.
1: Here we are.
2: Here they are after 6 years. So it's understood that they've enrolled Archie and Lilibet in British schools, which we spoke about. So that was already sorted.
1: Mm.
2: Reports suggest the family have arrived by private jet. I wonder who's paying for that.
1: Mm.
2: With Birmingham Airport believed to be their entry point into the country. All right. So they haven't gone old mate Heathrow. They've gone Birmingham. While their future address remains unknown, we don't know whether or not they're going to get Frogmore back, even though Andy's been kicked out.
1: Mm.
2: Speculation is growing that they could settle in the Cotswolds, which is very much... I've been watching stuff actually online about the Cotswolds. It's the place.
1: What is it?
2: It's just... It's
1: community
2: kind of
1: some sort.
2: No, the Cotswolds is basically... Oh, it's stunning. Absolutely stunning. So it's like the hills and the area. Like if you go down to Sydney, you know... oh, gosh. Starts with B. I've forgotten the name of it now. Barrel. You know how Barrel has those beautiful big properties and the rolling green hills and stunning and a little bit further out, but very, very pricey. That's the Cotswolds. So it's,
1: Nice.
2: So anyway, so yes, it's a celebrity favoured region and it's near King Charles's Highgrove Estate. So it's still kind of close for family. Yeah, I think because they're not really part of all the thing, they're not going to be put back into one of those residences. You know, like they'll go close to where one of them are, but there's no offering yet from Charles going... Righto, you can have this.
1: Well, Harry will throw all his toys out of the basket and scream and yell, Dad! And Dad will go, yeah, okay, here's ours.
2: Well, it is believed that King Charles is very pleased by the move because they did have a secret reunion with the grandchildren. That's the first time he's seen them in 4 years. Now, despite returning to Britain, Meghan and Harry are not expected to resume royal duties. Instead, they'll continue their charitable work and private business ventures while rebuilding family ties. So, yeah, whatever project Meghan was going over for, she'll be doing that, but there'll be no official stuff. So
1: 6 years was it in the States? I'm calling that the American experiment. Because you know what? I cannot believe to this day that they ever left England. You know, she's sitting there going, the royal family aren't good enough for me and I need to get back to Hollywood and do a cooking show.
2: Yeah.
1: There's something not quite right.
2: Do my lavender water and my jam and show you how I make my bacon and eggs. Yeah, I know.
1: She joined the royal family. Mm. He didn't join her. Just so he could be part of Suits.
2: Well, she's not even in it.
1: No.
2: She's not even doing that.
1: Whatever she was doing.
2: Meghan and Harry's gap year. Now they've come
1: home.
2: Anyway,
1: it's unbelievable.
2: That's what apparently they're back. So just watch this unfold.
1: Well, the kids will be sitting there going, why am I missing out on that palace?
2: Well, pretty much.
1: Yeah.
2: Well, I mean, I've always said to you, like, she knew what she was marrying. He's Prince Harry.
1: Exactly.
2: Like, you know, it's not like you didn't know what the situation was. Why would you even go there if it was not for you? You know, don't make him choose. Poor fella. Anyways, home. I think that's a really good sign. And she's at the home of jam now, so let's just see how she
1: Now, you've got something just as bad as Meghan and Harry.
2: This popped up yesterday, and you know what? We have been talking about beautiful Dolly and her passing, and everybody is remembering her, but something that came up, which is kind
1: it's doing the rounds.
2: Oh, it's doing the rounds. And anyway, it's popped up, and you may well see it. You might remember Carl Stefanovic doing a Dolly song with Kelly Holiday. That was Peking Duck at
1: Peking
2: the time.
1: Peking Duck,
2: They were beginning. Kelly's gone off on his own. Anyway, the two of them did a terrible video. It's cringeworthy to watch, but you got to have a little giggle.
1: Peking Duck at the Logies a couple of weeks ago.
2: Yeah. Look, this is doing the rounds, so beware today.
1: All right. You ready?
2: Mm-hmm.
1: Okay.
2: I'm ready.
1: It's just as cringy as Meghan and Harry.

0: 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Eyeliner on.
1: I like it.
0: Dolly would laugh. She'd love it. She'd be like, good on you guys.
1: Making love with each other.

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1: Yes, that's what people are talking about tonight.
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0: 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The late, great Tina Turner. Irene Cara. Flash Dance. And a big song from Vernon Fanning. All coming up on your Feel Good Work Day.
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14: Hi, I'm Gareth Thompson. A Nepali tour group operator has grave fears for 15 Aussies missing after major flooding in Nepal. In total, 34 Australians are unaccounted for after a flood hit the Nepali-Tibetan border with over 160 confirmed deaths. Foreign Minister Penny Wong says DFAT is working hard to get more info.
15: The government's priority is to confirm the whereabouts and welfare of these Australians, and DFAT officials in Nepal and also China are seeking to do that. Obviously, the situation is a difficult one.
14: Anyone with friends or family who might be in Nepal are urged to contact DFAT. The Agriculture Minister says industry knows what to do to prevent bird flu affecting the egg supply. Julie Collins says the government is working really closely with industry to prevent a spillover event that might affect poultry, having learnt from two H7 outbreaks. It comes as Australia records over 300 infections in wildlife. A rise in choking acts among young people has the Social Services Minister deeply concerned. It follows the death of a 16-year-old on Sydney's northern beaches this week. Tanya Plibersek says 60% of young people have experienced choking in a sexual encounter and is pleading with parents to have direct conversations with their kids. And pop star Miley Cyrus has revealed one of her final conversations with beloved godmother Dolly Parton following the country icon's death at 80. In a heartfelt tribute, Miley said Dolly would want her to feel it, write a song about it and be strong.
1: Ken Frost Homes. White Rock Estate is your sunset address close to the city. 4CA. 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
14: In sport, the Broncos and Storm go head-to-head in Brisbane tonight to kick off round 26 of the NRL. The match is a dead rubber with both teams unable to make finals, but there's still plenty of noise around the club's decision not to give Adam Reynolds a farewell game. The skipper's been ruled out after failing to overcome a calf injury, and league great Brad Fittler's told Nine that's the right call.
3: The team always comes first. Their relationship, you know, once you get past this year, their relationship will go on forever because of that connection through winning grand finals together. Captain, coach. So the rest of it to me is just rot.
14: And you're up to date with news and sport.
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11: Mostly sunny for the rest of today, getting down to 19 overnight tonight. A sunny Friday ahead of us, top of 28 degrees. Slight chance of a shower on Saturday with a top of 27. And again on Sunday, slight chance of a shower at 26. Across the reef tomorrow, expecting southeasterlies, 15 to 20 knot seas around that, 1 to 1.5 metres. And we're looking at southeasterlies, 15 to 25 knots on Saturday, seas at 1.5 metres. He's back. Murray Jones tomorrow morning here at 846 4CA. Better music and more of it. After going out whale watching today, that's right, he sent me a little note. He's off whale watching with Reef Unlimited. So no doubt he'll have plenty of stories for you here on 846 4CA.
1: 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This

0: Max Meredith, the Meteors, here on the Feel Good Workday. Karina with you this afternoon. I'm having a chat with Josh, who's downloaded the iHeart app because you're on a road trip all the way down to South Australia. Who are you headed with?
1: My partner and my son.
0: Yeah. How old's your son, Josh?
1: 3.
0: Oh, good luck with that road trip, mate. But you'll have us for company here on the Feel Good Workday. The iHeart app is fantastic. It is absolutely free. And anywhere you get service, you can take us. In the next few minutes, I've got Eddie Vedder and Pearl Jam. Now, this song Eddie Vedder actually wrote while he was still in high school in his bedroom.
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0: Start Me Up, that is the Stones here on the Feel Good Workday. And probably about 20 minutes ago, I was chatting with Josh. He's on a big road trip soon with his partner and his three-year-old kid, and he's downloaded the iHeart app. Well, I've been sent a message from Lisa and her hubby, Tarek, and they're in Darwin at the moment visiting Lisa's daughter and listening to us on the iHeart app and saying how hot it was there today. 35 degrees, she was telling me. Wow, pretty warm. And I'm so glad you're still listening, though, here on the Feel Good Workday. And big hello to your daughter as well. Get her onto it, the iHeart app. That way she can listen. In the next few minutes, we're headed back to 1975 to Melbourne, where a rock band formed. They've sold over 30 million records worldwide. What Aussie band am I playing? You'll find out in minutes.
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0: It's a feel-good workday with me, Karina, as we're about to head into the newsroom, and not a feel-good story at all. That catastrophic flooding event over in Nepal and Tibet. So far, we know 34 Australians are missing. Some of them were on a tour group at the time, two young boys amongst that as well. I believe Australia is sending over some help, but just have you seen the vision of it? It can't be real. It's off some kind of a movie. So thinking about those who have loved ones who are lost at this point in time. After the news, we cheer things up with our two ups this afternoon. Our first one's going to be from Tracy Chapman.
1: So I remember when we were driving in your car, speed so fast I felt like I was drunk. City lights.
0: Also, Cheap Trick. But the newsroom for the latest is what's happening next here on the Feel Good Workday.
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9: Hey, I'm Brooke Seychelle. A Nepali tour group operator has grave fears for 15 Aussies missing after major flooding in Nepal. In total, 34 Australians are unaccounted for after a major flood hit the Nepali-Tibetan border with over 160 confirmed deaths. Foreign Minister Penny Wong says DFAT is working hard to get more info.
10: The government's priority is to confirm the whereabouts and welfare of these Australians, and DFAT officials in Nepal and also China are seeking to do that. Obviously, the situation is a difficult one.
9: Meanwhile, the PM is attending the second day of the National Bush Summit underway in New South Wales. Anthony Albanese will join a range of political leaders and community advocates to discuss issues impacting regional Australia. The Transport Safety Bureau is investigating a sixth incident at Sydney Airport since the end of July. The latest cases involved a Virgin and Qantas jet on separate taxiways and a Jetstar plane pushing back from a gate as another aircraft was passing behind it. However, former Qantas pilot Richard DeCrepney has told Seven it's not as serious as it sounds.
11: It does sound alarming. However, we need to keep in mind that we're hearing about this because they're reporting them. Now, all these incidents are low threat. In other words, yes, there's errors being made, but the pilots and ground crew are picking up the errors and they're preventing it from escalating.
9: And Japanese avant-garde artist Yayoi Kusama has died at the age of 97. She was best known for her dot-covered paintings and pumpkin motifs.
2: Ken Frost Homes. White Rock Estate is your sunset address close to the city. 4CA. 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
9: Team sheets for this weekend's AFL wildcard matches will be released later today. Aaron Norton is expected to be named by the Doggies for tomorrow night's blockbuster against the Magpies, while Tim English could be a surprise inclusion after training well yesterday. The Pies also tipped to recall injured duo Isaac Quaynor and Pat Lipinski. And there's only pride on the line for the Broncos and the Storm, who'll face off at Suncorp to begin round 26 of the NRL tonight. That's the latest in news and sport.
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0: It's sunny for the rest of today, getting down to 19 overnight tonight. A sunny Friday ahead of us, top of 28 degrees. Slight chance of a shower on Saturday with a top of 27. And again on Sunday, slight chance of a shower at 26. Across the reef tomorrow, expecting southeasterlies, 15 to 20 knot seas around that, 1 to 1.5 metres. And we're looking at southeasterlies, 15 to 25 knots on Saturday, seas at 1.5 metres. He's back, Murray Jones, tomorrow morning here at 8464CA. Better music and more of it. After going out whale watching today, that's right, he sent me a little note. He's off whale watching with Reef Unlimited. So no doubt he'll have plenty of stories for you here on 8464CA.
2: 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So we'll play two songs from the one artist instead. 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

we've been granted permission from the gaming authorities to play 2UP every day. Or should that be 2 UPs? 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It's the 2UPs at 2. 8 4 6.

0: There's one happy chappy this afternoon here on the Feel Good Workday, Queensy's favourite band of all time. And I've got to say, Cole, I think it's my mum's as well. She just sent me a text message. Thank you for playing Two from Queen. She listens on the iHeart app in northern New South Wales. Did you ever get to see them live, mate?
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0: Yeah, on the TV. 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
1: Yeah.
0: They were epic. Yep. Live Aid was so good. It would have been amazing to be there. Colt, have an awesome day.
1: You too, mate. See ya.
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3: 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Two songs from the same artist. This is the Two Ups at Two. Cairns

two of a kind, non-identical twins. Nope. Best call it the two after two. Two songs from the same artist. 8 4 6 4 6

0: playing the two ups this afternoon here on the Feel Good Work Day. Not one, but two from Cheap Trick this afternoon. And Sandy loves the two ups. How are you? What are you up to this afternoon?
1: Me, I'm just cruising at the moment. No major plans. Retirement's very enjoyable.
0: Oh, nice. And it's a beautiful day too, Sandy. How good.
1: It is.
0: Well, I'm very happy for you, mate. No doubt you worked very hard to get to enjoy your retirement. I have work to do. I am not retired, which is good news for you because two ups have to be played in minutes here on the Feel Good Work Day.
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4: 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Live testing of outdoor warning sirens in the Red Lynch Valley, Brinsmead and freshwater areas will take place on Thursday, 3rd of September 2026 between 10 a.m. to 12 noon. If you'll be in these areas during this time, please be prepared as you'll hear a siren sounding like this. 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
0: When one is never enough, here's another. This is the Two Ups at Two. Cairns 846 4CA.

0: That's all I can squeeze in for today's two ups here on the Feel Good Work Day. Having a gas bag with Mark, who's been sitting and waiting to go into the news agents, but he didn't want to miss out on any two ups. And you said you've won a little bit of money on the lotto before. Anything bigger than your lotto ticket, you know, $32 or whatever it is?
1: Yeah, well, I'm not going to tell you where.
0: What happens in Vegas stays in Vegas, baby.
1: Thanks, Gaby.
0: Good on you, mate. I'll let you get into that news agent. After 3 o'clock, Genesis. And Roxette. The newsroom first here on the Feel Good Workday.
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10: Hey, I'm Brooke Seychelle. Foreign Minister Penny Wong has described the loss of life in Nepal as devastating, where 34 Australians are missing and more than 160 people have died as a result of flash flooding. DFAT says it's urgently working to confirm the welfare of Aussies in the area. Barnaby Joyce has once again reiterated One Nation's stance on migration. There's been a bit of confusion this week over what the party's target figure is moving forward, but the federal MP has told Nine it hasn't changed.
11: I don't know how many times we have to say 130,000 nom. And if people are pouring back through deleted emails or posts, then all I can say is One Nation's got them thinking and that's what we're there for. And we've also got them voting.
10: The Agriculture Minister says they know what to do to prevent bird flu affecting poultry. Julie Collins says the government is working really closely with industry to prevent a spillover event that might affect the egg supply, having learned from two H7 outbreaks. Smart glasses and wearable recording devices could be subjected to a 12-month import ban under a bill from the Greens to be introduced in the Senate. It comes as experts warn Australia's laws haven't kept up with privacy risks as cheap devices keep entering the country. And Geelong has been hit with a massive fine for hiding a concussion clause in a player's contract. The Cats have been slapped with a $140,000 penalty that was used in a deal to sign Jake Colajasny. AFL chairman Craig Drummond, who was the Cats president at the time, says the exemption was an oversight.
2: Ken Frost Homes. White Rock Estate is your sunset address close to the city. 4CA. Your sport now.
10: Fremantle forward Sam Switowski has announced this season will be his last. The 29-year-old saying he'll hang up the boots at the end of the club's finals campaign. He's played 129 games for the Dockers over the past 9 seasons and says the time is right.
12: I've always felt like I've wanted to give everything I've got to this club and my career, but things just start to shift as you get older and I'm ready for that next chapter of my life, and I really want to get back to Melbourne to reconnect with my family and friends.
10: That's the latest in news and sport.
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0: Mostly sunny for the rest of today, getting down to 19 overnight tonight. A sunny Friday ahead of us, top of 28 degrees. Slight chance of a shower on Saturday with a top of 27. And again on Sunday, slight chance of a shower at 26. Across the reef tomorrow, expecting southeasterlies, 15 to 20 knot seas around that 1 to 1.5 metres. And we're looking at southeasterlies, 15 to 25 knots on Saturday, seas at 1.5 metres. He's back. Murray Jones tomorrow morning here at 8464CA. Better music and more of it after going out whale watching today. That's right. He sent me a little note. He's off whale watching with Reef Unlimited. So no doubt he'll have plenty of stories for you here on 8464CA.
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House here on 84640A. Better music and more of it. The home of Murray Jones weekday mornings from 5 o'clock. And Murray shot me a message much earlier on today. Sorry, KB, had to leave early. I'm off whale watching with Reef Unlimited. So I'll catch you tomorrow. Oh, isn't he going to have some stories, some great photos and videos as well? We've had such a great whale watching season. He's back tomorrow morning from 5 o'clock. Murray sharing those stories after 8 o'clock. Survey says, thanks to Botanica Lifestyle Resort. Good luck with Murray. It's you too now.

0: Steve Miliband here on the Feel Good Workday. Karina with you, having a chat with Stace. You got me on the hands-free, headed home, going to have a shower, get ready and off to go and see the brand new Jason Statham action movie, Mutiny, tonight. How good's that? When was the last time you went to the movie, Stacey?
1: When Bob Marley movie came out. It was the last movie I seen.
0: Wow. I didn't get to see it. Was it any good?
1: It was awesome. I recommend it.
0: Oh, mate. I'm going to have to put that on the list, Stacey. Enjoy the movies. Thanks for the call.
1: Thanks, Donald.
0: I haven't been to the movies in ages. Charles and Eddie, their big hit next here on the Feel Good Workday.
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0: Sir Elton John, one of the many, many people, not only just celebrities, but many people who had an outpouring of love for Dolly Parton yesterday. Those two, obviously, absolute giants in the music industry, and Sir Elton said he will be missing her just as much as we. In the next few minutes, I've got a band whose lead singer dated a girl for a while and was so obsessed with her, he wrote a song about her, and that is next here on the Feel Good Workday.
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0: Backseat Bandits is back this afternoon with Jonesy and Amanda, who are banging on the door. My time with you is up. It is absolutely flying past this afternoon. Also, Emma Gillespie is joining them with the download after 4 o'clock. Prince. Get on top. Gary Wright. Paul McCartney and Wings. Have a great afternoon with Jonesy and Amanda, and I'll catch you tomorrow for Favourite Day Friday.
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9: Hey, I'm Brooke Seychelle. The Foreign Minister has confirmed 34 Australians are unaccounted for after major flooding hit Nepal. 160 people have been confirmed dead after a major flood hit the Nepali-Tibetan border overnight. Penny Wong confirming DFAT are working with tour operators.
10: I'm sure there are many Australians who are very concerned about friends or family who may be in this region. I would say to you at this stage, access and information are very limited given the scale of disaster. We will do our best to ascertain whatever information we can.
9: Meanwhile, the PM says not to believe everything you read after the Home Affairs Minister's office confirmed Labor's plans to cut refugee places by a third next financial year. The figure will fall from 20,000 places to 13,750, and several Labor MPs have told the ABC they're shocked by the proposed cut. A former Qantas pilot insists Sydney Airport remains safe despite two more runway incidents now under investigation. The latest cases involved a Virgin and Qantas jet on separate taxiways and a Jetstar plane pushing back from a gate. Richard DeCrepney has told Seven simple errors are being made.
11: In the last two incidents, the pilots are catching it. They're being averted, so safety has not been affected. We have to remind the passengers, you are safe. But again, because the system reports all these problems, we're getting lots of notifications of near misses that indicate that things must change.
9: And tributes are flowing for legendary film and TV actor Tim Curry following his death at the age of 80.
12: Kenfrost Homes. White Rock Estate is your sunset address close to the city. 4CA. Your sport now.
9: Just 1 week after St Kilda wrapped their 2026 campaign, the club's already making list changes. Isaac Keeler, Paddy Dow and Patrick Sedd have been delisted and won't be offered contracts for the 2027 season. Keeler and Dow both spent most of their season with the Saints VFL affiliate, while Sedd was delisted without playing a single AFL game. That's the latest in news and sport.
12: Pickers Vinyl and Canvas cover the north with shady options of outdoor umbrellas. 4CA, your weather now.
0: Mostly sunny for the rest of today, getting down to 19 overnight tonight. A sunny Friday ahead of us, top of 28 degrees. Slight chance of a shower on Saturday with a top of 27. And again on Sunday, slight chance of a shower at 26. Across the reef tomorrow, expecting southeasterlies, 15 to 20 knot seas around that 1 to 1.5 metres. And we're looking at southeasterlies, 15 to 25 knots on Saturday, seas at 1.5 metres. He's back. Murray Jones tomorrow morning here at 8464CA. Better music and more of it after going out whale watching today. That's right. He sent me a little note. He's off whale watching with Reef Unlimited. So no doubt he'll have plenty of stories for you here on 8464CA.
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17: 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Yeah, personal friend.
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20: 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That's what the J stands for.
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25: are here. It's showtime.
26: Well, hello there, Amanda. Friday Junior. Or Thursday, as we like to call it.
27: Hi, how are you going?
26: I'm doing all right. The 27th of August, my brother's birthday today. So if I say this happy birthday to him, it gets me out of buying him a present.
27: You're very close together in age, aren't you?
26: Yeah. So he turns 57 and I'm 58.
27: So how is he's a year older than you, a year younger than you.
26: He's a year younger than me. Although lately I say when we're together, they say, which one's older? And I say, clearly he is, and no one questions it, which
27: and
26: I get a kick out of.
27: When you were growing up, did you get the same present at birthdays and Christmases? Did you have the same
26: taste? He always
27: tastes?
26: Got better presents than me.
27: Oh, come on.
26: He did. He got like a new push bike. I had to
27: you
26: build.
27: You got an ant.
26: I had to build my own push bike. And then my parents used to say, oh, you know, you're capable. You can build your own push bike, but your brother, he can't. He needs a new push bike.
27: Right.
26: Which ended up in a creek anyway.
27: Right.
26: So, but happy
27: sounds
26: birthday.
27: Like someone's got a chip on their shoulder.
26: Not at all.
27: No,
26: it not
27: sounds
26: me.
27: A little bit like it.
26: Not me at all.
27: But what a birthday greeting.
26: Happy birthday, mate. Happy birthday, Zach Newsom.
27: And he's been given an entire home by your mother, and you have to build your own brick.
26: I had to build mine out of sticks. My family is living in a house of sticks.
27: Right. Three little pigs.
26: the little pigs. Action-packed show today.
27: Lots of things on our show today. Emma Gillespie's going to be joining us. There's an interesting scam on at the moment that involves some of the world's most famous podcasts and people being lured into giving over their intellectual information.
26: Yep.
27: Because they think they're going on those podcasts.
26: Well, Double A Chattery drops today. That's the podcast you do with Anita McGregor. I was asked to go on that.
27: Come on, Brendan.
26: To talk about...
27: You know a scam.
26: To talk about man stuff.
27: You know a scam when you hear it.
26: I should have blown a whistle down the line. another clue for our JQJ5 is coming up. And we can't do anything till we do the Fast Five. It's Jonesy and Amanda driving you home for Jam Nation. This is 4CA.

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4: Fast Five.
0: Fast Five. Time five questions. Can you go all the way and answer all five questions correctly? If you do that, Amanda will say,
5: "I'm always the prize girl. I will give you a $250 Best Restaurants gift card and drape my hands over some white goods if you'd like."
0: Do you want to elevate yourself from being the prize girl?
5: Well, yes, actually, I would.
0: Well, do you want to reverse the roles?
5: Like, put my name first on the show, say.
0: Look, we've been through this.
5: I know.
0: This was years ago, and you were okay with it back then. Okay, let's see. What do you want to call the show? Call it whatever you want. All after right. 22, 3 years, what have we
5: Amanda
0: been
5: doing? Amanda and Jonesy.
0: Okay, Amanda and Jonesy.
5: We have to redo the paper.
0: What about I drop the Jonesy, you just become Brendan?
5: Amanda and Brendan.
0: It sounds very Christian.
5: It does a little bit. No, we'll keep it as it is. I can't be bothered doing the paperwork.
0: Well, there's a lot of, you know, there's a lot of signage. We're on bus.
5: Oh, I know.
0: Have you seen us on buses? I saw us on a bus the other day.
5: I'd have to go around the big crayon and cross your name
0: out. And I like the acronym of JAM, Jonesy and Amanda. JAM, JAM Nation. You get it?
5: Oh, I get it, babe. I get it big time.
0: Don't call me, babe. Katrina's in Bella Vista.
5: Hi, Katrina.
6: Hi.
5: Here's question number one. Hello, hello. I'll play the question asker as well as being the lady who bears the presents and the gifts and the in the gift shop. Why are you putting a face, Brendan? Which classic hat do film noir and Hollywood detectives frequently wear? What kind of hat?
6: Is it a fedora?
0: Yeah.
5: It's a fedora.
0: She was a kind of dame that walked into my office and set hearts on fire.
5: Imagine if they wore sombreros. It'd take the sting right out of it, wouldn't it?
0: Let's play Cover Me.
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10: I got you covered, boss.
5: I can just tell by the way this question is worded that we're going to hate Ryan right now. This is a beautiful cover of which emotional song, Katrina?
0: Oh. You're scaring dogs. Katrina?
5: Help us, please.
6: I don't know. My heart will go on.
5: Yes, thank you. It is. We can move on from that question. Celine Dion is taking part in the American Dancing with the Stars.
0: She'd be all right. She had health issues, though, didn't she?
5: I thought she had frozen bones or frozen limbs or something.
0: She was frozen. Not let it go frozen, but frozen.
5: Yeah. And but obviously she's better.
0: Well, good.
5: Maybe it was vocal cords that froze, maybe.
0: No, because she sang at the Paris Olympics and she did a good job.
5: Yeah, she did a great job.
0: The original and historical name of the kiwi fruit was the Chinese what? Was it A, Katrina, a gooseberry, B, a dragon fruit, or C, a pineapple guava?
6: Oh, God. Ethan, what do you want to choose? B?
0: B?
5: Oh, I'm sorry. It's not B. It's not dragon fruit.
0: And then we leave question number three of the Fast Five. It's Jonesy and Amanda driving you home for Jam Nation.
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0: We're up to question number three of the Fast Five.
5: It's going to Parker in Greensboro. Hello, Parker.
6: Hello, how are you?
5: Very well, thank you. We've run out of option B, so here's what we've got. The question is, the original and historical name of the kiwi fruit was the Chinese what? Is it A, the gooseberry, or C, the pineapple guava?
6: I'm going to go A, the gooseberry.
5: It was. The Chinese gooseberry was rebranded as a kiwi fruit in 1959 by the New Zealand Export Company to avoid high US import tariffs because they thought that they could claim it as their own.
0: Right.
5: They thought that they'd name it after New Zealand's native fuzzy brown bird and claim it as a New Zealand fruit.
0: Well, because didn't the United States, didn't they have a tax on, because that wasn't the first name they had for it. If my memory serves me correctly, Parker, they were originally called melonettes, but the United States...
5: Sydney Sweeney sued them.
0: They taxed melons at a much higher rate than other fruits. So that's why you got the kiwi fruit.
5: Yeah, the small one. And we all lived happily ever after.
0: It's just information. Don't shy away from it.
5: Question number four, Parker. What was Steve Carell's first movie as the leading character?
6: The leading character.
0: Thanks, Parker.
5: Sorry, Parker.
0: Emma's in Sunbury.
5: Hi, Emma.
7: Hello.
5: Hello. Steve Carell's first movie as a leading character. He did one huge movie that made everyone go, wow, who's this guy? And it really pushed his career into the stratosphere.
7: His first one?
5: Yeah, or the first one where he was the main character.
0: Yeah.
7: The 40-Year-Old Virgin?
0: Yeah.
5: Yes. Yeah.
0: We actually interviewed him when he did it.
5: Did we?
0: Yeah.
5: I thought we interviewed him for that terrible one where he played God.
0: That was Bruce Almighty. No, Evan Almighty. Bruce was Jim Carrey. Anyway, we've spoken to him many times.
5: He's a lovely fellow. One of my crushiest people. He's so crush-worthy.
0: What industry has the most workers in Australia, Emma?
7: Most workers in Australia.
0: Yep, employs nearly 2.4 million people, which is 16.3% of the workforce.
5: Well, you know this through the census. What is it?
7: Probably the healthcare industry.
0: It's
5: the healthcare industry.
0: Emma, what do you do for a crust?
7: Sorry?
0: What do you do for a job, Emma?
7: I work in a cafe.
0: Okay, well, good on you.
5: I love our chats, Brendan. You really engage people.
0: Okay, congratulations.
5: Emma, congratulations. You have won a $250 Best Restaurants gift card.
0: I'm just, you know, it doesn't have to be big chat, Amanda. Sometimes it can be small chat.
5: And that was very small.
0: Emma, good work, you.
5: And Thank you, Emma.
0: If you'd like to be a part of this, jonesyandamanda.com.au. Speaking of the perils of the job, what about that lady that was dancing with a snake on the stage?
5: On the stage. Don't tell how it ended. But it's quite an extraordinary tale.
0: We'll touch on that. It's Jonesy and Amanda driving you home for Jam Nation. Unforcia.

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0: Hello there, it's Jonesy Demanda driving you home. I noticed you got a present from Jane Barnes the other day.
1: Isn't she lovely? She knows that my husband loves the marmalade that she makes. And I actually put it on my Christmas ham and I sent her a text saying thank you. And she sent me a batch of her latest marmalade.
0: When you say your Christmas ham, you mean?
1: What?
0: Christmas ham.
1: Yeah, of course I mean Christmas ham. Yeah. What do you put marmalade on? I mean, obviously toast and things like that, but and baking.
0: Yep.
1: Is that a euphemism for you, Christmas ham?
0: No, not at all. I was just making sort of small talk about gifts that you'd receive from Jane and Jimmy. Because she got me a little, I'm not black catting your story.
1: Sounds like it.
0: But she got me a little, because she was in Hong Kong and, you know, I wanted her to get me a little junk. You know, those little junks. So she got me a little, she knows I collect little ships.
1: Right. You know?
0: So she got me a little junk.
1: Nice.
0: That's what she did.
1: Well, speaking of musicians, you can't always control what happens up on stage. Ozzy Osbourne in 1982 famously bit the head off a bat thinking it was a rubber bat. It was a live bat. He had a series of rabies shots afterwards, which are incredibly horrific regime to go through is rabies shots. It's not like just going and getting a tetanus injection. Mm. Alice Cooper killed a chicken accidentally. Remember in 1969 at a concert, a fan threw a live chicken on stage.
0: Yeah.
1: He thought chickens could fly, threw it out into the crowd. It was torn.
0: And they ripped because he doesn't even know his own crowd.
1: Yeah, well, what's happened lately? Remember Noah Kahan, we spoke about this. He writes the most beautiful songs and he's had to say, hey, everyone, can you stop pooping at my shows?
0: Mm.
1: Olivia Rodrigo said the same thing. She can smell that fans are wearing diapers in the front rows of her crowd, of her shows. People, come on. Pink said someone threw their mother's ashes onto her stage.
0: What, in a jar? Or just...
1: Yes, presumably. Metallica has had a pig's head thrown at them. Robbie Williams said he has a prosthetic leg thrown at him. But let me tell you about a story from 2016. This is an Indonesian singer called Irma Buell. She had an act where she would perform on stage in Indonesia.
0: Mm.
1: And she'd perform with a cobra. She, in 2016 in April, stepped on the cobra's tail during her second song and was bitten on the thigh by the snake. So she assumed it had been defanged and she thought it would be okay.
0: Mm-hmm.
1: So she declined immediate anti-venin offered by the snake handler because she thought the bite wasn't dangerous.
0: Oh.
1: So this is a king cobra. And its neurotoxin venom slowly spread through her body. She began vomiting. She had seizures. She eventually collapsed and died as she was taken to a nearby hospital. But she continued singing for 45 minutes.
0: Jeepers.
1: After she was bitten by that snake. And you think, this woman in 2016, this happens to her on stage.
0: Mm.
1: And we didn't even know about it. These days you can poo at a Noah Kahan concert.
0: Yeah, and everyone knows
1: viral.
0: About it.
1: Everyone, that's viral. What do you have to do? She gets killed by a snake on stage and we didn't even know.
0: That's dreadful.
1: Yeah.
0: That is so dreadful. It's like Ricky, Ricky, Ricky.
1: Oh, tell me again about Ricky, Ricky, Ricky. How many stories have you ever told? They always end with Ricky, Ricky, Ricky. Tell me about him.
0: Ricky, Ricky, Ricky. He had a 10-foot diggy.
1: Right.
0: Showed it to the lady next door.
1: Yeah.
0: Which is a bit inappropriate these times.
1: When you think about it, sure.
0: She thought it was a snake, so she hit it with a rake, and now it's only 4'4", which is still... quite a substantial deal.
1: Okay. And what's the moral of the story? I don't think there is one.
0: Keep one from Ricky, Ricky, Ricky.
1: Why is the neighbour still looking over that fence?
0: Are you job rich and time poor?
1: Well, this is the Double A Chattery podcast I do with Anita. We discuss the notion of the dream job. Does it exist?
0: Hmm.
1: And what the pursuit for a dream job can cost you.
0: It's Jonesy Demanda driving you home for Jam Nation.
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0: hello there. It's Jonesy D'Amato driving you home this Thursday afternoon. DAC drops today. That's AA Chattery, the podcast you do with your forensic psychologist pal, Anita McGregor.
1: This week, we're talking about the notion of a dream job. And is it generational to look for happiness and fulfillment? And is it wrong to treat our jobs like our soulmates? We were talking about this because we saw a post by a man called Mark Manson, who's an author and a podcaster and all kinds of commentary stuff.
0: All that.
1: And he said, the dream job is a myth. Even work you love will be hell about 30% of the time. Society loves to sell the fantasy of do what you love and you'll never work a day in your life. But that advice is a fever dream. No job will love you back 100% of the time, and expecting it to do that is what burns you out. He said, the truth is every job sucks sometimes, even dream jobs. There's no magical work you'll never complain about. The goal isn't to eliminate the suck. It's realizing that 70% love, the 30% misery, is still a winning deal. It's an interesting idea because in our parents' generation, and I'm generalizing here, but I think by and large, you had no expectation of your work fulfilling you in any way. What a dream if it did. But you didn't have expectations of happiness. You'd turn up, provide for your family, and you are, by and large, if you could do that, then I think that's what your job did. Now we look for more in our job. The difference, I think, though, is that in the olden days, as it were, in our parents' generation and our early working lives, you could knock off at 5 o'clock.
0: Yeah.
1: There were strict boundaries about when you left your work and went to your home or your friends or whatever it was when your life continued outside.
0: Well, there was no connectivity. You weren't contactable.
1: No, that's right. And the bleed through now of your job to your life means that if you're not happy, it bleeds through a lot longer than it did before.
0: But then you got work from home.
1: Not always. Not everyone can work from home.
0: Well, my grandfather, who worked at an abattoir and a foundry.
1: Imagine doing that at home.
0: He couldn't work from home.
1: But it's almost like we look down on people who have jobs that just pay the bills, although it might be your happiest place. You work somewhere where you have no expectations, you're happy to pay the bills, and you work within the limits of that.
0: But it used to be known as a job for life. You know, you get a job for life.
1: Yeah, that's right.
0: Remember when I started in radio in 1990, I went for a bank loan.
1: It was never going to be a job for life.
0: No, to buy a car, and the bank guy said, well, radio, that's not a job for life. And he didn't want to lend me $2,500 to buy this old Falcon. And I've been gainfully employed since 1990. I've never been
1: sacked.
0: But
1: not everyone has.
0: I know. I do love this. There are some bits that bug me about it, but I do love it. It's my passion. It's my vocation. I like it.
1: But also, I remember reading an article by a Rolling Stone author, and she said that she's a writer, and she'd be going off to interview Madonna, for example, and she'd be so churned up with anxiety and nerves and, oh, I don't want to do this, and she'd see a street sweeper and she'd think, oh, God, I wish I had that job today. But after the interview had gone well or it was over and she'd be heading back home and she'd go, oh, I love my job. So even the best jobs have sucky bits in them, or your own personality undermines you. There was something recent that I saw, a social media post by a young female lawyer who wasn't happy in her job. She hadn't been there long. And interestingly, rather than just telling her friends, she put this on socials.
2: I feel like I just have to be really, really honest. It's my third week practicing as a lawyer in Melbourne, and I knew this was coming and I knew I'd feel this way, but I'm really just not loving it. The constant deadlines, the pressure, the working after hours, doing all these CPD events, reading extra books. It's like I did 7 years of all of this to just go back and do the same thing. There's no freedom. Like you're out, you barely take a lunch break, and you're overworked and underpaid for the amount of study you put into all these years into becoming a lawyer. And I can't even have my puppy with me at home because I'm in the office 5 days a week. She had to go back to my mum's, and I've cried four times about it. And I'm so scared of raising the conversation with my boss because junior lawyers are supposed to be organically learning and exposed to. It's just a life. Being a lawyer isn't supportive of a lifestyle. Like, you don't really have a lifestyle.
1: She put that on socials and she got the sack.
0: Yeah, I wonder why.
1: And it's easy to see how entitled, etc. But if that industry isn't working for young people, if it's not working for young women, for people who want families, At what point is it okay to push back, or are we just supposed to work ourselves to the bone? So I thought the same as you did when I first heard that. I thought, well, hey, every job's going to suck a little bit.
0: If you're a lawyer, you've got to do a bit of reading. That's the whole point of it.
1: Well, that's right. But maybe, as she's saying, she's done some of that at home.
0: Yeah, but
1: she's saying that there's no life balance. And maybe she's wrong to expect that. But at what point as a society
0: and I see the irony.
1: Try and find
0: You get all these emails like, you're working constantly. You're eating your lunch at work, and then you get one of those stupid work health and safety things that say,
1: fill out the module.
0: Where's your work-life balance? Hang on, I'm eating my two-minute noodles over my computer. So what do you want?
1: That's the thing. We never get to shut off. So I'm torn about whether we are right to push back or whether we're too entitled. Interesting, isn't it? So all of this is discussed in AA Chattery,
0: which drops today
1: wherever you get your podcasts.
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1: We will give you a chance to win that car.
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13: Hi, I'm Gareth Thompson. The Department of Foreign Affairs is frantically attempting to get more information about 34 Aussies missing after catastrophic flooding on the Nepal-Tibet border. It's believed two boys are among the missing Australians, with the death toll rising to at least 160. South Australian woman Manisha Khatri has told the ABC her brother-in-law is missing.
14: There is a different kind of pain in watching our home country and homeland drawn while we are so, miles away.
13: Australia's refugee intake could be slashed by almost a third next financial year. The Office of the Home Affairs Minister says places will fall from 20,000 to 13,750 from next year. While the PM has cast doubt on the reports, some Labor MPs have told the ABC they're blindsided by the move. A rise in choking acts among young people has left the Social Services Minister deeply concerned. It follows the death of a 16-year-old on Sydney's northern beaches this week. Tanya Plibersek says 60% of young people have experienced choking in a sexual encounter and is pleading with parents to have direct conversations with their kids. And a drop in profit for Qantas, the Flying Kangaroo seeing a 13.1% fall in profit last financial year. The Middle East conflict and rising jet fuel costs partially to blame for the hit that saw profits fall to $2.06 billion.
3: Ken Frost Homes. White Rock Estate is your sunset address close to the city. 4CA. 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
13: A $140,000 penalty has been handed to Geelong for failing to disclose a concussion waiver involving Jake Colajasny. A review has found he wasn't coerced into signing the agreement, but the club breached AFL rules by making a variation, then failing to lodge it with the AFL and the Players Association.
9: They didn't comply with the rules here. As I said before, they did nearly everything right. They had the interests of the player at heart. They consulted widely, but ultimately they had to lodge the agreement with the AFL, and that's where they fell short.
13: AFL boss Andrew Dillon there. And Pride is on the line for Brisbane and the Storm tonight, who will face off at Suncorp to begin round 26 of the NRL. And that's the latest in news and sport.
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10: Mostly sunny for the rest of today, getting down to 19 overnight tonight. A sunny Friday ahead of us, top of 28 degrees. Slight chance of a shower on Saturday with a top of 27. And again on Sunday, slight chance of a shower at 26. Across the reef tomorrow, expecting southeasterlies, 15 to 20 knot seas around that, 1 to 1.5 metres. And we're looking at southeasterlies, 15 to 25 knots on Saturday, seas at 1.5 metres. He's back, Murray Jones, tomorrow morning here at 8464CA. Better music and more of it. After going out whale watching today, that's right, he sent me a little note. He's off whale watching with Reef Unlimited, so no doubt he'll have plenty of stories for you here on 8464CA.
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0: We have a brand new JQ J5 to give away. 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
1: We are getting closer to someone winning this car. There are five celebrities. You have to guess all five in the correct order to win the car. But for each correct guess you get, $200 fuel card.
0: So far, three of our five celebrities have been
1: guessed.
0: They've been fingered.
1: Yeah, haven't they?
0: Have we had Sydney Sweeney?
28: That they make your butt look amazing.
0: Thanks to Tony. We had Danny DeVito.
29: The moment I sat down, I thought I was looking into a mirror.
1: That was thanks to Chris, but Tony also yesterday gave a celebrity five, who was John McEnroe.
30: You can't be serious, man. You cannot be serious.
0: Come on, John.
1: So there's only two celebrities left. Celebrity one and Celebrity 4, and
0: yep.
1: I'm about to give you the latest clues. Celebrity 1, look at that tan line on their ring finger.
0: Oh.
1: Celebrity 4, they're trying to put a baby capsule in the J5.
0: Well, plenty of room for it. Don't you worry about that. It's Jonesy and Amanda driving you home for Jam Nation. It's better music.
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0: We have the brand new JQ J5 to give away. Amanda's been in it. I've been in it. We love it.
5: We've both taken it for a drive. It is a fabulous car, and someone is going to win it by guessing the five celebrities in the correct order in which they entered the car.
0: We give you a series of clues every day this week on air and on our socials. 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
5: Guess all five in the correct order, you win this very car.
0: Louisa is in Narre Warren. Hello, Louisa.
6: How are you?
0: We are great.
5: Actually, before we even go to guess to hear Louisa's guesses, we have to get in the car.
0: Oh, God, goodness me, Louisa, just hang here.
5: Hang here, we're just going to get in the car.
0: Okay. Right here. Oh, don't you love that welcome note? It's like I'm in a classy nightclub.
5: All right.
0: Okay.
5: You've made it slightly less classy by wearing your leather pants.
0: I'm just getting in the seat here. Okay, Louisa, we have...
5: Louisa, there are five celebrities. Yep. You have to tell us all five of them.
0: Yep.
5: In the correct
0: bearing in mind,
5: order.
0: We know three of these already
5: yeah,
0: now.
5: So hopefully you've got those as well.
0: You could actually win a car right now
5: right
0: by getting
5: here, right
0: two
5: now.
0: Right.
5: This is so exciting. Louisa, over to you. Who are the five celebrities?
6: Number one, Hugh Jackman. Number two, Sydney Sweeney. Number three, Danny DeVito. Number four, Olivia Wilde. And number five, John McEnroe.
5: Let's have a look. Louisa, celebrity number one. You said Hugh Jackman.
0: Because the clue was, look at that tan line on their ring finger, and Hugh is recently bereft of wife.
5: You're over-egging it now. Louisa, that is incorrect. You said celebrity number two was Sydney Sweeney. Tony has given us that one.
7: That they make your butt look amazing.
5: All right, thank you. You sure that's not what Danny DeVito was saying as well as celebrity number three?
8: The moment I sat down, I thought I was looking into a mirror.
5: Louisa, celebrity number four. You have said Olivia Wilde.
0: They're trying to put a baby capsule in the J5, which I will point out is a great car for a baby capsule. That was our clue.
5: Louisa, that is incorrect. And celebrity number five, you said John McEnroe.
9: You can't be serious.
0: Yeah,
9: man.
0: Well,
5: Tony's given us that one. Okay. So I'm sorry, Louisa, your two new guesses weren't correct.
0: You did well, though.
6: Anyway.
5: Thank you, Louisa.
0: And tomorrow we give you yet another chance to win the J5. You want to see all the clues so far, head to jonesydemanda.com.au.
5: And right here, right now, we are releasing new clues.
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5: Jonesy and Amanda. I'm going to put my sphincter tightening pants on and get ready.
0: I look forward to that.
10: For the drive home. 846 4CA. Wow.

0: Hello there, it's Jonesy and Amanda driving you home this Thursday afternoon.
1: Well, we were talking before about the notion that to have a dream job where you want 100% fulfillment, to want your job to love you back, is inappropriate. That a job will never fulfill all your desires, even the best job in the world. We've been told 70% is love, 30% misery, and that's still a winning deal. And to ask for more than that is unrealistic.
0: This young lady you were talking about, she recently was sacked from her job because she posted online that she didn't like being a lawyer.
2: I feel like I just have to be really, really honest. It's my third week practicing as a lawyer in Melbourne, and I knew this was coming and I knew I'd feel this way, but I'm really just not loving it. The constant deadlines, the pressure, the working after hours, doing all these CPD events, reading extra books. It's like I did 7 years of all of this to just go back and do the same thing. There's no freedom. Like you're out, you barely take a lunch break and you're overworked and underpaid.
0: Well, that's pretty much it.
1: She said for three weeks. You know, couldn't work at home and therefore.
0: Can't be with a dog.
1: Couldn't be with a dog. The thing is...
0: But, you know, even Bon Scott, when he was in AC/DC, I tell you, folks, it's harder than it looks. That's life.
1: To people looking at you, Brendan, the job you have, I mean, obviously you get to hang out with me. What a gift.
0: What a gift.
1: But people think 100% great. But their 30% of it sucks. What's part of your 30%?
0: You know, I love this job. I've done it for a long time. There's certain songs that I play on the radio that trigger me that I just hate. In my early days, I used to do a show called Sunday Morning Gold, and you play these dreadful songs from the 60s.
1: I would have loved them.
0: And there was a song that used to come up every half hour it felt. It was Man for Man's Mighty Quinn. And just hearing the start, Ryan.
1: Is that Manfred Mann?
0: Yeah, honestly,
1: didn't you say in your early days you'd sit in the radio studio in your early days and you'd smoke?
0: Yeah, and we had record players.
1: And you'd get the record off and you'd throw it up into the ceiling.
0: I smashed a record. I smashed the single, and they'd get another single from the shop. And they say, well, you don't know what happens to Quinn the Eskimo. Because back in the old days with the system, it was on cards. So you had the card. So if you had a song you didn't like, you just flick the card. See, these days it's all on computer.
1: Let me tell
0: you. So
1: you
0: can't flick a song.
1: You're part of someone's 30%. You're the 30% that someone else doesn't like about their job because they say, I had all those songs lined up and I'd find them in the ceiling wedged in.
0: But there is, and like really, there's not much. I don't like meetings, as you know.
1: Oh, you're not good at a meeting.
0: You've got me for 5 minutes in a meeting.
1: Mate, I know more than you. Mate. You're part of a lot of people's 30%.
0: So there's that, and the only other song I can think of, because I love all the songs we play, there is one, it's this one. I just cannot.
1: What is it about that one? It drives you crazy.
0: I just hate UB40. I hate reggae. I hate UB40. Always have, always will.
1: All right.
0: Well, and that's it. So if that's my 30%, it's not a bad thing.
1: Yeah, you're winning.
0: What about you?
1: Well, you know, my first job was Simon Townsend's Wonderworld as a researcher, and that was my dream job. And yet I had to come up with stories even if it was pouring with rain, and it took me years to enjoy the sound of rain on the roof without being anxious that I had to find more stories. That was a hugely anxious job for me. When I was hosting Dancing with the Stars, dream job, live TV, big shiny floor show.
0: You got a sparkly dress on.
1: I love all that. I had to get – the show was live at 7:30. I'd have to be in my outfit because of sound checks and all kinds of things and final rehearsals at around 5 o'clock, which involved having two microphones strapped to my legs because I couldn't fit them in the back of my dress. One was there so I could talk to the control room. One was there because it had my microphone and all the technology, et cetera. And I think I might have had a backup. Don't ask me where I stored that one. And I had to be zipped up into my dress. And what that meant was from about 5 o'clock till the show ended at 9:30, I couldn't go to the toilet. And for me, I was so impressed that my body actually did it.
0: Well, you got a Taiwanese bladder.
1: Meaning small?
0: Yeah, meaning.
1: I've got the bladder the size of a budgerigar.
0: It was made in Taiwan. Actually, anything made in Taiwan is pretty good these days.
1: Pretty good these days, except for my bladder. And so that was so hard. I'd be dressed at 5 o'clock, and until 9:30, 10 o'clock when the show finished, I was strapped into that outfit, and that was
0: That's why you rushed it. You know, Grant Daniel wanted to do a big, long speech. You go, yeah, that'll do, no, mate.
1: On the bit where they say, tonight, I'll tell you who's leaving. I'll tell you who it is. It's that guy on the right. Okay, I'm out.
0: See you, Jimmy Giggle. That's been great. Let's ask Jim Y. Rye. Let's get an opinion from a young guy.
1: Oh,
0: because right now, I'm looking at him. He lives
1: the dream.
3: Yeah. No, this job's pretty good. I don't know. Like maybe the ads, I was thinking. Like
0: yeah, having to listen to ads. Mate, that's what's
1: paying all our wages, so don't dis.
0: You know that car that you've got sitting in your dad's front yard growing vines around it?
3: Yeah.
0: That's what's paying for the reggie. Well, maybe this is something the tribal drum will be for you. You love your job.
1: You may love your job, whatever, but even the dream job, 70%.
0: Yep.
1: What's your 30%?
0: What's your 30?
1: That's just go, oh, come on, this bit breaks me.
0: Yeah.
4: I'm resigning, everyone.
0: Mr. G.
1: If you cut out the bit where he puts the flower somewhere interesting.
0: He could have done so many things instead of teaching these Drongo kids. What is your 30%? It's Jonesy and Amanda driving you home for Jam Nation. This is 4CA.

0: Hello there, it's Jonesy and Amanda driving you home. You may love your job. I love this job. It's a fun factory. You love your job. You're on TV. You're always presenting TV. And there are times when I feel that maybe you don't like presenting the TV.
1: I love it. And you have to remind yourself it's your dream job. But there, as we've been talking, the most you can hope for, apparently, is 70% of loving your job. There'll always be 30%, no matter what your job is, that just sucks the big one. For me, it was when I was hosting Dancing with the Stars. And I had to get ready at 5 o'clock, zipped into my dress, big microphone pack strapped to my legs because you couldn't fit them inside the dress, all of that. And I couldn't go to the loo for maybe 4.5 hours.
0: Yeah.
1: You don't know what that cost me, Brendan. So hard.
0: Well, as a contestant on Dancing with the Stars, I hated it all the time. Just learning those dances and standing.
1: Learning those dances. What's the bit of this job that you don't like?
0: It's a musical thing. When I was first started out, and because we don't pick the music.
1: No, we don't.
0: On radio.
1: And what's hard for us is when people assume we do and what we cop.
0: And you know what? I'm happy for that. There's people that know how it all works and how a station sounds, but there are some songs I just can't abide. When I was young and I used to host these dreadful, horrible 60s radio shows, because they had this obsession with playing 60s music. It's a bit like now we have an obsession with playing 80s music. So imagine when I first started in radio in the 90s, the 60s weren't that far away. Thank God they're so far away. But there was Man from Man's Quinn the Eskimo. It would set me into a apocalyptic rage.
1: Which is a shame because you played it every half hour.
0: I just hated it.
1: And what was the other one?
0: Oh, these days it's this one. I just find myself switching off the studio monitor.
1: Has it put you off Shiraz?
0: Actually, I don't drink red wine.
1: Because of it.
0: So maybe the industry is suffering.
1: Maybe there's a song about beer. Your health would be so much better.
0: The beer industry is going, okay, you saved our bacon.
1: Let's talk about what's your 30%.
0: The tribal drummer's beating for this.
2: There's my letter of resignation and there's some flowers for my dead dog. Why don't you stick those up, you fat ass?
0: Thank you, Mr.
1: There's
0: G.
1: Mr. G.
0: Joe has joined us.
1: Hello, Joe. What's the 30% of your job that drives you spare?
3: I'm a school teacher, so I teach prep to year 6 visual arts, and after a fabulous day with the kids, that 30% is having to sit down and do an online compliance module.
0: Oh.
3: It's just mind-blowing at the end of the day.

0: I've got a friend who had so many modules that had banked up that she was threatened with losing her job, but she said it would be 2 weeks of unpaid work to get those modules done.
1: Mm-hmm.
0: And she said, when am I going to do it? When am I going to
1: do it? We have modules here.
0: Do we?
1: Yeah, like it's, you know, how do you sit in a chair?
0: Obviously, I don't do them.
1: And, you know, what about this, Joe? Amanda has 300,000 unread emails, and that's not an exaggeration. It's 300,000.
0: From management.
1: Unread emails and probably
0: from management, from all kinds of stuff.
1: 50% of that would be modules. Yeah. Thank you.
0: Thank you.
1: Natalie has joined us.
0: Hello, Natalie. What's your 30%?
2: I have to start first and say I have an incredibly rewarding job. I work for a breast cancer charity, but my 30% is, given the nature of my job, some of our clients don't make it. And But in saying that, it is incredibly rewarding because we do beautiful things and can help so many women and families, and that's so rewarding, but occasionally it really gets tough.
1: Of course.
0: Well, I don't know how you do it.
1: That'd be dreadful.
0: I don't know how you do it, Natalie, and the people that work in those fields, the way you have to, as you say, the percentage that is something that you find rewarding and you see the good work that you do versus the hits that you must take.
1: And as you say, Nat, on the upside, there are women that recover from breast cancer and men that matter. And that would be very rewarding.
2: It is. Cancer, the survival rate for breast cancer is 95%.
1: Wow.
0: Is it really?
2: It is very good. It is very high. So but we do get women that are really doing it tough. And, you know, it does put your life in perspective. And I know a lot of our clients are going to be listening. So, hello, I'm sure they all know who I am.
0: Yeah.
2: Thank you.
1: Well, good on you, Nat.
0: But also, aren't we lucky we get the message, the lessons of how to live from the people who are really struggling?
1: And that's a lot higher statistic, 95% survival rate. That's pretty good.
0: But even the ones who survive are going through a tough time.
1: Of course,
0: Natalie,
1: they are.
0: Thank you.
1: Jane has joined us.
0: Hello, Jane. What's your 30%?
3: My 30% is I work in retail, and my 30% are entitled customers.
0: Oh, give us some examples of how bad they are.
3: Oh, well, you know, well, I work in furniture and sometimes we have to wait 12 weeks and then they're like, what, 12 weeks? I'm like, we do have 7 other stores and this is, we've got to make the furniture. And then when you get the 12 weeks go past and then you tell them that it's arrived, they go, oh, I can't take it yet.
1: This is good. I like this.
0: It's making us all feel better to hear about these.
1: Did I ever tell you, remember I hosted that Miss Summertime competition?
0: Oh, see, to anyone else, that would look like a dream. Girls in their swimming costumes walking back and forth in front of you, getting changed in front of you, all the stuff.
1: There was one attracted to that.
0: Yeah,
1: the 30%. Well, I'm not going to tell you now.
0: You're hooking us through?
1: Yeah. I've got to make sure she's not listening. It's Jonesy and Amanda driving you home for Jam Nation.
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10: 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International football returns to Canberra in November with the Matildas taking on Colombia. The two-game series kicks off on Saturday, November 28. The location for the second match is yet to be announced. In basketball, Opal star Sammy Whitcomb has been ruled out of the upcoming World Cup after struggling with a knee injury. And mixed results for the Aussies at the US Tennis Open qualifying overnight. Storm Hunter won her second round clash while Priscilla Horn was eliminated.
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0: Cairns

0: Hello there, it's Jonesy and Amanda driving you home. You may love your job, but what was your 30%? Remember when I hosted Miss Summertime? I was in my 30s, just on the cusp of 30, and it was a beauty pageant at various hotels around the place, and it was these girls, and it was a great job. Paid a lot of money.
1: So what did the girls do? They just paraded around in a cozy at
0: and
1: the
0: I'd
1: pub.
0: Ask some questions. It was
1: questions.
0: It was sponsored by Bacardi Breezer. And it was good. I'd ask questions of the girls.
1: And they're in bikinis?
0: That was part of it. They were in evening wear. They were in their sporting gear.
1: Did you have to judge them?
0: No. There was a series of judges, local celebrities who would be the judges.
1: Who was the biggest
0: celebrity? There was someone from Big Brother, if I remember right. One of the characters from Big Brother. I can't remember which one. I think it might have been the guy that died. Anyway, he died. There was one that died.
1: Yeah, Lee. Was it Lee?
0: No, it wasn't him. There was another one. Anyway, so you'd host that, and it was a lot of work, but good money. It was a thousand.
1: You mean Gordon?
0: I think it was Gordon. It was
1: $1,000.
0: $1,000 back in 1998
1: for one day's work.
0: It was literally an hour and a half's work
1: plus pervy rights.
0: No pervy. It was all professional.
1: So what was the downside?
0: The downside was the girls used like because they liked the glow of the skin for the bikini bit. So it was a mixture.
1: I'm just going to cross my arms. Keep going. I'm setting my face to
0: baby oil and glitter. And to get full coverage, they needed a hand sort of backstage. And what would happen with me, I for some reason.
1: Come on. You're even ashamed of yourself. I can hear it.
0: For some reason.
1: What happened, Brendan? What happened? Tell me what happened. You poor thing. What happened?
0: Why?
1: Did some of it get on you?
0: Why do all the women in my life look at me like that?
1: So what was it about your skin that caused something?
0: I had no reaction to it. I think it was all okay.
1: What's the downside? You got some on your skin and not on your hands.
0: And you'd go home
1: and your hands would have glitter and baby oil on them.
0: Anyway.
1: Is that your complaint?
0: It's not about me. The tribal drum was beating.
1: Oh, what a flex.
0: You may love... Well, let me tell you, that shimmer makes the flex look really good. You may love your job, but what was your 30%?
2: There's my letter of resignation and there's some flowers for my dead dog. Why don't you stick those up your fat ass?
1: No mention of glitter and baby oil there.
0: Jason has joined us.
1: Hi, Jason. What was your 30%?
3: Hi, Amanda. Hi, Jonesy.
0: Jason.
3: My 30%... would be sitting behind three computer screens looking at all these new motorbikes when I'm not riding them or seeing them in the flesh.
0: And you're buying these motorbikes, Jason?
3: No, I work for a manufacturer.
0: Oh, okay.
1: And you love motorbikes and you can't get your hands on any of them?
3: They're all on a computer screen. I'm sitting behind three computer screens.
0: Yeah.
1: So you can't even get baby oil and glitter on your hands while you're looking at them. Wow.
3: Well, 30%.
0: 30%. Sure, I'd love to hear about the other 70%.
1: Thank you, Jason.
0: Jenny is in Camden.
1: Hello, Jenny. What's your 30%?
4: Hi there, Jonesy and Amanda. My 30% is I'm a primary school teacher, and if a child does the wrong thing at school and it's necessary to ring the parents about it, the parents then turn around and say, well, what did you do as the teacher to provoke my child?
1: Oh gosh.
0: Outrageous.
1: You know, my sister-in-law's a teacher's aide, and I've been talking to her in the last few days, and she said exactly the same thing.
0: Mm-hmm.
1: It's all, you know, absolutely.
0: Yep.
1: And it's extraordinary. Parents will go up to the school and complain about if their kid doesn't get a merit card, if the kid didn't do this, why didn't the kid get top in the class, blah, blah, blah. How exhausting for you.
0: It's like my dad, if the school called my dad, the first thing he would say is, what's he done now?
1: Yeah.
0: Thanks, Jen.
1: Thank you, Jenny.
0: Thank you for all your calls.
1: And Brendan, I think, do we need a ticker tape parade for you of some kind? I don't think we can because it might stick to your hands.
0: I should get some sort of medal for that.
1: Maybe you should. Maybe you should because people tonight are going, you know what, I always felt sorry for him because he was deficient and now this.
0: Coming up, Instagram is on the way. It's Jonesy and Amanda driving you home for Jam Nation.
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13: Hi, I'm Gareth Thompson. The death toll on the Nepali-Tibetan border is expected to rise sharply as DFAT continues efforts to locate 34 missing Australians. 15 of the Aussies, including two boys aged 11 and 14, were on a Himalayan glacier tour which lost contact with the tour operator. Well over 160 people are believed to have perished so far, with hundreds missing. Foreign Minister Penny Wong says DFAT is working with officials in Nepal and China.
14: The government's priority is to confirm the whereabouts and welfare of these Australians, and DFAT officials in Nepal and also China are seeking to do that. Obviously, the situation is a difficult one.
13: Anyone trying to reach loved ones should contact DFAT's 24-hour consular emergency centre hotline. It's been revealed $3 million has been paid to more than 225 athletes abused while holding scholarships at the Australian Institute of Sport. The athletes who attended between 1981 and 2013 have been paid between $5,000 and $50,000 each. The PM's been met with jeers at the National Bush Summit after he claimed he understood concerns about the impact of the renewables rollout on regional Australia. Anthony Albanese telling audiences the government needed to do better in gaining social licence for renewables. And calls for plug-in solar to be made available in Australia after the technology was rolled out in the UK today.
5: Ken Frost Homes. White Rock Estate is your sunset address close to the city. 4CA. Your sport now.
13: In sport, Nathan Cleary's future's back in the spotlight. The PNG Chiefs reportedly lining up a tax-free deal worth up to $1.5 million a year for the Penrith halfback when he comes off contract at the end of 2027. The Broncos and Storm go head-to-head in Brisbane tonight to kick off round 26 of the NRL. In AFL, St Kilda swung the axe today, announcing three delistings. Isaac Keeler, Paddy Dow and Patrick Sade won't be offered contracts next year. The club also losing Dougal Howard, who retired this year. And Aussie Alex Dimonor has been named to lead the Davis Cup team against Poland next month.
5: Pickers, Vinyl and Canvas cover the north with shady options of outdoor umbrellas.
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15: Mostly sunny for the rest of today, getting down to 19 overnight tonight. A sunny Friday ahead of us, top of 28 degrees. Slight chance of a shower on Saturday with a top of 27. And again on Sunday, slight chance of a shower at 26. Across the reef tomorrow, expecting southeasterlies, 15 to 20 knot seas around that, 1 to 1.5 metres. And we're looking at southeasterlies, 15 to 25 knots on Saturday, seas at 1.5 metres. He's back, Murray Jones, tomorrow morning here at 8464CA. Better music and more of it. After going out whale watching today, that's right, he sent me a little note. He's off whale watching with Reef Unlimited, so no doubt he'll have plenty of stories for you here on 8464CA.
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1: You know, Brendan, of all the guano you've spun over the many years I've known you, I can't get over when we're talking about how even in your favourite job, you can only really expect to be 70% fulfilled, and there's 30% that's going to suck, as they say.
0: Bon Scott said it. I tell you, folks, it's harder than it looks. And he was in a rock and roll band.
1: Your example of that was when you hosted Miss Summertime.
0: Mm-hmm.
1: And you go, and you go around to various pubs with girls in bikinis, amongst other, and they had to have body oil and glitter applied, and you tried to help, but you had some. What was it? You started to tell me about your skin condition, and even you appalled at your own story.
0: I saw
1: you give up.
0: That they would use a shimmer body glow, and you could buy that, and it was quite expensive back in those days, or you could make it yourself, but it had to be spread evenly because then you get clustered. It's a thing. You get clusters of glitter. And the girls, before they go out on the stage, I'd give them a pep talk. And like nothing was untoward.
1: Give me an example of a pep talk.
0: Because most of their boyfriends were large Lebanese bikies. So, you know, I wasn't going to mess around.
1: So not too much of a pep talk.
0: No, but I give them a pep. I'd say, come on, Patty, you'll be right. Get out there and I'm going to ask you this question and that'll get you a laugh, and then do a little twirl, come back in, and then we move on to the next.
1: So where'd the glitter come in then?
0: Is it covered okay on my shoulders? So I go, okay,
1: And how did you incorporate this into the downside, the 30% that sucked in your job?
0: Just the glitter.
1: Maybe the boyfriends were the 30%.
0: No, the glitter would get stuck, you know, in, and it was itchy. There was an irritant to it. Maybe I'm a little allergic. That's all I'm saying.
1: What stories you've ever told me?
0: That's all I'm saying.
1: Well, I'll just add it to the list.
0: I drew the line at Miss Nude Australia. They asked me to host Miss Nude Australia, and I said, no.
1: And what did that involve?
0: Well, that was hosted the same thing, but they're all nude.
1: In a pub?
0: No. It was at I thought, if I go from this to that, it's my
1: What's
0: career
1: left?
0: Is
1: Miss
0: going.
1: Miss Skeleton. Miss Medical Documents.
0: Check out her closet. No, you know what I mean? And by the way, I was 31. So it was age appropriate.
1: Despite all the stories that you tell, you've always been a very ethical, and
0: yeah,
1: I know
0: of course,
1: this,
0: no,
1: a
0: and
1: very
0: I,
1: ethical
0: I, I, that's why
1: family man.
0: I wouldn't be talking like this
1: no,
0: if
1: and,
0: that
1: and
0: was
1: I
0: the
1: wouldn't
0: case.
1: Be encouraging you to
0: I
1: if I didn't know that
0: I
1: was
0: have
1: the
0: no
1: case.
0: Trouble.
1: Though I am horrified at your skin condition where the glitter got stuck.
0: It's a thing. I'm sure you can look it up.
1: It's a thing. I know the medical benefits you've been claiming.
0: Away from my past.
1: Yes, away from that. Emma Gillespie's joining us next with The Download. This is a very interesting story. Some of the world's most famous podcasts have been part of a scam where people have been asked to go on them with, and they've given a whole lot of information thinking this is my big moment and it's all not real. She'll give us more information.
0: Instagram, we gave away $1,000 yesterday. Could happen for you today. It's Jonesy and Amanda driving you home for Jam Nation. On 4CA.

0: It's Jonesy and Amanda driving you home. Editor of the Daily Oz, Emma Gillespie, is here. Hello, Em.
1: Oh, well, hello. Apparently, scammers need to take note. Flattery will get you everywhere. Because it turns out a bunch of celebs are being lured into an increasingly sophisticated scam because fraudsters are impersonating famous podcasters. The scammers have targeted the podcast industry, and they're using these highly flattering, personalized invitations, probably composed by AI, let's face the fact, to lure in prospective guests to hand over money, their login credentials, control of their social media accounts. It sort of first started being noticed last year when Kate Manzi, an actress from General Hospital, went viral. She said that she received a request from Amy Poehler's team to be an interview subject on Good Hang, her Emmy Award-winning podcast.
0: Mm.
1: Now we've got two other celebrities who've told The Hollywood Reporter they got fooled too. A Broadway performer and radio host in the US, Seth Rudetsky, and a comedy writer, Bruce Vilanch. They both fell victim to these scams, but for different shows. One of them thought he'd been invited onto Nikki Glaser's show. She's got a huge podcast. You might know her name as the person who hosted the Golden Globes the last couple of years. But this guy, Seth Rudetsky, said that they'd offered him $5,000 to come on the podcast. So he thought, okay, hell yeah, I'm going to sign up to that. And then knew all this stuff about his career and the emails. So he ended up getting on a call, had a bunch of different people talk to him. He was like, when am I going to start talking to Nikki Glaser? And eventually they had used their time and access to his networks to hack his social media. This other guy, he was booked on NPR's podcast. That's a national public radio network in the US. They mounted this fake fundraising campaign. They said that, you know, with all of the cuts from the Trump administration to the creative industries, NPR was, you know, trying to get some revenue from its subscribers and listeners. And he sent them actual money. But they both reckon that these scams were AI generated. It's more sophisticated than anything we've ever seen. But I suppose if it feels too good to be true, it probably is.
2: Wow. So if you get invited onto Amy Poehler's podcast, don't assume that that's real.
0: Right. So this could happen to you, Amanda. I've been invited on Double A Chattery many times.
2: No.
0: To talk that's about women's issues.
1: Scam.
2: You can always assume, well, Brendan, that is a scam.
1: One of the scam victims ended up booking hair and makeup for the fake interview because she knew it was going to be filmed and it was going to be so high profile, and then she found out it was all a scam.
0: Oh, man.
2: And what are the scammers getting out of that? They're getting money for the fundraising, but access to your social media, what does that give people?
1: So they're sending emails with, you know, like calendar invites, Zoom links, and when they click those links, they're like phishing scams. They're part of the deception. Those links end up giving them access to some of their personal data. In one case, there was a conversation that happened on like a Facebook video messenger chat, and they were able to hack into that guy's Facebook page and sort of try to use a bit of a blackmail scam there to extort him. So all kinds of different crazy, scary things. But, I guess beware if you get invited onto the biggest podcasts in the world. Okay. Double A Chattery, I count you as one of them.
0: Okay. I'm just gonna blow a whistle down the line straight into the scammer's ear hole.
2: And I think that's the best content you've ever produced.
0: Emma, thank you.
1: Thanks, guys.
3: Okay, your download is complete.
0: It's Jonesy and Amanda driving you home for Jam Nation.
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0: Hello, it's Jonesy and Amanda driving you home.
1: You know what I hate? There's a lot of things I hate.
0: Yeah.
1: Let me just start with one thing. You know when you're reversing and someone chooses that moment to walk behind your car?
0: Yeah.
1: Why does that happen every single time?
0: You muck around a little bit. I always seem to ring you just when you're backing your car in. And it's like this, I'll go round. That's you. That's
1: you. But the other thing that I hate at the moment, I was in a restaurant the other day.
0: Yep.
1: And there was a QR code. Yep. And I'm not sitting outside at a pub.
0: No.
1: And I get that. If there's a QR code to order your food and your drinks and things, if you're at a cafe or something and you're outside. This was, I felt a step above that. It was restaurant-ish.
0: Yep.
1: And there was a QR code to order. And I don't like it. How do you feel about this? There's a couple of reasons I don't like it.
0: Mm-hmm.
1: One is I think it's just data mining. They want your information.
0: Sure.
1: But also you can't have a conversation. I know you hate it when I do this, but I want to have a conversation to say, does this soup have any cream in it?
0: Yeah.
1: Does this have nuts? My son has a nut allergy. I want to be able to ask questions and look the server in the eye and ask them questions about the menu or switch a few things. I'm not a fussy eater. I'm not, and you cannot say I am, Brendan. I'm not a fussy eater, but I do like to have a conversation with a human when I'm ordering food in a restaurant.
0: I do like that time we went into that Thai restaurant and the waiter said, is this the boy with no nuts?
1: That's right. I phoned ahead to make sure they could have a nut-free meal. Is it the boy with no nut? And his brother still laughs about that.
0: I'm dining out on that forever. Look, you know, honestly, when you're with white people, it drives me crazy. Because you do, for all the reasons, like, has it got
1: I'm allowed to ask a question.
0: Yeah, of course. So I do like when the QR code, and it's a new thing because it's funny you say that. I was at a restaurant a couple of weeks ago and it looked very restaurant-y, not a cafe, it looked like a restaurant. Yeah. But they had the QR code, but they also had a waiter, which I found curious. And I said, and he goes, we just toy with that with people. It's easier to split the bill and do all that sort of stuff.
1: Oh.
0: And then this guy was, and I went, no, I'm going to stick with the old school method. I'm going to use a human.
1: I'm going to berate the human.
0: He took so long, and then I looked at the table next to me, and they were all doing the QR code. And I went, what have I done? It's like when you go to the checkout and you use the automated checkout as opposed to,
1: to the cashier.
0: The cashier. You know, this sounds to me like.
1: Like a can of worms.
0: No, it's not a can of worms.
1: Like perhaps a whip pole.
0: No, it's not a whip pole. No.
1: Is it a would you rather water cooler chat?
0: No, it's quite obvious. It's a pub test. Let's do that.
2: An old-fashioned pub test.
0: Thank you, Sam.
1: Well, let's call it this. QR codes in a restaurant.
0: Yep.
1: And we're not talking about an outdoor pub or stuff like that.
0: No.
1: A step above that, a QR code, where they still ask for a tip at the end and you think, excuse me, what have you done? A QR code in a restaurant, does this pass the pub test?
0: I say yes.
1: I say no.
0: It's Jonesy and Amanda driving you home for Jam Nation. It's better music.
1: And more of it.
0: On 4CR.

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1: Free money.
2: Fast money.
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4: Any money. Jonesy and Amanda's.
0: 10 questions, 60 seconds on the clock. You could pass if you don't know an answer. We'll come back to that question if time permits. Get all the questions right. You win $1,000. We did that yesterday.
5: You can walk away with $1,000, and Bob's your uncle.
0: Yep.
5: Or you can play on for $2,000 by answering a bonus question, but it is double or nothing.
0: Oliver is in Victor Harbour. Hello, Oliver.
6: Hello.

0: in Victor Harbour. Amanda's auntie Bobby, who recently passed away, lived in Victor Harbour.
1: Bobby McKenzie.
2: Oh, really?
1: Do you know Bobby McKenzie?
2: You know, the name actually rings a bell. I'm not going to lie.
0: Really?
1: Oh, what are the chances?
0: Oliver, if you win this, you can't give the money to Amanda. I just realised. Oh. No,
1: but I'm sure my cousin Katrina could snap.
0: Hang on, what are you guys? We're on the air.
1: Oh, sorry. We'll talk privately afterwards, Oliver. Okay, no problem at all.
0: Can I just say to everyone, it's all tickety boo, okay?
1: Absolutely, it is.
0: Oliver passes the T's and C's.
1: All right, Oliver, we have 10 questions. We have 60 seconds. If you're not sure, say pass because we might have time to come back, okay?
2: Okay.
1: All right, Oliver, good luck because here we go. Question number one. What season starts next week?
2: Spring.
1: Question two, Let It Go is a theme song from which movie?
2: Frozen.
1: Question three, wasabi belongs to which cuisine?
2: Japanese.
1: Question four, which artist cut off part of his ear?
2: Vincent van Gogh.
1: Question five, in which decade did the Berlin Wall fall?
2: 1990.
1: Bugger. It was 89.
2: You know... 89. Oh, that's
0: wide. You know what? I'm not being one of those people that said that I went there, but I went there. But I was reading the story about this young guy. He jumped the wall and he got shot 3 months before it all came down. Like, what a bummer. And it was in 1989.
1: Yeah, 1989. Yeah. Oh, Oliver, I'm sorry.
0: Oliver.
2: No, that's all right. Well, thank you so much.
0: Say hi all to right. Amanda's cousin, Katrina.
1: Well, she doesn't live there.
2: I sure
1: there.
2: Will.
0: Oh, she doesn't live there.
1: No, she doesn't live there, but Bobby, her mother, did. All right, well, I'm glad we've cleared up all our familial relations. Oh, thank you, Oliver.
0: Thank you. And if you would like to be part of Instagram, jonesyandamanda.com.au, for we'll have it for you again tomorrow. It's Jonesy and Amanda driving you home for Jam Nation.
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0: It's Jonesy and Amanda driving you home. When there's big issues to discuss, we go straight down to the Jonesy and Amanda Arms for...
1: The pub test.
2: Pub test.
1: Does it pass the pub test?
3: If something sounds unlikely, then it should fail the pub test.
2: Yeah, the pub test.
4: Doesn't pass the sniff test.
5: Stop it. It's not helpful.
6: I was in a restaurant not so long ago and there was a QR code. And I thought, come on, come on. I don't want to have to do this. And you know I'm technologically inept, which means I've got to get someone else to do it for me. Mm. But also, if I have questions about the menu, if I want to ask Dieter a question about the wine, whatever it is, I'd like to ask a human. I don't want to be locked into the options that are on the QR code and that's it. That's not what a restaurant is. A pub, cafe, that's one thing, but not in a restaurant. Come on.
0: Look, you ask a lot of questions. And as I said just before...
6: I'm entitled. I'm allowed to ask questions.
0: I was at a restaurant and the guy, I noticed the QR code and the dude was there. And I said, oh, what's going on with that? And he said, oh, it's one thing we do, but, you know, I'm still here to serve you. And I went, oh, okay, great. I'm going to go old school and have the dude serve me. In the meantime, I watched the table next to me order their food on their QR code and it came within moments. Mine took about an hour and a half.
6: Yeah.
0: It wasn't that long, but it took a
6: while. Yeah. Well, look, which side of the fence are you on with it? Maybe that's another topic we do. Which side of the fence are you on with fencing sound effects?
0: Hang on, I'll put that next to can of worms.
6: Okay.
0: And whip pole.
6: We're sticking to the pub test today. QR codes in restaurants, does it pass the pub test?
7: You want to go to a restaurant to be social. I don't want to be looking at my phone all the time. Yeah, order on your phone, no good.
8: Bugger them off. I'll go to a restaurant to relax, you know. You don't want to have to deal and order your own food and stuff. Next, they'll have me in the kitchen cooking it for them, you know.
9: Yeah, no, I don't like that. I like talking to a person. I like reading the menu.
10: 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Kind of takes away from customer service, I guess.
11: 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I do Uber Eats.
12: Oh, I think maybe I'm just an old man, but I don't like them. People interactions, speak to the barmaid or speak to the barman. Might be some eye candy, you never know. Depends which way you float, you know.
0: It depends which way you float, you know.
6: Yeah, it does take out human interaction.
0: It does.
6: Saucy or otherwise.
0: And human interaction is always good.
6: Isn't it? Even if you get glitter and stuff on your hands, you know, as you spoke about last hour, I still can't get over the imagery.
0: It's part of the job when you're hosting Miss Summertime.
6: Miss Summertime. 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

0: This is 4CA.
1: Christian O'Connell's show. If you could be cast in any TV show, what would it be? It would be Grey's Anatomy.
2: It's so stressful.
1: I love that. I love that. A surgeon, a maverick surgeon. He's got issues.
3: You've got to be a brain surgeon, I reckon.
1: No, I wouldn't be able to do the brain surgeon, no.
4: Which surgery would you be able to do?
1: Not entirely sure, actually.
4: Oh, not the brain. But.
1: What about, maybe I'd just wander around the wards cheering people up?
4: I could, yeah.
1: I'd be a clown surgeon.
4: Yeah, what's that Robin Williams movie?
3: Patch Adams.
1: Patch Adams.
3: Yes.
1: That's what I mean. What would it be for you, Patch, if you could be cast in any TV show?
3: Well, I immediately think of Sex and the City because of the fashion and the lifestyle and the dinners and
1: and the drinks.
3: Yeah, you know.
1: So would you be, you have your own character, Patch?
3: Which character would I be?
1: Oh, no, create your own one. Suddenly there's an Australian that moves in with the gals.
3: Yes, and she's on
1: with
3: radio.
1: With funny ways and traditions.
3: Yeah, what do you mean funny ways?
1: Oh, well, you got like Uggs and my God, those Milanos? No, they're Ugglos. Oh, you Australians.
3: I'll be down at Chinatown getting all the knockoff bags. I won't be getting the real
1: looking
3: legit
1: for
3: yum stuff.
1: Cha.
3: Yeah, too right.
4: Who do you identify with the most, Samantha?
3: Excuse
4: Carrie,
3: me.
4: Carrie, I'm just listing them.
3: Probably Charlotte, to be honest. What?
4: You reckon you're a Charlotte?
3: I reckon I. What do you think?
1: Tell me why that's significant. I've never seen
4: Charlotte
1: the show.
4: Is this sort of
3: she's
4: innocent.
1: But that's
4: she's
1: Patrina
4: very classy.
1: Jones.
3: She's got class.
4: She's very classy, which is exactly
1: what
4: like Patrina
1: she's
4: Jones.
1: Twice. She's got class. It feels like it's a full stop, mate. Unless, pick a window, the one that you want to be put through. They're very violent.
4: You're right.
1: Play
4: you know
1: school.
4: What?
1: Pick that's a window. You're going through it, pal.
4: Such a Charlotte. You
1: she's
4: are
1: classy.
4: A Charlotte. You're a
1: she's
4: Charlotte.
1: Classy.
4: Definitely.
1: She told you what the answer is. She's classy.
3: You were going to say Samantha, weren't you?
4: No, God, no. No, no, no.
3: What
4: I think
3: you
4: you're a Carrie. I think you're a main character, though.
1: Maybe camera this on the podcast if people care. Pete, what's it for you?
5: Yeah, it was for The Office, right? So I think the American version, because I'm a big
1: I
5: fan
1: I can
5: of...
1: easily see you as someone who comes to mend the photocopier.
5: Yeah, absolutely. A bit of an office...
1: Oh, quirky lad that worked... No, actually, the IT department.
5: Yeah, no, this... Okay, I could do... No, I'm not IT. I'd be more of like an office manager, but don't want to have to be in charge too much.
1: Office
5: like at the moment...
1: No,
5: at
1: hang
5: the moment,
1: on a I've got minute. The, office manager?
5: Well, you know, the one that's in charge, like I'm in charge of the streets ice cream fridge that we have here at the radio station. I've got the key and no one can get in without
1: it's taking
5: me
1: 3 months to give away all that ice cream.
5: I know, we've still got so many Fiannettas.
1: What kind of office management is that? It's office mismanagement. But I guess that's the nature of the show. So yeah, I get that.
5: Okay, fantastic, yeah.
1: Rio, right, yours is a real curveball one.
4: I would love to go back in time and live in the Flintstones. Hang out with the dinosaurs, live in the Stone Age.
1: Will you be with Fred or...?
4: Yeah, I think I'd be the third in their relationship. Yeah? Yeah, we'd sort of form an ancient polycule and we'd all just sort of...
1: Producer Caitlin, obviously you want yours because you got the theme tune on. She didn't bother getting me one for Grey's Anatomy. There's nothing here for Grey's Anatomy. Everyone gets theirs. Pete, new boy Pete's only been on the show 2 minutes. He gets his.
5: Love it.
1: Rio gets his. And this is mine. But Caitlin's got hers. Oh, let me guess.
6: Yes, yeah? Friends!
1: You're running the coffee shop with that strange Gunther, wasn't it? Yes.
6: Absolutely happy to. They'd become my friends. I just imagine being a part of that in the 90s would be
1: great
6: stunning.
1: Great decade. Mm.
6: And I would want to be Rachel just because
1: oh, wow, so you're replacing one of them.
5: Oh.
6: Yeah. Isn't that the whole point? We want to be in the show as the person?
1: No, I want to have my own character in Grace. Charming English doctor, Maverick.
6: No, I want to be
1: I reckon I do
6: great.
1: Good
6: I'm
1: work
6: funny.
1: With a stethoscope, just wandering around. Yeah. No one's quite clear, what does that guy do? Turns out he's just a radio DJ on Sloan Gray Memorial FM. Song, stories and healing. But you're actually knocking out Rachel. She's now you.
6: No, I would become her. All I've ever wanted was the opening credits to have been on set the day that they made that.
1: Your answer to what you could be cast in any TV show, past or present, is I'd like to be in the opening credits. Oh. And they go, thanks for coming in, mate. So you don't want to be in one of the most beloved sitcoms ever. No. Just when I sort of get my feet wet in the fountain, get on that couch.
6: Yes.
1: That's it.
6: Yeah, that's it. I would be so happy. I would die a happy person if I got to be there and a part of that.
1: I don't know what it is. This question has been really revealing, hasn't it? Yeah. We should have asked it in the census next year. Yeah. We'll be asking it.
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1: Christian O'Connell's show. I didn't know how revealing. Ask your friends this at the weekend. If you could be cast in any TV show, past or present, what would it be? It's fascinating. I just spoke to one of the Chuckle Sisters, Tina, who got she wants to be Ross.
2: No one wants to be Ross.
1: No, I don't think even he wants to be Ross. He's a man constantly existential dread, isn't he?
2: Yes,
1: of his own existence. Frightened of his own shadow. Not going on with the old Chuckle Sisters. All right. Oh, wow. Finally got it. Hour after doing it. All right, so which TV show our listeners want to be in? I love this from Michelle. Christian, I always want to be in Prisoner, the original, with Bea, Lizzie, Doreen. I even had my mum make me a denim dress like they had to wore.
3: Oh, wow.
1: I don't know why I thought they won't lock up an 8-year-old. That's wrong, Mum.
3: It was an iconic show.
1: It was
3: brilliant. Be with that press, putting people's heads in the iron press.
1: No, yes, I still remember that scene.
3: Yeah.
1: We used to get it in the UK, and it was only ever screened when the pub shut on a Friday night at midnight. Oh. I've never seen it sober. I would come back from the pubs when I was like 18, 19, and I remember in our share house, we would always watch on a Friday night the goings on with this bizarre Australian show, The Prisoner. Yeah. Christian, cast me as Karen in Will and Grace.
2: Yes.
1: What a great show that was. Yeah. Huge, wasn't it? Mm. That character, Christian, that whole show is everything to me. Christian, I would love to have been a part of the Big Bang Theory. Would fit in right with Penny and the boys. That's from Emily. Quite a few of you. Blue Heelers. I guess it's Australia's Grey's Anatomy.
2: Yes.
3: Yeah.
1: And Will and Grace is the theme tune, if we've forgotten.
3: Yes.
1: Christian, I always want to be Norm

0: another guy wants to be in Cheers. For guys, Cheers isn't a mum-on suggestion. Mm. I think it's more the idea that you could just hang around a bar all day. That was like the only setting for it. Chris and I were in the sitcom Cheers, just spending all day sitting around a bar, talking to my mates. That's from Mark. Christian, for me, Schitt's Creek. Christian, Child Me, Wanna Been Scooby-Doo, me with the gang.
1: Scooby-Dooby-Doo, where are you? We got some work to do now.
0: In Scooby-Doo world, they always went up against the thickest criminals in the world that could easily be rumbled by a dog. Yes. By a dog.
2: And not a smart dog.
0: Not a smart dog. As a kid, I used to love Scooby-Doo. Yeah, it's just the best.
1: Scooby-Dooby-Doo, where are you?
0: Also, do we think that it was about every third episode, it was always a bitter caretaker that did it?
2: Always the caretaker.
0: It was like every third episode that bitter janitor came back around. Always had some bad mask on as well. Oh, for having me, you damn pesky meddling kids. that's on Brody. These are great. Thank you very much. I want to be on Doctor Who. Either as the Doctor or the Companion. That's from Matthew. Natalie, Christian, I dream of living in Stars Hollow. From anyone? Bueller?
3: Gilmore Girls.
0: Get in! Yes. It is my TV show. I even watch it in the background as I do housework. I want to be a resident, his friends with L'Oreal, but I want to date Luke. Oh. Again, I'm saying words I don't know the relevance of.
2: I've never seen it.
0: Is he the hunk in it?
4: Isn't he, Caitlin, is he the guy that was on Supernatural?
3: Sorry, I was so focused on Lorelai because I'm obsessed with her. I missed who you said was the male.
0: Luke was the male.
3: Luke was the her, oh my God, Luke and Lorelai.
0: Oh my.
3: Eat to your heart don't out, he owned the coffee shop.
0: Don't even get me going.
3: Do not, because that moment when they finally kissed, I will never forget.
0: GG Girls for Life. It's a new tattoo I'm getting.
3: Play the song.
0: No. Christian, you've just ruined my commute because my husband has just told me that he wants to be cast in Neighbours. He reckons he could have had a crack at Charlene and split her and Jason off.
4: Oh, wow.
0: Okay.
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0: on 4CA. Christian O'Connell's show, Tombstone Text. Have a look at your phone. The text message that is at the top of your inbox, top of your phone, the most recent one. Whatever it says, that's now your tombstone. Christian Linden here. The tombstone for me is out cold. Now, do you mean knocked out cold?
1: That's what I thought.
0: Because a great one on someone's headstone, Linden, out cold.
1: Dead cold.
0: Dead it. Christian, this is the tombstone text. I'm still crying. It's from my dad. He's a big Manchester United fan. Yeah, they lost 2-0 to Hull yesterday.
1: Oh, is that the team that got the new promoted. Aussie guy, Lucas Harrington, did he go to Hull?
0: Yeah.
1: There you go.
0: Yeah, they beat Manchester United yesterday 2-0.
1: Wow.
0: Okay, mine actually is a text message from a fellow rival presenter.
2: Oh.
0: Actually, not a rival. They're on ABC.
1: Sammy J's puppet?
0: Bob Murphy. Okay. Beautiful Bob Murphy. And he said, shall we attend the Oasis doco as a date? Oh. It is agreed. Contracts have been exchanged. We're both huge Oasis fans. We will put aside our rivalry and come together for Oasis. It's out in about two weeks' time. I cannot wait.
1: Just
0: Don't
1: like
0: look back in anger. Cannot wait to see it.
1: So it's at the movies?
0: Yeah.
1: Oh, no way.
0: Yeah.
1: Well, how cool.
0: Yeah, I cannot wait. They've been filming everything from the first time they sat down together. Obviously, the astonishing sellout success of the tour around the world as well.
1: Mm.
0: It is going to be, I cannot wait. I'm so excited.
1: And because you didn't end up actually seeing
0: it. I don't want to talk about it.
1: Sorry.
3: What happened?
1: I just thought it'd be a good experience for you to see.
0: You don't know, Pete?
1: What happened?
0: Well, this mega Oasis fan got too ill to attend Oasis when they were here in Australia. No, I didn't go to any of the.
1: He also missed out on England tickets as well.
2: Oh, Rio, what are you trying to do today? Come on.
0: It's called the bright side of the dial.
1: Oh. I'd say this is so exciting for you because you've missed out twice.
0: Well, I could see England. I could see what it must have been like to go to those Oasis shows.
1: Yeah, you could be
0: it's
1: there.
0: It's the closest
1: now.
0: I'm going to be.
1: That's good. It's exciting.
0: That's why I'm excited to go.
1: Exactly.
0: Anyway, I got a mandate with Bobby Murphy.
1: Wow.
0: Yay. Rio, what is your tombstone text?
1: Mine is, we can't keep living like this because my partner Will and I have devolved into essentially like messy teenagers. Where we've now got a spare room, like a guest room with a bed, and all our laundry, instead of now going back into our drawers, after it comes off the line, it just goes straight onto the bed.
0: Oh, no. Come on. How old are you?
1: I know.
0: I've seen the photo of it. It's an embarrassment.
1: It's insane.
0: Two grown men behaving like that.
1: You can't see an inch of the bed.
0: Seriously.
1: But the system works.
0: It's like you're on a Contiki tour. It is like students.
1: No, but actually, you should try it.
0: No,
1: because
0: I don't
1: the system
0: want to.
1: Works.
0: No, it doesn't.
1: Yes, it does.
0: It's
1: you
0: chaos.
1: Don't have to put it in. And then it's like you're in your own little DFO rummaging around.
0: Anyone knows. What a hang that is.
2: You do need a dumping ground, though. Sadly for us this week, it's our dining table, and everyone's got a pile. Where's my pile?
0: That's just literally the same as ours.
2: Yeah.
0: I just pile the clothes for the daughters and my wife and mine on the table.
2: Mm.
0: And
2: then they're done. Like, they're washed and they're folded.
0: Yeah.
2: I know it doesn't look tidy, but they're processed as such.
1: Yeah.
0: It's the processing. You've got a lack of... That's actually more chaotic, your system. It's not processing.
1: No, there is a serious lack of processing.
0: You've got no system.
1: There's no system. It's chaos.
0: The dumping ground for me is the chair in the bedroom.
2: Oh, yes.
1: Oh.
0: I've never sat in that chair. It's just clothes get draped on it or around it.
1: Always.
0: My wife hates it. She keeps trying to take the chair out of the room and I go and find it and put it back in there. It serves no purpose other than to be a dumping ground for clothes. I love that chair.
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0: This is 4CA, Christian O'Connell's show. Time Waster today on World Pasta Day, Italian movies. Power ranking. Who do we think is in the top five Italian Australians?
1: Anthony LaPaglia?
0: No.
1: Oh.
2: Tina Arena.
0: Number
1: yes.
0: one.
1: Surely, yes.
0: Number one.
3: So. Oh, wow.
0: Bad news for classic Italian Hamish Blake. The name, the name says, oh, it must be Italian.
3: How many generations?
0: El Blago.
3: How many generations?
0: Hamish Blake. Look at the man. He looks more Icelandic than Italian. Where we got this from? ChatGPT spewed this out. Hamish Blake.
4: Right.
0: And number four, Vanessa Amorosi.
1: Yes.
0: And then another well-known, you just, as soon as you see the man, you thought, bloody hell, you know, he's missing his homeland. Scott Camp, Scotty Camp.
2: Come on.
0: Apparently, brackets here, real name, Scott Caminetti.
1: Are you serious?
0: Yeah.
3: Scott Caminetti.
1: Really?
0: Yes.
3: Whoa, yes. I would not have picked that.
0: No. Natalie Imbruglia is at number two. All right, Italian movies. I wish I got a Hamish Blake one in there now. Honey, I Shrunk the Nonna.
3: Silver.
0: Mission Impossible.
4: Oh.
0: The Devil Wears Prada.
2: Gold.
0: Now, I don't know if you've been to Italy. You've been to Italy?
2: Yeah.
0: They don't like a full working day.
2: Okay.
0: Now, that's right. Working nine till midday.
2: Gold.
0: And there's something about Nonna.
3: Silver.
0: Too many Nonna ones? I got four more. I'm not doing that.
2: I got a Nonna one.
0: I'll save. All right, Rio, what have you got then? Italian movies. Get a Scotty Cam one in there as well when we start opening up the text lines.
2: Big Nonna's House.
0: Oh, very good. Gold.
2: Finding De Niro.
0: No, Finding Caminetti. Gold.
2: Not Scott Pilgrim versus the World.
0: Scott Caminetti. Instant gold. Final boss level.
2: And finally, Nocky Balboa.
0: Nocky Balboa is gold as well. Very good. All right, send us yours. Italian movies. The San Pellegrino Mile.
2: Oh, gold.
0: Well done, Michael. Hamish Blake runner. Hamish Blake runner.
3: Ah, gold.
0: There's something about Mario.
2: Silver.
0: Sistine Act.
2: Oh, come on, gold.
0: Very clever, Laura. Puss in Concrete Boots.
2: Ah, gold plus.
0: Andrew Conway, that is outstanding. Scotty Darko.
2: Gold.
0: He's just not that into tiramisu.
2: Oh. Silver.
0: Oppenheimer.
2: Oh. Wrong Mediterranean.
0: It is, isn't it?
2: It's Greece, isn't it?
0: Yes. But I like it anyway. Bank it, Gus.
2: For Greek movies.
0: But when we do Greek ones, let's do it same time next week.
2: Gold.
0: Scotty Kamishak.
2: Gold.
0: Sicily Act.
2: Gold.
0: Shut up, be your face off.
4: Oh.
2: Gold.
0: Justin, very good. There's something about Maria.
2: Silver.
0: Look who's talking with their hands.
2: Gold.
0: Look who's talking with their hands. Joshua, very well done. The Nonna Wears Prada. Oh.
2: Silver.
0: Hamish Blake's on a plane.
2: Gold.
0: Gotta be our funny listeners. Phrase, well done. Thelma and Luigi.
2: Gold.
0: Oh, these are very good. Joe, well done. Air Forza Una.
2: Oh, very good. Gold.
0: Peter Pan and Wendy. What? Pizza Pan,
2: oh,
0: not Pizza Pan. Pizza Pan and Wendy.
2: Silver Plus.
0: Silence of the Lamborghini.
2: Oh. Silver Plus.
0: Edward Sicily Hands.
2: Gold.
0: Night in the Colosseum.
2: Gold.
0: The Girl with the Leaning Tower of Pizza Tattoo.
2: Gold.
0: Not Harry Houdini, it's Harry Linguini.
2: Gold as well.
0: Well done, Ash. Throw Mamma Mia from the Train.
2: Silver.
0: And the Buongiorno Identity.
3: Oh, very good. Gold.
0: All right, who is winning?
2: Our favourite Italian, Hamish Blake's on a plane.
4: Nice.
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1: You're on the 80s and 8. Shane Bryan with you. Good evening. Coming up tonight, our classic 80s album is Tears for Fears, Songs from the Big Chair.

This was the album that made Tears for Fears. Shout, Everybody Wants to Rule the World. Massive songs. We'll take a look at that a little bit later on. Right now, though, let's get underway. This is Aretha Franklin and George Michael, I Knew You Were Waiting for Me from 1987. You're on the 80s at 8.

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0: You're on the 80s at 8. Shane Bryan with you and classic Oz rock right there. The Choir Boys, Run to Paradise from 1987. Now, for our classic 80s album, we are going back 2 years to 1985.
1: Before singles ruled everything, albums told the whole story. Drop the needle, flip the tape. No skipping tracks here. We're diving into a classic 80s album.
0: Now, if there was any album that defined the 80s, it had to be this one. Tonight's album is Songs from the Big Chair by Tears for Fears. It was released in February 1985, and this was the album that transformed Kurt Smith and Roland Orzabal from successful British new wave artists into international superstars. It was bigger, more confident, and not as dark as their debut album, The Hurting. The sound combined synth pop, rock, sophisticated production, and the album produced an incredible run of hit singles, including Shout, Everybody Wants to Rule the World, Mother's Talk, and Head Over Heels.

Songs from the Big Chair became the band's biggest selling album, reached number one in the US, and it established Tears for Fears as one of the defining acts of the 1980s. In Australia, Everybody Wants to Rule the World was the huge hit. It reached number two on the Aussie charts and it became one of the signature songs from 1985. And it almost didn't happen. Everybody Wants to Rule the World was actually a late addition to the album. It was recorded during the sessions and it was added near the end of the project. Pretty amazing that the biggest song of their career was one that they nearly forgot. This is the song that helped define the sound of the 80s from the Songs of the Big Chair album, Everybody Wants to Rule the World on the 80s at 8.

0: You're on the 80s at 8. Shane Bryan with you, and our classic 80s album tonight was Songs from the Big Chair. That, of course, was one of the huge singles from the album Shout. And by the end of 1985, Kurt Smith and Roland Orzabal had achieved just about everything that a band could hope for. Songs from the Big Chair became their big breakthrough right around the world, reaching number one in the US, producing a string of hit singles that made them household names. But success brought a brand new challenge. Rather than simply making Songs from the Big Chair Part 2, the band became increasingly interested in pushing themselves creatively. Roland Orzabal, in particular, he wanted to move beyond the polished pop sound that had delivered all of those hits and explore something a little bit more ambitious. Kurt Smith said that the band were well aware that they'd made a very commercial record, but even at the height of their success, they were already looking to do something very, very different.
1: I think it was good for its time. We certainly did record it with an idea that we were going to make devices that would be easily acceptable to the public, which is, i.e., commercial. We tried to make the album appeal to a much wider audience than we'd had previously. So that's what I meant by trying to make it more commercial, was more palatable. We did that, and we did it very successfully, and the album was very successful. And this time round, we just wanted to do something different. So it's very hard because people tend to knock you if you knock your music, like if you don't like your last record or the record before. But there is a time where you have to hate them as an artist just to effect a change. You have to forget about them, put them aside. Yeah, that was then, and now we're doing something different. I do think the albums, two albums we made before, were good for their time, but right now it's not what we're like. So now we're older, we're doing different music, and so we're trying to put that behind us.
0: And that's exactly what happened. Rather than repeating the formula, Tears for Fears headed into a much more experimental phase. The result, of course, was their next album, The Seeds of Love. It was a record that took 4 years to complete, and it drew inspiration from artists like the Beatles, showcasing a very richer and more adventurous sound. And that wraps up our look at our classic 80s album, Songs from the Big Chair, Tears for Fears. Coming up after the break, a song from another classic album, Crowded House, with Better Be Home Soon. That's why I'll tell you, you'd better be home soon. That's next on the 80s at 8.
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0: You're on the 80s at 8, Shane Bryan with you, and that was True from Spandau Ballet. Interesting fact, the lead singer Tony Hadley recorded that vocal in just one take. Not bad for a song that actually became the band's signature hit. It was written by Gary Kemp as a tribute to the soul music that he loved, and it topped the UK charts, helped take Spandau Ballet to a worldwide audience, and of course the album of the same name was a huge success in Australia, topped number 4 on the charts. Now after the break, we're heading to somewhere a little bit more tropical with the Beach Boys and Kokomo. Despite being forever linked to their 1960s surf sound, the Beach Boys scored one of their big late career hits with Kokomo in 88, recorded for the Tom Cruise film Cocktail. That's coming up next on the 80s at 8.
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0: Well, that is it for the 80s at 8 tonight. Tomorrow night, we don't have the 80s at 8. We have the Totally 80s Friday night. It is wall-to-wall 80s tracks from 8 right through till midnight. I'll be back again on Monday night for another edition of the 80s at 8. I'll see you then. Thanks for keeping me company.
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0: 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Good morning, Pats.
1: Good morning, everyone.
0: Good morning, Rio.
2: Good morning.
0: Good morning, intern Pete.
3: Good morning, everybody.
0: Now, Pete, already I can hear just in the voice, feels like you're a little bit more grounded than yesterday. You've got, understandably, pre-Sydney Marathon nerves. You're running with 40,000 other people this weekend.
3: Yes.
0: How are you feeling today, Thursday, only a couple of days ago?
3: Yeah, I think I let a lot of energy out yesterday. So yeah. Just a little calmer
0: on
3: this morning, which is great. So I think you guys have arranged an amazing person for after the show. I'm going to be doing going to be hypnotized to basically make sure I'm in the best space for this Sunday, about 6:30 a.m.
0: This hypnotherapist, is it the one we used before a couple of years ago?
2: Yes.
0: Yeah,
3: Joel.
0: He was brilliant. Really, really good. Jack, when he was on the show, wanted some help. He was struggling to connect with his father-in-law. He was quite an alpha male, and they were going to be playing golf. He was coming over from Venezuela, and Jack was getting quite in his head about it. And so we found this hypnotherapist to help Jack, and the hypnotherapist really made a big difference. Then I remember at one point, Jack wanted the hypnotherapist to say to Jack, whilst he was under, "You're the funniest man on Breakfast Radio." And in the recording of it, this guy edits himself and goes, "Jack, you are one of the funniest guys on the radio." So I know you want to try and win the Sydney Marathon.
3: Yes.
0: I think at some point he's going, "Peter, you can run the marathon."
3: I know. I have been thinking about that overnight. Like, what could I really?
0: Because he's going to ask you, "What are your intentions?"
3: Yeah, yeah, absolutely. And I had a briefing with him yesterday, and sort of gave him a few things that he can play around with, which is 3 hours and 30 minutes must happen, all that sort of stuff. Mm-hmm. And he's like, "Have you done that before?" And I said, "Never before." And he's okay.
0: He's writing notes at the other end, exclamation mark. He's never done 3 hours 30 before, exclamation mark.
3: Just out of curiosity, I don't know if anyone's been hypnotized before.
0: I have.
3: You have? Okay, because yeah. I reckon I'm going to struggle. Because he said, "Oh, do you have ADHD or are you a bit hyperactive?" I said, "Oh, well, I'm not diagnosed, but I think there is probably something going on."
0: If you heard yesterday's show, hand that in.
3: Yeah, I know, right? So I could hear concern going, "We might not be able to get you there, Peter." But
0: I've got friends who've got who are neurodivergent who've been hypnotized.
3: Yeah, right. Okay. Yeah. I was curious.
0: You know what? Be curious. See what happens.
3: Yeah, I'm going to let it roll. Roll. I've got a nice catch.
0: There you go. Sounds like it's already hypnotized you. Roll. This is one of your trigger words. Roll. Roll, Peter. Roll. Roll along the mouth. And that's an unusual way of doing it.
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0: Christian O'Connell Show. Let us get into Tombstone Text. This is where we ask you to look at your phone. And whatever the first text message is that's at the top of your phone, imagine now that is your tombstone, your headstone. What does it say? Patsy, what's it for you?
1: Yeah, mine reads a recipe. Duck, 2 to 3 breasts, honey, garlic, ginger, asparagus. So our...
0: Oh, God, can I just say that sounds delicious.
1: And it was delicious. Oh. Our daughter's doing dinner one night a week, and she generally does Wednesday nights. So I get her to text me her list of what is her whim for that evening, and I'll go to the supermarket and get it. And I was really impressed. She wanted to try duck for the first time, and it was absolutely delicious. She did sort of like
0: a
1: stir fry.
0: Did you go and kill one down those wetlands?
1: She did.
0: Head down Spottiswood. That big old blunderbuss you got. Pats has got an illegal bazooka, but we're not allowed to talk about it. Take out a few geese or whatever was going on.
1: We are quite partial to the roadkill, but not ducks. Not ducks. But it was absolutely delicious. So she did kind of like a little stir fry number with some rice on
0: That's
1: the side.
0: High level for a 15-year-old. Really impressive.
1: I am loving it because it means I don't have
0: also,
1: to think
0: great,
1: about what.
0: Also, great plotting on a Wednesday night, Patsy.
1: Yeah, I know.
0: That middle of the week. Yes. Oh, God. Yeah. Got to cook again. Yeah. Can't be bothered. Get the
1: it's
0: kid the next wave.
1: That's it. And then Thursday nights, like tonight, she's at theatre school. So it's just the love god and I. So we generally just go for a pub meal or something. Like, you know, just something easy. So I effectively, you know, only have to cook maybe 4 or 5 nights
0: honestly,
1: a week.
0: Honestly, one of the biggest pains in the butt as an adult is the relentless need to cook dinner.
1: Always. Yeah. Oh, always. And hard to come up with different ideas.
0: Yeah, that's
1: like,
0: it.
1: It's always the same thing. Tuesday night we have tacos. Sunday night we have roast. It's like, yeah.
2: That's pretty good life, though. Tacos every week, roast every week.
1: Do you not have a roast every Sunday?
0: No.
2: I wish we did.
0: This is so much work, the prep.
1: No, it's not. You just whack it in the dish and in the oven, off you go. It's so easy. You forget about it.
0: No. Roast is, to me, that's overwhelming.
1: Really?
0: I like cooking, but that feels like there's too many things going on.
1: No.
0: I shut down when there's too many things going down. I can handle three things in the cooking process. Mm-hmm. That's my I'm out. Oh. Roast, there's about 5 or 6, so I forget about it.
1: No, what's your go-to dish? What's your favourite thing to cook?
0: Steaks,
1: yeah.
0: It's a simple thing. It's very, very simple.
1: But it's hard to cook a good steak.
0: I don't do steaks. So the steak meal would be, caramelised onions.
1: Oh,
0: I also make homemade garlic butter as well.
1: Oh.
0: And this thing with these potatoes as well, which is like paprika and butter and that.
1: Oh, magnificent.
0: And then asparagus, which I hate, but my wife is like, you have to eat greens. My kids reckon they've never seen me eat a single green.
1: No.
0: They're just boring.
1: Oh,
0: come on, nature. Inject it with some cheese now, broccoli.
2: That's a great
0: and
2: idea.
0: Then we will talk. I'm hoping with the march of AI, that AI can take over vegetables for us. Because nature, to me, has done a pretty lousy job. They're just so boring.
2: Yeah.
0: Infuse it with cheese.
1: I love greens.
0: If we can stuff a crust with cheese.
2: Oh.
0: Do you remember when stuffed crust was like,
2: yes,
0: literally
2: Domino.
0: Like the future had arrived of culinary... elite.
2: And it became like this race, I don't know, race to the top or race to the bottom, where it would get crazier and crazier. Like, I remember Domino's had one where they would stuff the crust with a sausage. And so you had pizza then a sausage around the side. And crust.
0: What insanity.
2: And everyone was just trying to one-up themselves. Then Pizza Hut's like, well, we're
0: going to put
2: it
0: was the arms race.
2: Yes, it was.
0: Of the pizza world.
2: Yeah.
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0: Christian O'Connell Show, Tombstone Text. Have a look at your phone. The text message that is at the top of your inbox, top of your phone, the most recent one. Whatever it says, that's now your tombstone. So for Len, his tombstone is full moon for me 100% this Friday night. It's a big full moon Friday. You'll start to notice about 3 o'clock in the afternoon on Friday, and then obviously becomes super visible later on in the evening. It's a sturgeon full moon for fellow moon lovers.
1: Sturgeon, what does that mean?
0: In North America many, many years ago, this time of the year was when the rivers and lakes were full of sturgeons. It's a seasonal thing, and obviously the moon has a lot of impact on the waters and the lakes.
1: Yes.
0: And so they would be full of sturgeon, and so they would call it the sturgeon full moon.
1: And
0: it's always the 28th.
1: That's amazing.
0: Yes, great,
1: sturgeon
0: isn't it?
1: And moon
0: yes.
1: knowledge.
0: Yeah, pass
1: wow.
0: that on, guys. Pass that on. Christian Linden here. The tombstone for me is out cold. Now, do you mean knocked out cold?
1: That's what I thought.
0: Because a great one on someone's headstone, Linden, out cold.
1: Deep cold.
0: Dead it. Cushion mine is, Dad, where are you? I was running late to pick up my daughter after work yesterday. That's from Tim. Christian, this is the tombstone text. I'm still crying. It's from my dad. He's a big Manchester United fan. Yeah, they lost 2-0 to Hull yesterday.
1: Oh, is that the team that
0: got
1: the
0: promoted.
1: New Aussie guy, Lucas Harrington, did he go to Hull?
0: Yeah.
1: There you go.
0: Yeah, they beat Manchester United yesterday 2-0.
1: Wow.
0: Okay, mine actually is a text message that I got this morning from a fellow rival breakfast show presenter.
1: Oh.
0: Actually, not a rival. They're on ABC.
1: Sammy J's puppet?
0: Bob Murphy.
1: Okay.
0: Beautiful Bob Murphy. And he said, shall we attend the Oasis Doco as a date?
1: Oh.
0: It is agreed. Contracts have been exchanged. We're both huge Oasis fans. We will put aside our rivalry and come together for Oasis. It's out in about two or three weeks' time. I cannot wait.
1: Just
0: Don't
1: like
0: look
1: the...
0: back in anger. Cannot wait to see it.
1: So it's at the movies?
0: Yeah.
1: Oh, no way.
0: Yeah.
1: Oh, how cool.
0: Yeah, I cannot wait. They've been filming everything from the first time they sat down together. Obviously, the astonishing sellout success of the tour around the world as well.
1: Mm.
0: It is going to be... I cannot wait. I'm so excited.
1: And because you didn't end up actually seeing...
0: No, I don't want to talk about it.
1: Sorry.
2: What happened?
1: I just thought it'd be a good experience for you.
0: You don't know, Pete?
1: What happened?
0: Well, this mega Oasis fan got too ill to attend Oasis when they were here in Australia. No, I didn't go to any of the...
1: He also missed out on England tickets as well.
3: Oh, Rio, what are you trying to do today?
0: It's called the bright side of the dial.
1: Oh. I'd say this is so exciting for you because you've missed out twice.
0: I could see England. I could see what it must have been like to go to those Oasis shows.
1: Yeah, you could be there.
0: It's the closest
1: now.
0: I'm going to be.
1: That's good. It's exciting.
0: That's why I'm excited to go.
1: That's exactly
0: anyway,
1: right.
0: I got a mandate with Bobby Murphy.
1: Wow.
3: Yay.
0: All right, Pete, what's yours?
4: Mine is not now. I'm at Chopper Reed's grave. That was from my sister who was covering a story. Apparently there were some foxes that are running wild around Faulkner in Melbourne, and she was covering a story that apparently they're starting to dig up graves in the Faulkner cemetery.
3: No.
4: Very dark, very
0: what?
4: Crazy. It's a bit
0: what the
4: crazy.
0: Foxes are?
4: Apparently. So she was out there investigating it yesterday, and she told me not to talk about it on the radio because she's going to break the story in the next half an hour. But, yeah, apparently there's foxes.
0: Well, don't break it.
3: Good on you,
0: Pete. Don't break your sister's story.
4: I know. I said it's not that big anyway. But basically, yeah, apparently there's foxes and they are just running rife at the moment. All the locals are going
0: crazy. By the way, your sister Kate did incredible work yesterday talking about the Dolly Parton death. It's incredible, actually.
4: Oh, yeah.
0: You must be very proud of her.
4: Yeah, no, I am proud of her. She did a good job on the...
0: Someone in the family's got a real gift with words.
4: I see what you did there. Yeah, no, she did a great job. So,
0: The foxes are digging up great... That can't be right.
4: Apparently that is true in the Faulkner area. So
0: people are buried, like, quite deep down.
1: 6 feet.
4: And I think it was the Chopper Reed angle as well. It's like, oh, this has got a bit of a celebrity.
0: They're going to regret that. There'll be gangster forces to take out a hit on those foxes.
4: Yeah, so
0: the
4: true.
0: Gangland wars of Melbourne about to get grimmer. The foxes will be bonging other foxes' tabacs. What has happened to Melbourne? When are the elections? We got foxes, foreign foxes, English probably, digging up our Aussie graves. Rio, what is your tombstone text?
1: Mine is, we can't keep living like this because my partner Will and I have devolved into essentially like messy teenagers where we've now got a spare room, like a guest room with a bed, and all our laundry, instead of now going back into our drawers, after it comes off the line, it just goes straight onto the bed.
0: Oh, no. How old are you?
1: I know.
0: I've seen the photo of it. It's an embarrassment.
1: It's insane. You
0: actually can't see. Two grown men behaving like that.
1: You can't see an inch of the bed.
0: Seriously.
1: But the system works.
0: It's like you're on a Contiki tour. It is like students.
1: No, but actually, you should try it.
0: No,
1: because
0: I don't
1: want
0: to.
1: The system works.
0: No, it doesn't.
1: Yes, it does. You don't have to put it in. And then it's like you're in your own little DFO rummaging around.
0: Oh,
1: little,
0: yeah, anyone knows. What a hang that is.
3: You do need a dumping ground, though. Sadly for us this week, it's our dining table, and everyone's got a pile. Where's my pile?
0: That's
3: don't
0: literally
3: touch my
0: same
3: pile.
0: As ours.
3: Yeah.
0: I just pile the clothes for the daughters and my wife and mine on the table.
3: Mm.
0: And
3: at then least then they're done. Like, they're washed and they're folded.
0: Yeah.
3: I know it doesn't look tidy, but they're processed as such.
1: Yeah.
0: It's the processing. You've got a lack of... That's actually more chaotic, your system. It's not processing.
1: No, there is a serious lack of processing.
0: You've got no system.
1: There's no system. It's chaos.
0: The dumping ground for me is the chair in the bedroom.
3: Oh, yes.
1: Oh.
0: I've never sat in that chair. It's just clothes get draped on it or around it.
1: Always.
0: My wife hates it. She keeps trying to take the chair out the room and I go and find it and put it back in there. It serves no purpose other than to be a dumping ground for clothes. I love that chair.
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0: It's the Christian O'Connell Show. Extra time on the Time Waster right now. 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Dog TV shows. The best ones we had yesterday. Mark had Border Collie Security. Nathan had Puppy the Vampire Slayer. Rob had Tipping Pointer. What do you think the average age of a viewer of Tipping Point is?
1: Great question. It's definitely, I would say, plus 65.
0: I reckon it's plus 80. The sweet spot, 82.
1: The questions on Tipping Point are so easy.
0: No, they really are. How many tongues does a human have? I think I'm a genius. I should go on this. Paul had Walkies, Texas Ranger. And the winner, Jake, had Chasing Postman Pat. All right, some brand new ones. And I've got Wolf Creek.
1: Oh, gold.
0: Ted Lasso.
1: Oh, that's gold plus.
0: What about old Doogie Schnauzer, MD?
1: Creek gold.
0: Would I like her to you? Like a great pet food.
2: Oh, I love it.
0: Yes. Yeah. Yeah. That's what
1: gold.
0: I get. And Greyhound's Anatomy.
1: Oh.
0: Not long to go, fans, until it's back in our lives. A couple of weeks.
1: Is it always on?
0: No, sadly, it's been off for 4 months.
1: 4 months? That's not long for a TV show.
0: You weren't there, man. It's 16 weeks of pining, scratching at the TV.
1: Usually shows off for like a year or two.
0: Oh, God. Owen's left. Teddy's left.
2: This is becoming like Days of Our Lives.
0: Oh, I love
2: you.
0: It. I hope it never ends. Oh, my God. The goings-on of Slow Memorial is never far from my heart, guys.
1: Well, I'm very excited for
0: If you ask me, in fact, we should do this as a phone-in today. If you could be cast in any TV show, what would it be? It would be Grey's Anatomy.
1: It's so stressful.
0: I love that. I love that. A surgeon. A maverick surgeon. He's got issues.
2: You have to be a brain surgeon, I reckon.
0: No, I wouldn't be able to do the brain surgeon, no.
1: Which surgery would you be able to do?
0: Not entirely sure, actually.
1: Oh, not the brain. But.
0: What about, maybe I'd just wander around the wards cheering people up?
1: I guess, yeah.
0: I'd be a clown surgeon.
1: Yeah, what's that Robin Williams movie?
3: Patch Adams.
0: Patch Adams.
2: Yes.
0: That's what I mean. What would it be for you, Patch, if you could be cast in any TV show?
2: Well, I immediately think of Sex and the City because of the fashion and the lifestyle and the dinners.
0: And the drinks.
2: Yeah, you know. The Manhattan cocktails.
1: Oh, that would be a good life.
0: What would it be for you?
1: Flintstones. Love to go back in.
0: Wow. Literally rocked me to my core. What?
1: You wouldn't want to live with the dinosaurs and the Stone Age? You're kidding.
0: No.
1: Come on, that would be so cool.
0: I tell you what I did, it took me a long time to realise, was that obviously because it was a huge kids TV show, them slipping away, Barney and Fred, to go to the bowling alley was shorthand for the pub.
1: Yes,
0: I never, right when they ever it. Showed them the bowling alley, they were just always at the bar pounding beers.
1: Yeah, you never
0: there
1: saw
0: was
1: them
0: never,
1: bowling.
0: There was no bowling going on.
1: Point.
0: It was a con job. We're on to you. Pete, what would yours be?
3: Steve Carell, The Office. That's it, just right there. Be the boss in The Office.
0: We watched a great episode last night, The American
3: great
0: Office.
3: Great show, is it?
0: I don't know. It's such a great show. It's the one where Michael gets just left at a service station and just goes on walkabout.
1: Yeah.
0: And they have to go and find him.
1: Yes.
0: He's got no money to pay for food.
3: Oh, my God.
0: Oh, my God. It's such a great episode. Then I'd never seen the scene where Ricky and him do a scene together.
1: Oh, at the end of the scene?
0: By the lift.
1: Yeah.
0: Oh, it's so good.
1: Yes.
3: I love that show so much. I don't know if it matches me, but I just think that what he's done.
0: Genius.
3: Yeah. Amazing.
0: All the casting characters, and there's so many of them from Cree to Pan.
1: Yes. Yeah.
0: It's a genius work of art, that TV show. Anyway, I've forgotten where we were. That's it. We're setting up dog TV shows now. After 7, we'll come back to which TV show would you love to be cast into?
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0: 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You can also search TCS Sydney Marathon. Thank you. All right, your dog TV shows. Jess has got, have you been paying Alsatian?
1: Silver Plus.
0: They rebranded and became German Shepherd Dogs and then rebranded again. They're the same dog.
1: You're kidding.
0: No. After the war, people really didn't want to be saying they had a German Shepherd Dog, so they became Alsatians.
1: Right.
0: Now,
1: Germans are back.
0: Germans are back. That's not the headline if you're just tuning in. Bloody hell, Donnie, yesterday, the Germans are back. And this government does nothing. Get those submarines. Where were we? I dream of Dachshunds.
1: Silver.
0: Well done, Frank. Pitbull House.
1: Silver Plus.
0: Out of all the tributes, obviously, yesterday, incredible reaction to the passing of Dolly Parton. And bit by bit, in different time zones, you saw whoever, which global megastar was on tour, was dedicating and doing a song. You know, there was an incredible one from Sting, and then there was one from Pitbull.
1: No way. Mr. Worldwide.
0: Yeah, Mr. Worldwide. Mr. Worldwide. He's our canary down the mineshaft. Didn't we keep saying throughout the show, has anyone woken Pitbull up?
1: He's going to be devastated.
0: Will he yell into a microphone?
1: I don't see the connection between his songs and...
0: Hey, she spoke to everyone.
1: That's true.
0: Me, you, Pats, Pete, Pitbull, Mr. Worldwide. Great Dane of Thrones.
1: Silver.
0: Well done, Sarah. RuPaul's Bum Drag Race.
1: Gold.
0: That is so good. Well done, Glenn. Who wants to be a good boy?
1: Silver Plus.
0: Jerry Springer Spaniel.
1: Bronze.
0: Ted Schmacko.
1: Gold Plus.
0: Ted Schmacko is good. Well done, Connor. Mark's got better homes and dug-up gardens.
1: Gold.
0: Beavis and Buttsniff. Also good.
1: That's gold, yeah.
0: Rick and Corgi.
1: Silver Plus.
0: Bebitched.
1: Gold.
0: Well done, Stewie. Puppy Blinders.
1: Silver.
0: Silence of the Labs.
1: Gold.
0: Boston Beagle.
1: Silver.
0: Farmer wants a Kelpie.
1: Silver Plus.
0: And how a snifty mother.
1: Gold.
0: Rob in Sydney, very good. These are very good.
1: Very clever.
0: All right, who is winning the ultimate toaster, the Breville Smart Toaster, thanks to Harvey Norman?
1: Connor with Ted Schmacko.
0: Yeah, well done, Connor. You're today's winner. You get the Breville Smart Toaster.
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0: Christian O'Connell Show. We've stumbled into today's big question. If you could be cast into any TV show, might be one current one, or one from the 80s or 90s or 2000s, which one would it be? For Patsy. So would you be, you have your own character, Patsy?
1: Which character would I be?
0: Oh, no, create your own one. Suddenly there's an Australian that moves in with the gals.
1: Yes, and she's on
0: with
1: radio.
0: With her funny ways and traditions.
1: Yeah, what do you mean funny ways?
0: Oh, well, you got like Uggs and like, my God, those Milanos? No, they're Ugglos. Oh, you Australians.
1: I'll be down at Chinatown getting all the knockoff bags. I won't be getting the real
0: legit
1: stuff.
0: Looking for Yum Cha.
1: Yeah, too right.
2: Who do you identify with the most, Samantha?
1: Oh. Excuse
2: Carrie,
1: me.
2: I'm just listing them.
1: Probably Charlotte, to be honest. What?
2: You reckon you're a Charlotte?
1: I reckon I. What do you think?
0: Tell me why that's significant. I've never seen
2: Charlotte
0: the show.
2: Is this sort of
1: she's
2: innocent. She's very classy.
0: Jones.
1: She's got class.
2: She's very classy, which
0: careful
2: is exactly like Patricia
1: very
2: Jones.
1: Traditional.
0: She's got class. It feels like it's a full stop, mate. Unless, pick a window, the one that you want to be put through. They're very violent.
2: You're right.
0: Play
2: you know
0: school.
2: What?
0: Pick that's a window. You're going through it, pal.
2: You're such a Charlotte. You
0: she's
2: are
0: classy.
2: A Charlotte. You're a
0: she's
2: Charlotte.
0: Classy.
2: Definitely.
0: She told you what the answer is. She's classy.
1: You were going to say Samantha, weren't you?
2: No, God, no, no, no, no.
1: What
2: I think you're a Carrie. I think you're a main character, though.
0: Maybe camera this on a podcast if people care. Pete, what's it for you?
3: Yeah, it was for The Office, right? So I think the American version, because I'm a big
0: fan. I could easily see you as someone who comes to mend the photocopier.
3: Yeah, absolutely. A bit of an office.
0: Oh, quirky lad that worked. No, actually, the IT department.
3: Yeah, no, this. Okay, I could be like, no, I'm not IT. I'd be more of like an office manager, but don't want to have to be in charge too much.
0: Office
3: like at the moment.
0: No,
3: at
0: hang
3: the
0: moment, on I've a got minute. The, hang on a minute. Office manager?
3: Well, you know, the one that's in charge. Like, I'm in charge of the streets ice cream fridge that we have here now, here at the radio station. I've got the key, and no one can get in without
0: it's taking
3: me
0: 3 months to give away all that ice cream.
3: I know, we've still got so many Viennettas.
0: What kind of office management is that? It's office mismanagement. But I guess that's the nature of the show. So, yeah, I get that.
3: Okay, fantastic, yeah.
0: Rio, yours is a real curveball one.
2: I would love to go back in time and live in the Flintstones, hang out with the dinosaurs, live in the Stone Age.
0: Will you be with Fred or...?
2: Yeah, I think I'd be the third in their relationship.
0: Yeah?
2: Yeah, we'd sort of form an ancient polycule and we'd all just sort of...
0: Mine would be, seriously, would be Grey's Anatomy. I love that TV show. Still running 24 seasons. It comes back in a couple of weeks' time. I reckon I could easily do a quiz about the goings-on over the years of Grey's Anatomy. I think I introduced my eldest daughter at a too young age to Grey's Anatomy at the age of 10.
2: Ooh.
0: Too young.
2: That's too
0: wait,
2: too young.
0: We talk, it comes up a lot that it was too young to be introduced to Grey's Anatomy. But I'd go Grey's Anatomy. Producer Caitlin, obviously you want yours because you got the theme tune on. She didn't bother getting me one for Grey's Anatomy. There's nothing here for Grey's Anatomy. Everyone gets theirs. Pete, new boy Pete's going to be on the show 2 minutes. He gets his.
3: Love it.
0: Rio gets his. And this is mine. But Caitlin's got hers. Oh, let me guess.
4: Yes!
0: Yeah?
4: Friends.
0: You're running the coffee shop with that strange Gunther, wasn't it? Yes.
4: Absolutely happy to. They'd become my friends. I just imagine being a part of that in the 90s would be
0: great
4: stunning.
0: Great decade. Mm.
4: It would be incredible. And I would want to be Rachel just because
0: oh, wow, so you're replacing one of them.
3: Oh.
4: Yeah. Isn't that the whole point? We want to be in the show as the person?
0: No, I want to have my own character and grace. Charming English doctor, Maverick.
4: No, I want to be
0: I reckon
4: Rachel
0: I do
4: Green,
0: good
4: iconic.
0: Work with a stethoscope, just wandering around.
2: Yeah.
0: No one's quite clear, what does that guy do? Turns out he's just a radio DJ on Sloan Gray Memorial FM. Song, stories and healing. But you're actually knocking out Rachel. She's now you.
4: No, I would become her. So I would just love to be that character in the show. All I've ever wanted was the opening credits to have been on set the day that they made that. Around the fountain. I don't know why. It's a weird thing that I've just been like, just imagine being on that set that day when they created. That is iconic. It will go down in history.
0: So your answer to what you could be cast in any TV show, past or present, is I'd like to be in the opening credits. And they go, thanks for coming in, mate. So you don't want to be in one of the most beloved sitcoms ever. No. Just when I sort of get my feet wet in the fountain, get on that couch.
4: Yes.
0: That's it.
4: Yeah, that's it. I would be so happy. I would die a happy happy person. I got to be there and a part of that.
0: I don't know what it is. This question has been really revealing, hasn't it? Yeah. We should have asked it in the census next year. Yeah. We'll be asking it.
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0: Christian O'Connell show. I didn't know how revealing. Ask your friends this at the weekend. If you could be cast in any TV show, past or present, what would it be? It's fascinating. I just spoke to one of the Chuckle Sisters, Tina, who got she wants to be Ross.
1: No one wants to be Ross.
0: No, I don't think he wants to be Ross. He's a man constantly existential dread, isn't he?
1: Yes,
0: of his own existence. Frightened of his own shadow. A lot going on with the old Chuckle Sisters. All right. Oh, wow. Finally got it. Hour after doing it. All right, so which TV show are our listeners want to be in? I love this from Michelle. Christian, I always want to be in Prisoner, the original, with B, Lizzie, Doreen. I even had my mum make me a denim dress like they had to wear.
2: Oh, wow.
0: I don't know why I thought they won't lock up an 8-year-old. That's wrong, Mum.
2: It was an iconic show.
0: It was
2: brilliant. Be with that press, putting people's heads in the iron press.
0: No, it is. I still remember that scene.
2: Yeah.
0: We used to get it in the UK, and it was only ever screened when the pub shut on a Friday night at midnight. Oh. I've never seen it sober. I would come back from the pubs when I was like 18, 19, and I remember in our share house, we would always watch on a Friday night the goings on with this bizarre Australian show, The Prisoner. Yeah. Christian, cast me as Karen in Will and Grace.
1: Yes.
0: What a great show that was. Yeah. Huge, wasn't it? Mm. That character, Christian, that whole show is everything to me. Christian, I would love to have been a part of the Big Bang Theory. Would fit in right with Penny and the boys. That's from Emily. Quite a few of you. Blue Heelers. I guess it's Australia's Grey's Anatomy.
1: Yes.
2: Yeah.
0: And Will and Grace is the theme tune, if we've forgotten.
2: Yes.
0: Christian, I always want to be Norm in...

0: another guy wants to be in Cheers. For guys, Cheers is the number one suggestion. Mm. I think it's more the idea that you could just hang around a bar all day. That was like the only setting for it. Christian, I'm wearing this sitcom Cheers, just spending all day sitting around a bar, talking to my mates. That's from Mark. Christian, for me, Schitt's Creek. Christian, Child Me would have been Scooby-Doo, me with the gang.
1: Scooby-Dooby-Doo, where are you? We got some work to do now.
0: In Scooby-Doo world, they always went up against the thickest criminals in the world. That could easily be rumbled by a dog. By a dog.
2: And not a smart dog.
0: Not a smart dog. As a kid, I used to love Scooby-Doo. Yeah, it's just the best.
1: Scooby-Dooby-Doo, where are you?
0: Also, do we think that it was about every third episode, it was always a bitter caretaker that did it?
2: Always the caretaker.
0: It was like every third episode that bitter janitor came back around. Always had some bad mask on as well. Oh, for Adam, you damn pesky meddling kids. that's on Brody. These are great. Thank you very much. I want to be on Doctor Who. Either as the doctor or the companion. That's from Matthew. Natalie, Christian, I dream of living in Stars Hollow. From anyone? Bueller?
3: Gilmore Girls.
0: Get in! Yes. It is my TV show. I even watch it in the background as I do housework. I want to be a resident of his friends with L'Oreal, but I want to date Luke. Oh. Again, I'm saying words I don't know the relevance of.
2: I've never seen it.
0: Is he the hunk in it?
4: Isn't he, Caitlin, is he the guy that was on Supernatural?
3: Sorry, I was so focused on Lorelai because I'm obsessed with her. I missed who you said was the male.
0: Luke was the male.
3: Luke was the her. Oh, my God. Luke and Lorelai.
0: Oh, my.
3: Eat your heart out. He owned the coffee shop.
0: Don't even get me going.
3: Do not, because that moment when they finally kissed, I will never forget.
0: Gigi Girls for Life. It's a new tattoo I'm getting.
3: Play the song.
0: No. Christian, you've just ruined my commute because my husband has just told me that he wants to be cast in Neighbours. He reckons he could have had a crack at Charlene and split her and Jason off.
4: Oh, wow.
0: Okay.
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0: Christian O'Connell Show. Christian, my name is Desiree. I always want to be in the goodies. Play the part of Tim Brooke Taylor. What about West Wing, Christian? I know you love that show. Oh. Think I might have to choose the West Wing. I'm about to start rewatching the West Wing from episode one.
1: Such a good show.
0: I love that show. Yeah. Christian, can you get Rio to take back what he said about Scooby-Doo? He was very intelligent. How many crimes has Rio solved? Good question, actually. You never answered that question.
1: That's true. I've never solved any crimes, so I guess Scooby-Doo...
0: He's 100 from 100. Probably one of the greatest detectives ever. Facts.
1: I formally apologise.
0: The great Scooby-Doo.
1: Detective Doo.
0: Yes. All right, so good luck to intern Pete on this show now. He's running the Sydney Marathon this weekend. How are you feeling today, Pete? You seem a bit more settled.
2: Yeah, a little calmer today. Very excited. I was walking around the city yesterday and you can just feel the vibes already. The city's
0: all those international visitors that you seem to be obsessed with.
2: Oh, yeah.
0: Another plane coming in.
2: Yeah, there is another plane.
0: Probably from Congo, that one.
2: Another Qantas flight about to arrive, going through a beautiful rainbow over Sydney this morning because you just hear in the city, you know, when you just hear things differently, like the build-up is massive. Over the Harbour Bridge this morning, it's like 3 days to go. The signage is there. They're starting to change all the street signs from what normally might be a giveaway sign to road closure this Sunday, don't park here, all that sort of stuff. Really exciting stuff, as I said.
0: And you're capturing here, this for content.
2: Yeah, well, I'll just park
0: I love a lane closure sign.
2: Yeah, sorry, I just realised how boring that just sounded.
0: No, not at all. I want you live at those signs tomorrow. Peace. Live on the Harbour Bridge. By that lane closure sign. You know that one?
2: You're right. I'm doing a big shakeout run on Saturday morning with ASICS. They're going to take me out and we're going to just make sure our bodies are ready to go. And then, like, there's a bazillion run clubs that are just inviting, you know, anyone that's visiting the town.
0: I know what you mean. There's something in the atmosphere that changes. It's always the same every year in the last few days. Before the London Marathon, you could feel it. It was really, the city was getting ready for something really big. And obviously, big parts of the city are shut down. So, you know, it's this mega event that shuts the city down as well. And for you guys, you're starting at 6:30 in the morning.
2: Yeah, it's crazy. It's crazy.
0: I don't know any other marathon in the world that gets them going, get them a little bit of sleep on a Sunday.
2: Half six.
0: It's so Australian, that is. Nah, she'd be right.
2: Yeah.
0: Early lightweights. Get out here at midnight if it was me.
2: Earlier we get to have a beer afterwards. It's going to be a great day.
0: That's what the thinking is.
2: Yeah,
0: It's a thinking country.
2: About 11 degrees. I think it's perfect running conditions, they're saying, for Sunday, as in that not, you know, it's cold enough, it's not too hot, the winds are going to be fine, it's going to be a cracking morning.
0: All right, good luck, Pete. Now, what we're going to do is to support Pete along, it's the second time he's done it, is we're giving away every K. He's going to dedicate it to one of you. Now, you mentioned the other day that somebody who's been inspirational for you is Sally Pearson.
2: Oh, Sally Pearson. Just, there's a video on YouTube that I watch over and over and over again, and it's when she was competing at the Olympics and the hurdles, and she got to the finish line, but she didn't know that she was going to win, and then she did, and she fell to the ground, and I don't know. I just see videos like that sometimes, and I think she is just such an inspiration to this country. Like, just thought everything she does, not just her athleticism, but just who she is as a person. I think she's a beautiful person.
0: She has left a message for you.
2: Oh, really?
0: Yeah, have a listen to this, mate.
3: Go, intern Pete, good luck to your marathon. Can you please name the first K after me? Because I think if you do that, it'll set you up for success and you might just win that marathon. Doesn't matter where you come from. So good luck, have fun, and just keep running.
2: Oh, my God, wow. Sally Pearson. That is amazing. That is truly, Sally, that is, I'm sorry, she's not here, obviously, but I'm just saying, Sally, if you listen to this, that was just
0: amazing. Listen, it's been a big couple of minutes for you. The thought of all these lane closure signs going up, probably more today, is going to really blow your mind.
2: One more concern,
0: I could just see you on the race. You're actually probably going to be a bit slower because you're probably going to be taking photos of some of the lane closure signs.
2: No.
0: Licking them.
2: So that means so much from Sally, but also she wanted number one. Was that right?
0: It's the most contested at the moment. The Kiralee Epping Scout Group have number one. Yeah. What about she takes zero, like your first steps?
2: Okay.
0: Zero to one.
2: So prior to the start line, is that what you mean? So almost like...
0: approach.
2: Yeah, approach.
1: Sally's got the approach.
2: Okay, Sally gets the
0: approach.
2: Going through.
0: Yeah, yes.
2: Okay, the approach.
0: All right, so we're giving away a K, and we've got so many great stories about why you want specific Ks along the way. 41 was yes yesterday for his mother, Fatma. 40 for Pauline. Maria wants 39 for her son, Scott, who is meant to run but is injured. He's out the race this weekend. Irish Maggie called the show the other day. She's done 10 marathons in her 70s. She's done 10 marathons. She wants K38 because that's where she said it gets very tough. She wants to be with you in spirit, Pete. Robin wants 28, dedicated kilometer to her Hudson. Grandson Tamara wants 13 to dedicate to Splat the Cat. And then there's this lovely one from Donna.
4: Hi, Christian. 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I'd love to sponsor kilometre 36 for my niece. 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
0: we send
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25: Showtime! Well, hello there, Amanda. Friday, Junior. Or Thursday, sweetheart, of course.
26: Hi, how are you going?
25: I'm doing all right. The 27th of August, my brother's birthday today. So if I say this happy birthday to him, it gets me out of buying him a present.
26: You're very close together in age, aren't you?
25: Yeah. So he turns 57 and I'm 58.
26: So how, is he, he's a year older than you, a year younger than you.
25: He's a year
26: like that.
25: Younger than me. Although lately I say when we're together, they say, which one's older? And I say, clearly he is, and no one questions it, which
26: and
25: I get a kick out of.
26: When you were growing up, did you get the same present at birthdays and Christmases? Did you have the
25: same
26: taste?
25: He always got better presents than me.
26: Oh, come on.
25: He did. He got like a new bike, new push bike. I had to build my own push bike. And then my parents used to say, well, you know, you're capable. You can build your own push bike. But your brother, he can't. He needs a new push bike.
26: Right.
25: Which ended up at a creek anyway.
26: Right.
25: So, but happy
26: sounds
25: birthday.
26: Like someone's got a chip on their shoulder.
25: Not at all.
26: No,
25: not
26: sounds
25: me.
26: A little bit like it.
25: Not me at all.
26: But what a birthday greeting.
25: Happy birthday, mate. Happy birthday, Zach Newsome.
26: And he's been given an entire home by your mother, and you have to build your own brick.
25: I had to build mine out of sticks. My family is living in a house of sticks.
26: Right. Three little pigs.
25: the little pigs. Action-packed show today.
26: Lots of things on our show today. Emma Gillespie's going to be joining us. There's an interesting scam on at the moment that involves some of the world's most famous podcasts and people being lured into giving over their intellectual information.
25: Yep.
26: Because they think they're going on those podcasts.
25: Well, Double A Chattery drops today. That's the podcast you do with Anita McGregor. I was asked to go on that.
26: Come on, Brendan.
25: To talk
26: you know a scam.
25: To talk about man stuff.
26: You know a scam when you hear it.
25: I should have blown a whistle down the line. another clue for our JQJ5 is coming up. And we can't do anything till we do the Fast Five. It's Jonesy and Amanda driving you home for Jam Nation. This is 4CA.

0: time.
1: Christian O'Connell's show. Do you want a K of the 42 that Intern Pete is running this weekend in Sydney? He's going to be recording all the dedications, all 42 of them, as he's running the route as well.
2: Yep.
1: So more that are coming through. Christian, I would love to sponsor Pete either K13 or 14 Frontier football teams. Hurstbridge Junior Football Netball Club. They are competing this weekend in the grand final Sunday. Good luck. Hurstbridge Junior Football Netball Club. Hopefully Intern Pete can be a good omen for the boys. That's from Jody. There are so many mums and dads supporting their kids this week in various grand finals.
3: Yes.
1: It's huge. In fact, maybe on tomorrow's show, we should ask for people who are supporting their kids in their grand finals and various soccer, netball this weekend. There are so many. Mel, who's head of sales here at the radio station, her husband is the coach of their son's team. Big grand final game this weekend.
3: Awesome.
1: I know. and so, mums and dads, we want to hear about your daughters, your sons' teams tomorrow on the show so we can give you some grand final cheers. Christian, did you know that SBS is televising the Sydney Marathon? We'll be able to look out for Intern Pete. Yeah, he'll be the guy marvelling at all the road closure signs.
2: Do you know what? I mean, if they're streaming it, I suppose they're really only focusing on the elite athletes, I guess. So, just means it's got to run a bit faster, I suppose. See if we can get on the TV. Oh,
3: Pete, actually, I've got a great idea. Why don't, to guarantee some screen time...
1: Run it backwards.
3: Could run it backwards. Or, because everyone's going to be jogging, obviously, why don't at the start you just... bolt.
1: Oh, like,
3: just
1: to run
3: 500 meters.
2: Yeah.
3: As hard as you can.
2: I'm going to do that.
1: That's a great idea. Fastest lap the first one. You go, hang on, who is this man?
2: Would it tell?
1: apparently, he's an intern.
2: A very old one, too. Funny story, when you say running in reverse, I was actually in a movie called Reverse Runner, actually a local production from Colac in Victoria back in the day. Yes, there's a movie called Reverse Runner. Yeah, back in the day, I played the publican at the TAB, so...
3: good casting.
2: Thank you.
1: When I said me and you running it backwards, like, you're running into the race.
2: Oh, sorry. Yeah.
1: Start at the Opera House.
2: Oh, I thought you meant reverse.
1: They go, wait, someone's misread the map. It's Intern Pete.
2: Classic.
1: All right. So if you want a K of the 42 Peter's running this weekend, give us a call. 13:55:22. Debbie. Good morning, Debbie. Welcome to the show, mate.
4: Good morning. Hello.
1: Good morning, Debbie. All right, which K do you want to sponsor?
4: I was hoping for K number 5 because I'm going to be on course this weekend volunteering at the drink station number 5.
1: Oh, that's fantastic.
4: Big shout out and big wave to Pete as he goes through drink station number 5.
2: Oh, that's great, Debbie. What do you look like so I know you to keep, because there's a lot of volunteers on there.
4: Brown hair, brown eyes, pretty normal.
2: Okay, I'll look out for a normal person. Debbie. I can't wait.
3: Any weirdos? That's not Debbie.
2: I love that you're volunteering. Well done. I'm definitely going to give you a big high five.
1: Yeah, what a great thing to do, Debbie. Have you done anything like that before?
4: No, normally I'm running, but this time I'm volunteering, so I'll see it from the other side.
1: Brilliant. Enjoy Sunday as well. What a great thing to
4: do. Thank you.
1: And look out for my man, Intern Pete.
3: Literally look out.
1: Yeah. Because he won't be able to see you. He'll be squinting at various brown-haired people.
4: Yeah.
1: Debbie. It's going to slow him down. Your slowest K is going to be
4: K5. Yeah, okay,
1: Debbie. Look out for him. Look after our man. Debbie, thank you very much for calling the show, mate. Have a good day Sunday.
4: Fine.
1: Peter is on the line.
2: Oh, sorry. On the phone.
5: Yeah, hi. Can you hear me?
1: I can hear you, Peter. Welcome to the show.
5: Yeah, thank you. Look, I rang up yesterday. I wanted to do the middle one because as I'm Pete, I'd like to do as a repeat, but you already gave it away. So why don't we do number 23 and we have a three-peat?
1: This is a great idea. I feel like Intern Pete and this Pete could be cousins or related. The energy is both there. Yes, definitely. We can have the three-peat.
2: Three-peat.
5: Yep.
2: Righty.
5: Sounds great, Pete.
2: Thanks, mate. Thanks, mate.
3: Have a good run.
2: What a legend.
1: How about those road closures, Pete?
2: Yeah, I know.
1: Can't stop thinking about it, mate.
2: 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Thank you.
1: You know, it's image of the day, really, isn't it? 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Just to reassure listeners, We're having him hypnotized today.
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1: How fast can this thing go?
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4: Fast Five.
0: We're up to question number three of the Fast Five.
5: It's going to Parker in Greensboro. Hello, Parker.
6: Hello, how are you?
5: Very well, thank you. We've run out of option B, so here's what we've got. The question is, the original and historical name of the kiwi fruit was the Chinese what? Is it A, the gooseberry or gooseberry, or C, the pineapple guava?
6: I'm going to go A, the gooseberry.
5: It was. The Chinese gooseberry was rebranded as a kiwi fruit in 1959 by the New Zealand Export Company to avoid high US import tariffs because they thought that they could claim it as their own.
0: Right.
5: They thought that they'd name it after New Zealand's native fuzzy brown bird and claim it as a New Zealand fruit.
0: Well, because didn't the United States, didn't they have a tax on, because that wasn't the first name they had for it. If my memory serves me correctly, Parker, they were originally called melonettes, but the United States...
5: Sydney Sweeney sued them.
0: They taxed melons at a much higher rate than other fruits. So that's why you got the kiwi fruit.
5: Yeah, the small one. And we all lived happily ever after.
0: It's just information. Don't shy away from it.
5: Question number four, Parker. What was Steve Carell's first movie as the leading character?
6: The leading character?
0: Thanks, Parker.
5: Sorry, Parker.
0: Emma's in Sunbury.
5: Hi, Emma.
7: Hello.
5: Hello. Steve Carell's first movie as a leading character. He did one huge movie that made everyone go, wow, who's this guy? And it really pushed his career into the stratosphere.
7: His first one?
5: Yeah, or the first one where he was the main character.
0: Yeah.
7: The 40-Year-Old Virgin?
0: Yeah.
5: Yes. Yeah.
0: We actually interviewed him when he did it.
5: Did we?
0: Yeah.
5: I thought we interviewed him for that terrible one where he played God.
0: That was Bruce Almighty. No, Evan Almighty. Bruce was Jim Carrey. Anyway, we've spoken to him many times.
5: He's
0: lovely
5: one
0: fella.
5: Of my crushiest people. He's so crush-worthy.
0: What industry has the most workers in Australia, Emma?
7: Most workers in Australia.
0: Yeah, employs nearly 2.4 million people, which is 16.3% of the workforce.
5: We know this through the census. What is it?
7: Probably the healthcare industry.
0: It is
5: the healthcare industry.
0: Emma, what do you do for a crust?
7: Sorry?
0: What do you do for a job, Emma?
7: I work in a cafe.
0: Okay, well, good on you.
5: I love our chats, Brendan. You really engage people.
0: Okay, congratulations.
5: Emma, congratulations. You have won a $250 Best Restaurants gift card.
0: I'm just, you know, it doesn't have to be big chat, Amanda. Sometimes it can be small chat.
5: And that was very small.
0: Emma, good work, you.
5: And Thank you, Emma.
0: If you'd like to be a part of this, jonesyandamanda.com.au. Speaking of the perils of the job, what about that lady that was dancing with a snake on the stage?
5: On the stage. Don't tell how it ended. But it's quite an extraordinary tale.
0: We'll touch on that. It's Jonesy and Amanda driving you home for Jam Nation. On 4CA.

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0: Hello there, it's Jonesy and Amanda driving you home. I noticed you got a present from Jane Barnes the other day.
1: Isn't she lovely? She knows that my husband loves the marmalade that she makes. And I actually put it on my Christmas ham and I sent her a text saying thank you. And she sent me a batch of her latest marmalade.
0: When you say your Christmas ham, you mean?
1: What?
0: Christmas ham.
1: Yeah, of course I mean Christmas ham. Yeah. What do you put marmalade on? I mean, obviously toast and things like that, but and baking.
0: Yep.
1: Is that a euphemism for you, Christmas ham?
0: No, not at all. I was just making sort of small talk about gifts that you'd receive from Jane.
1: I get you.
0: Because she got me a little, I'm not black catting your story.
1: Sounds like it.
0: But she got me a little, because she was in Hong Kong and, you know, I wanted her to get me a little junk. You know, those little junks. So she got me a little, she knows I collect little ships.
1: Right. You know.
0: So she got me a little junk.
1: Nice.
0: That's what she did.
1: Well, speaking of musicians, you can't always control what happens up on stage. Ozzy Osbourne in 1982 famously bit the head off a bat thinking it was a rubber bat. It was a live bat. He had a series of rabies shots afterwards, which are incredibly horrific regime to go through is rabies shots. It's not like just going and getting a tetanus injection. Mm. Alice Cooper killed a chicken accidentally. Remember in 1969 at a concert, a fan threw a live chicken on stage.
0: Yeah.
1: He thought chickens could fly, threw it out into the crowd. It was torn.
0: And they ripped the because he doesn't even know his own crowd.
1: Yeah, well, what's happened lately? Remember Noah Kahan? We spoke about this. He writes the most beautiful songs and he's had to say, hey, everyone, can you stop pooping at my shows?
0: Mm.
1: Olivia Rodrigo said the same thing. She can smell that fans are wearing diapers in the front rows of her crowd, of her shows. People, come on. Pink said if someone threw their mother's ashes onto her stage.
0: What, in a jar? Or just?
1: Yes, presumably. Metallica has had a pig's head thrown at them. Robbie Williams said he has a prosthetic leg thrown at him. But let me tell you about a story from 2016. This is an Indonesian singer called Irma Buell. She had an act where she would perform on stage in Indonesia and she'd perform with a cobra. She, in 2016 in April, stepped on the cobra's tail during her second song and was bitten on the thigh by this snake. So she assumed it had been defanged and she thought it would be okay.
0: Mm-hmm.
1: So she declined immediate antivenin offered by the snake handler because she thought the bite wasn't dangerous.
0: Oh.
1: So this is a king cobra and its neurotoxin venom slowly spread through her body. She began vomiting. She had seizures. She eventually collapsed and died as she was taken to a nearby hospital. But she continued singing for 45 minutes.
0: Jeepers.
1: After she was bitten by that snake. And you think, this woman in 2016, this happens to her on stage and we didn't even know about it. These days you can poo at a Noah Kahan concert.
0: Yeah, and everyone knows
1: viral.
0: About it.
1: Everyone, that's viral. What do you have to do? She gets killed by a snake on stage and we didn't even know.
0: That's dreadful.
1: Yeah.
0: That is so dreadful. It's like Ricky, Ricky, Ricky.
1: Oh, tell me again about Ricky, Ricky, Ricky. How many stories have you ever told? They always end with Ricky, Ricky, Ricky. Well, tell me about him.
0: Ricky, Ricky, Ricky had a 10-foot diggy.
1: Right.
0: Showed it to the lady next door.
1: Yeah.
0: Which is a bit inappropriate these times.
1: When you think about it, sure.
0: She thought it was a snake, so she hit it with a rake, and now it's only 4'4", which is still quite a substantial dig.
1: Okay. And what's the moral of the story? I don't think there is one.
0: Keep away from Ricky, Ricky, Ricky.
1: Why is the neighbour still looking over that fence?
0: Are you job rich and time poor?
1: Well, this is the Double A Chattery podcast I do with Anita. We discuss the notion of the dream job. Does it exist?
0: Hmm.
1: And what the pursuit for a dream job can cost you.
0: It's Jonesy and Amanda driving you home for Jam Nation.
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0: Hello there, it's Jonesy D'Amato driving you home this Thursday afternoon. DAC drops today. That's AA Chattery, the podcast you do with your forensic psychologist pal, Anita McGregor.
1: This week, we're talking about the notion of a dream job. And is it generational to look for happiness and fulfillment? And is it wrong to treat our jobs like our soulmates? We were talking about this because we saw a post by a man called Mark Manson, who's an author and a podcaster and all kinds of commentary stuff.
0: All that.
1: And he said, the dream job is a myth. Even work you love will be hell about 30% of the time. Society loves to sell the fantasy of do what you love and you'll never work a day in your life. But that advice is a fever dream. No job will love you back 100% of the time, and expecting it to do that is what burns you out. Mm. He said, the truth is every job sucks sometimes, even dream jobs. There's no magical work you'll never complain about. The goal isn't to eliminate the suck. It's realizing that 70% love, the 30% misery, is still a winning deal. It's an interesting idea because in our parents' generation, and I'm generalizing here, but I think by and large, you had no expectation of your work fulfilling you in any way. What a dream if it did. But you didn't have expectations of happiness. You'd turn up, provide for your family, and you are, by and large, if you could do that, then I think that's what your job did. Now we look for more in our job. The difference, I think, though, is that in the olden days, as it were, in our parents' generation, in our early working lives, you could knock off at 5 o'clock.
0: Yeah.
1: There were strict boundaries about when you left your work and went to your home or your friends or whatever it was when your life continued outside.
0: Well, there was no connectivity. You weren't contactable.
1: No, that's right. And the bleed through now of your job to your life means that if you're not happy, it bleeds through a lot longer than it did before.
0: But then you got work from home.
1: Not always. Not everyone can work from home.
0: Well, my grandfather, who worked at an abattoir and a foundry.
1: Imagine doing that at home.
0: He couldn't work from home.
1: But it's almost like we look down on people who have jobs that just pay the bills, although it might be your happiest place. You work somewhere where you have no expectations, you're happy to pay the bills, and you work within the limits of that.
0: But it used to be known as a job for life. You know, you get a job for life.
1: Yeah, that's right.
0: When I started in radio in 1990, I went for a bank loan.
1: It was never going to be a job for life.
0: No, to buy a car. And the bank guy said, no, radio, that's not a job for life. And he didn't want to lend me $2,500 to buy this old Falcon. And I've been gainfully employed since 1990. I've never been
1: sacked.
0: But
1: not everyone has.
0: I know. I do love this. There are some bits that bug me about it, but I do love it. It's my passion. It's my vocation. I like it.
1: But also, I remember reading an article by a Rolling Stone author, and she said that she's a writer, and she'd be going off to interview Madonna, for example, and she'd be so churned up with anxiety and nerves and I don't want to do this, and she'd see a street sweeper and she'd think, oh, God, I wish I had that job today. But after the interview had gone well or it was over and she'd be heading back home and she'd go, oh, I love my job. So even the best jobs have sucky bits in them, or your own personality undermines you. There was something recent that I saw, a social media post by a young female lawyer who wasn't happy in her job. She hadn't been there long. And interestingly, rather than just telling her friends, she put this on socials.
2: I feel like I just have to be really, really honest. It's my third week practicing as a lawyer in Melbourne, and I knew this was coming and I knew I'd feel this way, but I'm really just not loving it. The constant deadlines, the pressure, the working after hours, doing all these CPD events, reading extra books. It's like I did 7 years of all of this to just go back and do the same thing. There's no freedom. Like you're out, you barely take a lunch break, and you're overworked and underpaid for the amount of study you put into all these years into becoming a lawyer. And I can't even have my puppy with me at home because I'm in the office 5 days a week. She had to go back to my mum's, and I've cried four times about it. And I'm so scared of raising the conversation with my boss because junior lawyers are supposed to be organically learning and exposed to. It's just a life. Being a lawyer isn't supportive of a lifestyle. Like, you don't really have a lifestyle.
1: She put that on socials and she got the sack.
0: Yeah, I wonder why.
1: And it's easy to see how entitled, etc. But if that industry isn't working
3: for
1: young people, if it's not working for young women, for people who want families, at what point is it okay to push back, or are we just supposed to work ourselves to the bone? So I thought the same as you did when I first heard that. I thought, well, hey, every job's going to suck a little bit.
0: If you're a lawyer, you've got to do a bit of reading. That's the whole point of it.
1: That's right. But maybe, as she's saying, she's done some of that at home.
0: Yeah, but
1: she's saying that there's no life balance. And maybe she's wrong to expect that. But at what point as a society
0: and I see the irony.
1: Try and find
0: it? You get all these emails like, you're working constantly. You're eating your lunch at work, and then you get one of those stupid work health and safety things that say,
1: a module, fill out the module.
0: Where's your work-life balance? Hang on, I'm eating my two-minute noodles over my computer. So what do you want?
1: That's the thing. We never get to shut off. So I'm torn about whether we are right to push back or whether we're too entitled. Interesting, isn't it? So all of this is discussed in AA Chattery,
0: which drops today
1: wherever you get your podcasts.
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1: We will give you a chance to win that car.
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0: We have a brand new JQ J5 to give away. 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
1: We are getting closer to someone winning this card. There are five celebrities. You have to guess all five in the correct order to win the car. But for each correct guess you get, $200 fuel card.
0: So far, three of our five celebrities have been
1: guessed.
0: They've been fingered.
1: Yeah, haven't they?
0: Have we had Sydney Sweeney?
29: That they make your butt look amazing.
0: Thanks to Tony. We had Danny DeVito.
30: The moment I sat down, I thought I was looking into a mirror.
1: That was thanks to Chris, but Tony also yesterday gave a celebrity five, who was John McEnroe.
31: You can't be serious, man. You cannot be serious.
0: Come on, John.
1: So there's only two celebrities left. Celebrity one and Celebrity 4, and I'm about to give you the latest clues. Celebrity 1, look at that tan line on their ring finger.
0: Oh.
1: Celebrity 4, they're trying to put a baby capsule in the J5.
0: Well, plenty of room for it. Don't you worry about that. It's Jonesy and Amanda driving you home for Jam Nation. It's better music.
1: And more of it.
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0: We have the brand new JQ J5 to give away. Amanda's been in it. I've been in it. We love it.
5: We've both taken it for a drive. It is a fabulous car, and someone is going to win it by guessing the five celebrities in the correct order in which they entered the car.
0: We give you a series of clues every day this week on air and on our socials. For each new celebrity correctly identified, you win a $200 fuel card.
5: Guess all five in the correct order, you win this very car.
0: Louisa is in Narre Warren. Hello, Louisa.
6: How are you?
0: We are great.
5: Actually, before we even go to guess to hear Louisa's guesses, we have to get in the car.
0: Oh, God, goodness me, Louisa, just hang here.
5: Hang here, we're just going to get in the car.
0: Okay. Right here. Oh, don't you love that welcome note? It's like I'm in a classy nightclub.
5: All right.
0: Okay.
5: You've made it slightly less classy by wearing your leather pants.
0: I'm just getting in the seat here. Okay, Louisa. We have...
5: Louisa, there are five celebrities. Yep. You have to tell us all five of them.
0: Yep.
5: In the correct
0: Bearing in mind,
5: order.
0: We know three of these already.
5: Yeah,
0: now.
5: So hopefully you've got those as well.
0: You could actually win a car right now
5: right
0: by getting
5: here, right
0: two
5: now.
0: Right.
5: This is so exciting. Louisa, over to you. Who are the five celebrities?
6: Number one, Hugh Jackman. Number two, Sydney Sweeney. Number three, Danny DeVito. Number four, Olivia Wilde. And number five, John McEnroe.
5: Let's have a look. Louisa, celebrity number one. You said Hugh Jackman.
0: Because the clue was, look at that tan line on their ring finger. And Hugh is recently bereft of wife.
5: You're over-egging it now. Louisa, that is incorrect. You said celebrity number two was Sydney Sweeney. Tony has given us that one.
7: That they make your butt look amazing.
5: All right, thank you. You sure that's not what Danny DeVito was saying as well as celebrity number three?
8: The moment I sat down, I thought I was looking into a mirror.
5: Louisa, celebrity number four. You have said Olivia Wilde.
0: They're trying to put a baby capsule in the J5, which I will point out is a great car for a baby capsule. That was our clue.
5: Louisa, that is incorrect. And celebrity number five, you said John McEnroe.
9: You can't be serious.
0: Yeah,
9: man.
0: Well,
5: Tony's given us that one.
9: Okay.
5: So I'm sorry, Louisa, your two new guesses weren't correct.
0: You did well, though.
6: Anyway.
5: Thank you, Louisa.
0: And tomorrow we give you yet another chance to win the J5. You want to see all the clues so far, head to jonesydemanda.com.au.
5: And right here, right now, we are releasing new clues.
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0: hello there. It's Jonesy DeMander driving you home this Thursday afternoon.
1: Well, we were talking before about the notion that to have a dream job where you want 100% fulfillment, to want your job to love you back, is inappropriate. That a job will never fulfill all your desires, even the best job in the world. We've been told 70% is love, 30% misery, and that's still a winning deal. And to ask for more than that is unrealistic.
0: This young lady you were talking about, she recently was sacked from her job because she posted online that she didn't like being a lawyer.
2: I feel like I just have to be really, really honest. It's my third week practicing as a lawyer in Melbourne, and I knew this was coming and I knew I'd feel this way, but I'm really just not loving it. The constant deadlines, the pressure, the working after hours, doing all these CPD events, reading extra books. It's like I did 7 years of all of this to just go back and do the same thing. There's no freedom. Like you're out, you barely take a lunch break and you're overworked and underpaid.
0: Well, that's pretty much it. You've been in the job for 3 weeks.
1: You know, couldn't work at home and therefore
0: can't be with a dog.
1: Couldn't be with a dog. The thing is,
0: but you know, even Bon Scott, when he was in AC/DC, I tell you, folks, it's harder than it looks. That's life.
1: To people looking at you, Brendan, the job you have, I mean, obviously you get to hang out with me. What a gift.
0: What a gift.
1: But people think 100% great. But their 30% of it sucks. What's part of your 30%?
0: You know, I love this job. I've done it for a long time. There's certain songs that I play on the radio that trigger me that I just hate. In my early days, I used to do a show called Sunday Morning Gold, and you play these dreadful songs from the 60s.
1: I would have loved them.
0: And there was a song that used to come up every half hour it felt. It was Man for Man's Mighty Quinn. And just hearing the start, Ryan.
1: Is that Manfred Mann?
0: Yeah, honestly,
1: didn't you say in your early days you'd sit in the radio studio in your early days and you'd smoke?
0: Yeah, and we had record players.
1: And you'd get the record off and you'd throw it up into the ceiling.
0: I'd smash a record. I smashed the single, and they'd get another single from the shop. And they say, well, you don't know what happens to Quinn the Eskimo. Because back in the old days with the system, it was on cards. So you had the card. So if you had a song you didn't like, you just flick the card. See, these days it's all on computer.
1: Let me tell you.
0: So you
1: this.
0: Can't flick a song.
1: You're part of someone's 30%. You're the 30% that someone else doesn't like about their job because they say, I had all those songs lined up and I'd find them in the ceiling wedged in.
0: But there is, and like really, there's not much. I don't like meetings, as you know.
1: Oh, you're not good at a meeting.
0: You've got me for 5 minutes.
1: Mate, I know more than you. Mate. You're part of a lot of people's 30%.
0: So there's that, and the only other song I can think of, because I love all the songs we play, there is one, it's this one. I just cannot.
1: What is it about that one? It drives you crazy.
0: I just hate UB40. I hate reggae. I hate UB40. Always have, always will.
1: All right.
0: Well, and that's it. So if that's my 30%, it's not a bad thing.
1: Yeah, you're winning.
0: What about you?
1: Well, my first job was Simon Townsend's Wonderworld as a researcher, and that was my dream job. And yet I had to come up with stories even if it was pouring with rain, and it took me years to enjoy the sound of rain on the roof without being anxious that I had to find more stories. That was a hugely anxious job for me. When I was hosting Dancing with the Stars, dream job, live TV, big shiny floor show.
0: You got a sparkly dress on.
1: I love all that. I had to get – the show was live at 7:30. I'd have to be in my outfit because of sound checks and all kinds of things and final rehearsals at around 5 o'clock, which involved having two microphones strapped to my legs because I couldn't fit them in the back of my dress. One was there so I could talk to the control room. One was there because it had my microphone and all the technology, et cetera. And I think I might have had a backup. Don't ask me where I stored that one. And I had to be zipped up into my dress. And what that meant was from about 5 o'clock till the show ended at 9:30, I couldn't go to the toilet. And for me, I was so impressed that my body actually did it.
0: Well, you got a Taiwanese bladder.
1: Meaning small?
0: Yeah, meaning
1: I've got the bladder the size of a budgerigar.
0: It was made in Taiwan. Actually, anything made in Taiwan's pretty good these days.
1: Pretty good these days, except for my bladder. And so that was so hard. I'd be dressed at 5 o'clock, and until 9:30, 10 o'clock when the show finished, I was strapped into that outfit, and that was
0: That's why you rushed today. Yeah, you know, Grant Daniel wanted to do a big long speech. You go, yeah, that'll do, mate.
1: On the bit where they say, tonight, I'll tell you who's leaving. I'll tell you who it is. It's that guy on the right. Okay, I'm out.
0: See you, Ginny Giggle. That's been great. Let's ask Jim Y. Rye. Let's get an opinion from a young guy.
1: Oh,
0: because right now I'm looking at him. He lives
1: the dream.
3: Yeah. No, this job's pretty good. I don't know. Like maybe the ads. I was thinking.
0: That's
1: what's paying all our wages. So don't dis.
0: You know that
1: the
0: car
1: ads.
0: That you've got true. Sitting in your dad's front yard, growing vines around it.
3: Yeah.
0: That's what's paying for the rego. Well, maybe this is something the tribal drum will be for you. You love your job.
1: You may love your job, whatever. But even the dream job, 70%. What's your 30%?
0: What's your 30?
1: That's just go, oh, come on, this bit breaks me.
0: Yeah.
4: I'm resigning, everyone.
0: Mr. G.
1: If you cut out the bit where he puts the flowers somewhere interesting.
0: He could have done so many things instead of teaching these Drongo kids. What is your 30%? It's Jonesy and Amanda driving you home for Jam Nation. This is 4CA.

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1: Yes!
0: Fix your algorithm today and follow Jonesy and Amanda wherever you do your scrolling.
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0: Hello there, it's Jonesy Demanda driving you home. You may love your job. I love this job. It's a fun factory. You love your job. You're on TV. You're always presenting TV. And there are times when I feel that maybe you don't like presenting the TV.
1: I love it. And you have to remind yourself it's your dream job. But there, as we've been talking, the most you can hope for, apparently, is 70% of loving your job. There'll always be 30%, no matter what your job is, that just sucks the big one. For me, it was when I was hosting Dancing with the Stars. And I had to get ready at 5 o'clock, zipped into my dress, big microphone pack strapped to my legs because you couldn't fit them inside the dress, all of that. And I couldn't go to the loo for maybe 4.5 hours.
0: Yeah.
1: You don't know what that cost me, Brendan. So hard.
0: Well, as a contestant on Dancing with the Stars, I hated it all the time. Just learning those dances and standing
1: learning those dances.
0: Learning those dances.
1: What's the bit of this job that you don't like?
0: It's a musical thing. When I was first started out, and because we don't pick the music.
1: No,
0: on,
1: we don't.
0: On
1: and,
0: radio.
1: And what's hard for us and, is when people assume we do and the what we cop.
0: And you know what? I'm happy for that. There's people that know how it all works and how a station sounds, but there are some songs I just can't abide. When I was young and I used to host these dreadful, horrible 60s radio shows because they had this obsession with playing 60s music. It's a bit like now we have an obsession with playing 80s music. So imagine when I first started in radio in the 90s, the 60s weren't that far away. Thank God they're so far away. But there was Man from Man's Quinn the Eskimo. It would set me into a apocalyptic rage.
1: Which is a shame because you played it every half hour.
0: I just hated it.
1: And what was the other one?
0: Oh, these days it's this one. I just find myself switching off the studio monitor.
1: Has it put you off Shiraz?
0: Actually, I don't drink red wine.
1: Because of it.
0: So maybe the industry is suffering.
1: Maybe there's a song about beer. Your health would be so much better.
0: The beer industry is going, okay, you saved our bacon.
1: Let's talk about what's your 30%.
0: The tribal drummer's beating for this.
2: There's my letter of resignation and there's some flowers for my dead dog. Why don't you stick those up your fat ass?
0: Thank you, Mr.
1: There's
0: G.
1: Mr. G.
0: Joe has joined us.
1: Hello, Joe. What's the 30% of your job that drives you spare?
3: I'm a school teacher, so I teach prep to year 6 visual arts, and after a fabulous day with the kids, that 30% is having to sit down and do an online compliance module. It's just mind-blowing at the end of the day.
1: I've got a friend who had so many modules that had banked up that she was threatened with losing her job, but she said it would be 2 weeks of unpaid work to get those modules done.
0: Mm-hmm.
1: And she said, when am I going to do it? When am I going to
0: We have
1: it?
0: Modules here.
1: Do we?
0: Yeah, like it's, you know, how
1: See,
0: do you
1: obviously
0: sit in a chair?
1: I don't do them.
0: No, you know, what about this, Joe? Amanda has 300,000 unread emails. And that's not an exaggeration. It's 300,000.
1: From management.
0: Unread emails and probably
1: from management from all kinds of stuff.
0: 50% of that would be modules.
1: Yeah.
0: Thank you.
1: Thank you.
0: Natalie has joined us.
1: Hello, Natalie. What's your 30%?
4: I have to start first and say I have an incredibly rewarding job. I work for a breast cancer charity. But my 30% is, given the nature of my job, some of our clients don't make it and they pass away. But in saying that, it is incredibly rewarding because we do beautiful things and can help so many women and families, and that's so rewarding, but occasionally it really gets tough.
0: Of course.
1: Oh, I don't know how you do it.
0: That'd be dreadful.
1: I don't know how you do it, Natalie, and the people that work in those fields, the way you have to, as you say, the percentage that is something that you find rewarding and you see the good work that you do versus the hits that you must take.
0: And as you say, Nat, on the upside, there are women that recover from breast cancer and men
1: that's
0: for that,
1: right.
0: that matter. And that would be very rewarding.
4: It is. The survival rate for breast cancer is 95%.
0: Wow.
1: Is it really?
4: It's very good. It is very high. So but we do get women that are really doing it tough. And, you know, it does put your life in perspective. And I know a lot of our clients are going to be listening. So, hello, I'm sure they all know who I am.
1: Yeah.
4: Thank you.
0: Well, good on you, Nat.
1: But also, aren't we lucky we get the message, the lessons of how to live from the people who are really struggling?
0: And that's a lot higher statistic, 95% survival rate. That's pretty good.
1: But even the ones who survive are going through a tough time.
0: Of course
1: Natalie,
0: they are.
1: Thank you.
0: Jane has joined us.
1: Hello, Jane. What's your 30%?
5: My 30% is I work in retail and my 30% are entitled customers.
1: Oh, give us some examples of how bad they are.
5: Oh, well, you know, well, I work in furniture and sometimes we have to wait 12 weeks and then they're like, what, 12 weeks? I'm like, we do have 7 other stores and this is, we've got to make the furniture. And then when you get the 12 weeks go past and then you ask, you tell them that it's arrived, they go, oh, I can't take it yet.
1: Oh, I can't take it yet. Oh.
0: This is good. I like this.
1: It's making us all feel better to hear about these.
0: Did I ever tell you, remember I hosted that Miss Summertime competition?
1: Oh, see, to anyone else, seriously, to anyone else, that there would look like a dream. Girls in their swimming costumes walking back and forth in front of you, getting changed in front of you, all the stuff.
0: There was one attracted to that.
1: Yeah, what
0: the
1: was
0: 30%.
1: It?
0: Well, I'm not going to tell you now.
1: You're hooking us through?
0: Yeah. Got to make sure she's not listening. It's Jonesy and Amanda driving you home for Jam Nation.
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0: job. Paid a lot of money.
1: What did the girls do? They just paraded around in a cozy
0: and
1: the
0: I'd ask some questions. It was sponsored by Bacardi Breezer. And it was good. I'd ask questions of the girls.
1: And they're in bikinis?
0: That was part of it. They're in evening wear, they're in their sporting gear.
1: Did you have to judge them?
0: No. There was a series of judges, local celebrities. Who would be the judges?
1: Who was the biggest
0: celeb? There was someone from Big Brother, if I remember right. One of the characters from Big Brother. I can't remember which one. I think it might have been the guy that died. Anyway, he died. There was one that died.
1: Yeah, Lee. Was it Lee?
0: No, it wasn't him. There was another one. Anyway, so you'd host that. And it was a lot of work, but good money. It was $1,000.
1: You mean Gordon?
0: I think it was Gordon. It was
1: $1,000?
0: $1,000. Back in 1998.
1: For one day's work?
0: It was literally an hour and a half's work.
1: Plus pervy rights?
0: No pervy. It was all professional.
1: So what was the downside?
0: The downside was the girls used, because they liked the glow of the skin for the bikini bit. So it was a mixture of...
1: I'm just going to cross my arms. Keep going. I'm setting my face to
0: baby oil and glitter. And to get full coverage, they needed a hand sort of backstage. And what would happen with me, I for some reason...
1: Come on. You're even ashamed of yourself. I can hear it.
0: For some reason.
1: What happened, Brendan? Anyway. What happened? Tell me what happened. You poor thing. What happened?
0: Why?
1: Did some of it get on you?
0: Why do all the women in my life look at me like that?
1: So what was it about your skin that caused something?
0: I had no reaction to it. I think it was all okay.
1: What's the downside? You got some on your skin and not on your hands.
0: And you'd go home
1: and your hands would have glitter and baby oil on them.
0: Anyway.
1: Is that your complaint?
0: It's not about me. The tribal drum was beating.
1: Oh, what a flex.
0: You may love... Well, let me tell you, that shimmer makes the flex look really good. You may love your job, but what was your 30%?
2: There's my letter of resignation and there's some flowers for my dead dog. Why don't you stick those up your fat ass?
1: No mention of glitter and baby oil there.
0: Jason has joined us.
1: Hi, Jason. What was your 30%?
3: Hi, Amanda. Hi, Jonesy.
0: Jason.
3: My 30% would be sitting behind three computer screens looking at all these new motorbikes when I'm not riding them or seeing them in the flesh.
0: And you're buying these motorbikes, Jason?
3: No, I work for a manufacturer.
0: Oh, okay.
1: And you love motorbikes and you can't get your hands on any of them.
3: They're all on a computer screen. I'm sitting behind three computer screens.
0: Yeah.
1: So you can't even get baby oil and glitter on your hands while you're looking at them. Wow.
3: Well, 30%.
0: 30%. Sure, I'd love to hear about the other 70%.
1: Thank you, Jason.
0: Jenny is in Camden.
1: Hello, Jenny. What's your 30%?
4: Hi there, Jonesy and Amanda. My 30% is I'm a primary school teacher, and if a child does the wrong thing at school and it's necessary to ring the parents about it, the parents then turn around and say, well, what did you do as the teacher to provoke my child?
1: Oh gosh.
0: Outrageous.
1: You know, my sister-in-law is a teacher's aide and I've been talking to her in the last few days and she said exactly the same thing.
0: Mm-hmm.
1: It's all, you know, absolutely.
0: Yep.
1: And it's extraordinary. Parents will go up to the school and complain about if their kid doesn't get a merit card, if the kid didn't do this, why didn't the kid get top in the class, blah, blah, blah. How exhausting for you.
0: It's like my dad, if the school called my dad, the first thing he would say is, what's he done now?
1: Yeah.
0: Thanks, Jen.
1: Thank you, Jenny.
0: Thank you for all your calls.
1: And Brendan, I think, do we need a ticker tape parade for you of some kind? I don't think we can because it might stick to your hands.
0: I should get some sort of medal for that.
1: Maybe you should.
0: Because
1: people tonight are going, you know what, I always felt sorry for him because he was deficient and now this.
0: Coming up, Instagram is on the way. It's Jonesy and Amanda driving you home for Jam Nation.
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29: It's showtime.
1: You know, Brendan, of all the guano you've over the many years.
0: What?
1: I can't get over when we're talking about how even in your favourite job, you can only really expect to be 70% fulfilled, and there's 30% that's going to suck, as they say.
0: Bon Scott said it. I tell you, folks, it's harder than it looks. And he was in a rock and roll band.
1: Well, your example of that was when you hosted Miss Summertime.
0: Mm-hmm.
1: And you go, and you go around to various pubs with girls in bikinis, amongst other, and they had to have body oil and glitter applied, and you tried to help, but you had some. What was it? You started to tell me about your skin condition, and even you were appalled at your own story.
0: I saw
1: you give up.
0: That they would use a shimmer body glow, and you could buy that, and it was quite expensive back in those days, or you could make it yourself. But it had to be spread evenly, because then you get clusters. It's a thing. You get clusters of glitter, and the girls, before they go out on the stage, I'd give them a pep talk. And like nothing was untoward.
1: Give me an example of a pep talk.
0: Because most of their boyfriends were large Lebanese bikies. So, you know, I wasn't going to mess around.
1: So not too much of a pep talk.
0: No, but I give them a pep. I'd say, come on, Patty, you'll be right. Get out there and I'm going to ask you this question and that'll get you a laugh, and then do a little twirl, come back in, and then we move on to the next.
1: So where'd the glitter come in then?
0: Is it covered okay on my shoulders? So I go, okay,
1: And how did you incorporate this into the downside, the 30% that sucked in your job?
0: Just the glitter.
1: Maybe the boyfriends were the 30%.
0: No, the glitter would get stuck, you know, in, and it was itchy. There was an irritant to it. Maybe I'm a little allergic. That's
1: what
0: all I'm saying.
1: Stories you've ever told me.
0: That's all I'm saying.
1: This one has Well, I'll just add it to the list.
0: I drew the line at Miss Nude Australia. They asked me to host Miss Nude Australia. I said, no.
1: And what did that involve?
0: Well, that was hosted the same thing, but they're all nude.
1: In a pub?
0: No. It was at I thought, if I go from this to that, it's my
1: What's
0: career
1: left?
0: Is
1: Miss
0: going.
1: Miss Skeleton. Miss Medical Documents.
0: Check out a closet. No, you know what I mean? And by the way, I was 31, so it was age appropriate.
1: Despite all the stories that you tell, you've always been a very ethical, and
0: yeah,
1: I know
0: of course,
1: this,
0: no,
1: a
0: and
1: very
0: I'm,
1: ethical
0: I, that's why
1: family
0: talk,
1: man.
0: I wouldn't be talking like this
1: no,
0: if that
1: and
0: was
1: I
0: the
1: wouldn't
0: case.
1: Be encouraging you to if
0: no,
1: I didn't know that
0: I
1: was
0: have
1: the
0: no
1: case.
0: Trouble.
1: Though I am horrified at your skin condition where the glue got stuck.
0: It's a thing. I'm sure you can
1: it's
0: look it up.
1: It's a thing. I know the medical benefits you've been claiming.
0: Away from my past.
1: Yes, away from that. Emma Gillespie's joining us next with The Download. This is a very interesting story. Some of the world's most famous podcasts have been part of a scam where people have been asked to go on them with, and they've given a whole lot of information thinking this is my big moment and it's all not real. She'll give us more information.
0: Instagram, we gave away $1,000 yesterday. Could happen for you today. It's Jonesy and Amanda driving you home for Jam Nation. On 4CA.

Hello there, it's Jonesy Demander driving you home. You may love your job, but what was your 30%? Remember when I hosted Miss Summertime? I was in my 30s, just on the cusp of 30, and it was a beauty pageant at various hotels around the place, and it was these girls, and it was a great

0: It's Jonesy and Amanda driving you home. Editor of the Daily Oz, Emma Gillespie, is here. Hello, Em.
1: Oh, well, hello. Apparently, scammers need to take note. Flattery will get you everywhere. Because it turns out a bunch of celebs are being lured into an increasingly sophisticated scam because fraudsters are impersonating famous podcasters. The scammers have targeted the podcast industry, and they're using these highly flattering, personalized invitations, probably composed by AI, let's face the fact, to lure in prospective guests to hand over money, their login credentials, control of their social media accounts. It's sort of first started being noticed last year when Kate Manzi, an actress from General Hospital, went viral. She said that she received a request from Amy Poehler's team to be an interview subject on Good Hang, her Emmy Award-winning podcast.
0: Mm.
1: Now we've got two other celebrities who've told The Hollywood Reporter they got fooled too. A Broadway performer and radio host in the US, Seth Rudetsky, and a comedy writer, Bruce Vilanch. They both fell victim to these scams, but for different shows. One of them thought he'd been invited onto Nikki Glaser's show. She's got a huge podcast. You might know her name as the person who hosted the Golden Globes the last couple of years. But this guy, Seth Rudetsky, said that they'd offered him $5,000 to come on the podcast. So he thought, okay, hell yeah, I'm going to sign up to that. And then knew all this stuff about his career and the emails. So he ended up getting on a call, had a bunch of different people talk to him. He was like, when am I going to start talking to Nikki Glaser? And eventually they had used their time and access to his networks to hack his social media. This other guy, he was booked on NPR's podcast. That's a national public radio network in the US. They mounted this fake fundraising campaign. They said that, you know, with all of the cuts from the Trump administration to the creative industries, NPR was, you know, trying to get some revenue from its subscribers and listeners. And he sent them actual money. But they both reckon that these scams were AI generated. It's more sophisticated than anything we've ever seen. But I suppose if it feels too good to be true, it probably is.
2: Wow. So if you get invited onto Amy Poehler's podcast, don't assume that that's real.
0: Right. So this could happen to you, Amanda. I've been invited on Double A Chattery many times.
2: No.
0: To talk that's about women's issues.
1: Scam.
2: You can always assume, well, Brendan, that is a scam.
1: One of the scam victims ended up booking hair and makeup for the fake interview because she knew it was going to be filmed and it was going to be so high profile, and then she found out it was all a scam.
0: Oh, man.
2: And what are the scammers getting out of that? They're getting money for the fundraising, but access to your social media, what does that give people?
1: So they're sending emails with, you know, like calendar invites, Zoom links, and when they click those links, they're like phishing scams. They're part of the deception. Those links end up giving them access to some of their personal data. In one case, there was a conversation that happened on like a Facebook video messenger chat, and they were able to hack into that guy's Facebook page and sort of try to use a bit of a blackmail scam there to extort him. So all kinds of different crazy, scary things. But, I guess beware if you get invited onto the biggest podcasts in the world. Okay. Double A Chattery, I count you as one of them.
0: Okay. I'm just gonna blow a whistle down the line straight into the scammer's ear hole.
2: Nothing that's the best content you've ever produced.
0: Emma, thank you.
1: Thanks, guys.
3: Okay, your download is complete.
0: It's Jonesy and Amanda driving you home for Jam Nation.
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0: Hello, it's Jonesy and Amanda driving you home.
1: You know what I hate? There's a lot of things I hate.
0: Yeah.
1: Let me just start with one thing. You know when you're reversing and someone chooses that moment to walk behind your car?
0: Yeah.
1: Why does that happen every single time?
0: You muck around a little bit. I always seem to ring you just when you're backing your car in. And it's like this, I'll fart, go round. That's you. That's
1: but
0: you.
1: But the other thing that I hate at the moment, I was in a restaurant the other day.
0: Yep.
1: And there was a QR code. Yep. And I'm not sitting outside at a pub.
0: No.
1: And I get that. If there's a QR code to order your food and your drinks and things, if you're at a cafe or something and you're outside. This was, I felt a step above that. It was restaurant-ish.
0: Yep.
1: And there was a QR code to order. And I don't like it. How do you feel about this? There's a couple of reasons I don't like it.
0: Mm.
1: One is I think it's just data mining. They want your information.
0: Sure.
1: But also you can't have a conversation. I know you hate it when I do this, but I want to have a conversation to say, does this soup have any cream in it?
0: Yeah.
1: Does this have nuts? My son has a nut allergy. I want to be able to ask questions and look the server in the eye and ask them questions about the menu or switch a few things. I'm not a fussy eater. I'm not, and you cannot say I am, Brendan. I'm not a fussy eater, but I do like to have a conversation with a human when I'm ordering food in a restaurant.
0: I do like that time we went into that Thai restaurant and the waiter said, is this the boy with no nuts?
1: That's right. I phoned ahead to make sure they could have a nut-free meal. Is it the boy with no nut? And his brother still laughs about that.
0: I'm dining out on that forever. Look, you know, honestly, when you're with white people, it drives me crazy. Because you do, for all the reasons, like, has it got
1: I'm allowed to ask a question.
0: Yeah, of course. So I do like when the QR code, and it's a new thing because it's funny you say that. I was at a restaurant a couple of weeks ago and it looked very restaurant-y, not a cafe, it looked like a restaurant. Yeah. But they had the QR code, but they also had a waiter, which I found curious. And I said, and he goes, we just toy with that with people. It's easier to split the bill and do all that sort of stuff.
1: Oh.
0: And then this guy was, and I went, no, I'm going to stick with the old school method. I'm going to use a human.
1: I'm going to berate the human.
0: He took so long, and then I looked at the table next to me, and they were all doing the QR code, and I went, what have I done? It's like when you go to the checkout and you use the automated checkout as opposed to,
1: to the cashier.
0: The cashier. You know, this sounds to me like...
1: Like a can of worms.
0: No, it's not a can of worms.
1: Like perhaps a whip pole.
0: No, it's not a whip pole. No.
1: Is it a would you rather water cooler chat?
0: No, it's quite obvious. It's a pub test. Let's do that.
2: An old-fashioned pub test.
0: Thank you, Sam.
1: Well, let's call it this. QR codes in a restaurant.
0: Yep.
1: And we're not talking about an outdoor pub or stuff like that.
0: No.
1: A step above that, a QR code, where they still ask for a tip at the end and you think, excuse me, what have you done? A QR code in a restaurant, does this pass the pub test?
0: I say yes.
1: I say no.
0: It's Jonesy and Amanda driving you home for Jam Nation. It's better music.
1: And more of it.
0: On 4CR.

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1: Free money.
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4: Any money. Jonesy and Amanda's.
0: 10 questions, 60 seconds on the clock. You could pass if you don't know an answer. We'll come back to that question if time permits. Get all the questions right. You win $1,000. We did that yesterday.
5: You can walk away with $1,000, and Bob's your uncle.
0: Yep.
5: Or you can play on for $2,000 by answering a bonus question, but it is double or nothing.
0: Oliver is in Victor Harbour. Hello, Oliver.
6: Hello, how are you?
0: Oliver.
5: Hi, Oliver.
0: I just realised in Victor Harbour, Amanda's auntie Bobby, who recently passed away, lived in Victor Harbour.
5: Bobby McKenzie.
6: Oh, really?
5: Do you know Bobby McKenzie?
6: You know, the name actually rings a bell. I'm not going to lie.
0: Really?
5: Oh, what are the chances?
0: Oliver, if you win this, you can't give the money to Amanda. I just realised.
6: Oh.
0: No.
5: No, but I'm sure my cousin Katrina could snap.
0: Hang on, what are you guys? We're on the air.
5: Oh, sorry. We'll talk privately afterwards, Oliver, okay? No problem at all.
0: Can I just say to everyone, it's all tickety-boo, okay?
5: Absolutely it is.
0: Oliver passes the T's and C's.
5: All right, Oliver, we have 10 questions. We have 60 seconds. If you're not sure, say pass because we might have time to come back, okay?
6: Okay.
5: All right, Oliver, good luck because here we go. Question number one. What season starts next week?
6: Spring.
5: Question two. Let It Go is a theme song from which movie?
6: Frozen.
5: Question three. Wasabi belongs to which cuisine?
6: Japanese.
5: Question four. Which artist cut off part of his ear?
6: Vincent van Gogh.
5: Question five. In which decade did the Berlin Wall fall?
6: 1990.
5: Oh, bugger. It was the 80s.
0: It was 89. It was the
6: 80s, you know, 89. Oh, that's wide.
0: That's wide. And you know what? I'm not being one of those people that said that I went there, but I went there. But I was reading the story about this young guy. He jumped the wall and he got shot 3 months before it all came down. Like, what a bummer. And it was in 1989.
5: Yeah, 1989. Yeah. Oh, Oliver, I'm sorry.
0: Oliver.
6: No, that's all right. Well, thank you so much.
0: Say hi to Amanda's cousin, Katrina.
5: Well, she doesn't live there.
6: I sure will.
0: Oh, she doesn't live there?
5: No, she doesn't live there, but Bobby, her mother, did. All right, well, I'm glad we've cleared up all our familial relations. Thank you, Oliver.
0: Thank you. And if you would like to be part of Instagram, jonesyandamanda.com.au, for we'll have it for you again tomorrow. It's Jonesy and Amanda driving you home for Jam Nation.
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0: It's Jonesy and Amanda driving you home. When there's big issues to discuss, we go straight down to the Jonesy and Amanda Arms for
1: the pub test.
2: Pub test.
1: Does it pass the pub test?
3: If something sounds unlikely, then it should fail the pub test.
2: Yeah, the pub test.
4: Doesn't pass the sniff test.
5: Stop it. It's not helpful.
6: I was in a restaurant not so long ago and there was a QR code. And I thought, come on, come on. I don't want to have to do this. And you know I'm technologically inept, which means I've got to get someone else to do it for me. Mm. But also, if I have questions about the menu, if I want to ask Dieter a question about the wine, whatever it is, I'd like to ask a human. I don't want to be locked into the options that are on the QR code and that's it. That's not what a restaurant is. A pub, cafe, that's one thing, but not in a restaurant. Come on.
0: Look. You ask a lot of questions. And as I said just before,
6: I'm entitled, I'm allowed to ask questions.
0: I was at a restaurant and the guy, I noticed the QR code and the dude was there. And I said, oh, what's going on with that? And he said, oh, it's one thing we do, but, you know, I'm still here to serve you. And I went, oh, okay, great. I'm going to go old school and have the dude serve me. In the meantime, I watched the table next to me order their food on their QR code and it came within moments. Mine took about an hour and a half.
6: Yeah.
0: It wasn't that long, but it took a while.
6: Yeah. Well, look, which side of the fence are you on with? Maybe that's another topic we do. Which side of the fence are you on with fencing sound effects?
0: Hang on, I'll put that next to can of worms.
6: Okay.
0: And whip pole.
6: We're sticking to the pub test today. QR codes in restaurants, does it pass the pub test?
7: You want to go to a restaurant to be social. I don't want to be looking at my phone all the time. Yeah, order on your phone, no good.
8: Bugger them off. I'll go to a restaurant to relax, you know. You don't want to have to deal and order your own food and stuff. Next, they'll have me in the kitchen cooking it for them, you know.
9: Yeah, no, I don't like that. I like talking to a person. I like reading the menu.
10: I think it could be a little dicey, especially when you get a little robot come out with your meal. Kind of takes away from customer service, I guess.
11: I don't really go out for dinner. I do Uber Eats.
12: Oh, I think maybe I'm just an old man, but I don't like them. People interactions, speak to the barmaid or speak to the barman. Might be some eye candy, you never know. Depends which way you float, you know.
6: Yeah, it does take out human interaction.
0: It does.
6: Saucy or otherwise.
0: And human interaction is always good.
6: Isn't it? Even if you get glitter and stuff on your hands, you know, as you spoke about last hour, I still can't get over the imagery.
0: It's part of the job. When you're hosting Miss Summertime.
6: And you've got to help them apply their stuff.
0: I wanted the girls to look their best.
6: Yeah, of course you did.
0: I'm
6: ashamed that it got stuck on your hands.
13: Righto, you two. Okay. That's enough.
6: Right.
0: We'll be back tomorrow.
6: I reckon someone might win the JQJ5 tomorrow.
0: We're
6: getting
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19: Looking like we've got another nice sunshiny day today. We've got a slight chance of a shower, though. Southeasterlies have built a little further even since yesterday, up to about 35 k's an hour, top of 28 degrees today. Overnight, we're expecting 19, and currently it is down around 19 degrees.
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Michael Jackson on your Friday morning. We've got the weekend just around the corner, and I went whale watching yesterday. I'll tell you a little bit more about that later on this morning in the breakfast show. On the way shortly, we have some In Excess on your radio. We should fit in the Backstreet Boys before 5:30 as well. Right now, though, one of my favourite. It's one of those sweeter songs from Cold Chisel, a song about a choir girl right here at 846 4CA. Welcome to the Brekkie Show.

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1: We have Louise getting organised, getting sorted out, getting her ducks in a row, as I often say, for the very latest in 4CA local and national news. That's coming your way at 6am this morning. But we'll have a look at the weather, see what's in store for our Friday in just a mo.
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8: Looking like a bit of a change today, a bit of a change for tomorrow as well. Slight chance of showers today, up to a medium chance of showers for tomorrow. Sunny conditions today, but looking like it'll cloud up a fair bit for tomorrow. And looking like those winds going to stay pretty strong from time to time. Those southeasterlies to about 35 k's an hour over the next few days. Medium chance of showers right across the weekend. Top run about 28 degrees today. Overnight we're expecting 19, and currently it is down around 19 degrees.
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0: Well, if you missed it yesterday, I had a really interesting chat with a guy called Olaf Gravert. Hard name to say. Olaf the violin maker. A really, really interesting chat. And, of course, violins, bluegrass, Irish music, doesn't matter what it is. It comes up so often, not just with orchestral music. Really interesting chat with a master handmade violin maker. Incredible guy. Really interesting chat. If you missed my chat with Olaf yesterday, got a replay of that one up next.
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0: 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It's 846 4CA. Welcome to the Brekkie Show. Well, part of Cairns Festival, the Queensland Symphony Orchestra presents Symphony Under the Stars. It's happening tomorrow night. A wonderful event there at the Munro Martin Parklands. Now, after the incredible success of the Australian Festival of Chamber Music in early July this year, here in Cairns, our region has enjoyed a bit of a new focus as a classical music destination. Now, when you think of classical music and the orchestra, it's always the violin that first comes to mind. In the early 1700s, violins from the Italian city of Cremona, and particularly violins made by the most famous luthiers, Stradivari and Guarneri, they changed the game. And their legacy, it endures. Luthiers or violin makers across the world still strive to emulate the sound and the power of those particular violins. Now, surviving examples of these particular violins, 300 years old, are now worth millions and millions of dollars. So my special guest this morning, and I'm excited about this, a Queensland-based luthier, Olaf Gravert. He's best known as just Olaf the Violin Maker. He joins me this morning. Good morning, Olaf. How are you today?
13: Good morning, Murray. Yeah, I'm great, thanks. How are you?
0: Really, really good to talk to you. I'm just so keen to find out, you know, a little bit more about this legacy that you are keeping alive. Yeah. Tell me first a little bit about your past, about learning the craft and the skills that your father actually passed down to you, Olaf.
13: Yeah, so my dad had a violin, like he learned in Germany at He did his master's degree, which is something you can do in Germany, at the Mittenwald School of Violin Making. He then opened a shop in Hamburg, and that's kind of around the time I was born. So I kind of basically grew up in a violin shop. And so when it came time to choose a career, it was the easy option. But I also, I played violin, really loved the instrument. That was about 40 years ago. And since that, I learned with my father. I went to Germany, did some further training, and I now run my own business here in Brisbane. I've been doing that for, how many years? Over 30 years now.
0: You know, the beautiful thing is I believe your brother is also a violin maker.
13: Yes, that's right.
0: But as a master craftsman, and the fact that you've learned this from your father, you've taken on those skills with additional training. But the beautiful thing is that your son and also your brother's son are also taking up this art.
13: Yes, exactly. I mean, it's quite unusual for, I think for our time, you know, sort of the digital age that we're in, for people to do that. But it's quite exciting. I definitely didn't push him in that direction. I just said, look, I'm here. This is what you can learn. And so it's really wonderful that he's taking it on as well.
0: And just to keep those skills alive, because, you know, handmade violins, I mean, is it a dying craft or has there been a bit of a resurgence in recent years?
13: Look, people especially love watching videos on, you know, people making instruments. So I think it's just kind of continued. There's a number of violin making schools around the world where people can learn. And then there's also the apprenticeship system, which, you know, so I think it's just continuing. Like there's a lot of modern technology creeping in now and also huge mass production coming out of China.
0: But the Chinese, some people, I guess, if they're real aficionados of violins, they might be a bit concerned about the Chinese, but I believe the Chinese can actually do amazing violins.
13: Oh, yeah. Yeah, no, there's been Chinese makers winning international violin making awards. But they've also, a lot of the mass production, which used to happen in Germany and France, has moved to China. And Germany and France just can't compete with the prices and the quality. I remember when I first started, the Chinese instruments were terrible. We called them VSO, violin-shaped objects. But from the mid to late 90s, things really improved. And, you know, I actually have some wonderful violin makers that I work with. So it's nice for the affordable instruments because fully handmade instruments by a master are tens of thousands of dollars. And, you know, not everyone can afford that.
0: Look, let's talk a little bit more about some of that history and I guess some of the myths surrounding it. And, you know, despite the best technology these days and science, no one has really been able to crack the code of exactly what it is that makes these, you know, these really old ones made by the masters, Stradivari and Guarneri mentioned earlier. Is it something that, you know, is just so subjective about, you know, so many parameters, the density of the timber, all those type of things that mean that, you know, there's no blueprint. You can't just go, here is a Stradivari, I can make it exactly the same, because they all varied, I believe, just on their own.
13: Yeah, exactly. I mean, Stradivari was an amazing maker. He was also an incredibly good businessman. His workshop put out over 1,000 violins in the late 16 and 1700s. And it wasn't actually until the late 1700s that they became really popular again. So during his lifetime, they were popular. But then there was a violinist called Viotti, Italian amazing violinist, and he kind of made Strads popular. Before that, there was a German violin maker called Steiner, whose instruments were actually selling for 2 to 3 times the price of a Stradivarius back then.
0: Despite, you know, the science that can assist us these days, it really does just seem it was like the skill and expertise of some of these old masters that kind of allowed them to custom make great instruments depending on, you know, that range of parameters that you deal with, density of woods, the construction, the shape and all those things.
13: Yeah, look, there are a lot of myths surrounding it, and a lot of them are also, you know, obviously perpetuate the incredibly high prices that the instruments get. Mm. But also those instruments have been played by the very, very, very best violinists in the world. So they're always going to sound good. The very famous violinist Jesche Heifetz was asked once, or after a concert, someone went up to him and he said, "Oh my God, your violin sounded amazing tonight." And he took his violin out of the case, lifted it up to his ear, and he said, "It's funny, I can't really hear anything." So yes, the violinist is very important. Yeah. They have done double blind tests, which is where neither the player nor the audience knew if it was a Stradivarius violin. And the new violin won.
0: Wow.
13: No one could tell which one was the Strat. So there is, you know, there's like he definitely knew what he was doing. The instruments are incredibly beautiful. The varnish is amazing. The workmanship is super neat. And I think he knew what he was doing as far as sound is concerned as well.
0: Yeah.
13: But that's not to say that there haven't been makers now that are actually making instruments that are sounding just as good.
0: And look, you know, I'm certainly no expert like you, but it does seem like you know, they had that specific experience with what they had directly in front of them to make it sound right. And of course, these days, you know, I guess there's a different calling for a bit of a different sound to what they had 300 years ago in any event.
13: Absolutely. Yes. Yeah. Because back 300 years ago, it was all chamber music, very small rooms. The instruments didn't have to be very loud. Whereas, you know, once there were bigger concert halls, you had a bigger middle class that could actually pay to go to concerts. Mm. They needed louder instruments. So they actually made the neck a little bit higher. They put there's a thing called the bass bar inside the instrument, which kind of strengthens the top plate, but also has a big effect on the tone. They made that stronger. And so the instruments became louder. And it was the Stradivarius violin that actually ended up being the perfect instrument to modify and the perfect shape and arching to modify to get that louder sound.
0: Wow.
13: And that's why it wasn't until the late 1700s, early 1800s that the Strad actually became the sound everyone was striving for.
0: One really interesting thing, we talked about the generational thing, which I think is just a beautiful story. But it's amazing you got one foot in the past and one foot in the future. You know, this ancient craft, I guess we can call it.
13: Yeah.
0: But you've also got a YouTube channel and you really know how to reach a new audience. And I believe you're a similar vintage to me. So it's a real credit to you that you've got these roots in the past, but also, you know, a bit like Stradivari. Maybe you're a good businessman too.

0: I started the YouTube channel just, I was actually getting frustrated because there's a lot of amateur makers and even shops with amateur makers that were just doing the wrong thing, and players were suffering from it. And so my goal was to educate players. And then around sort of 2020, I thought, I'm going to take this YouTube thing seriously. So, and my channel just, you know, did very well. But it's all about educating, and it's a lot of fun.
1: Yeah, it's great. It really is. And look, one last thing I want to ask you about two very well-known Singaporean violinists, two guys. They're influencers, a bit like you becoming an influencer as well, called Twoset. And I believe you guys have just made a violin together in a very short period.
0: That's right. And, I have it right here.
1: And it's up for sale. And, like, you know, what we're talking about here, I believe it's in the vicinity of $80,000. But you're not just selling it to the highest bidder. You want this one to go to a very special home, I understand.
0: Yeah, exactly. So, this is a very special violin. We did a Guarnerius copy, which is very beautiful. It sounds amazing, but also because of this kind of project. So normally my instruments are sort of around $35,000 to $40,000, but like this, you know, working with these guys, this is a very special instrument, and I think it'll, you know, it'll create its own story and its own history over time.
1: A violin maker makes that violin, but it's the history that the user creates that I guess is the true legacy, though, isn't it?
0: It is. I mean, I get to hear so many amazing stories of instruments that have traveled through generations. You know, I have people in my shop sometimes, you know, sometimes with tears in their eyes after I've restored their grandfather's or great-grandmother's violin, and they hear those sounds for the first time. Mm. It's almost like a direct connection with the past.
1: It's beautiful. It's a wonderful story. Yeah. Go and check him out. He is on YouTube, and he's not a bad-looking fella as well. Olaf Gravert, Olaf the Violin Maker, it's been wonderful to talk to you, and thank you so much for your time this morning.
0: Thanks, Murray. Good talking to you too.
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0: Raikouta and Little Sister back in 1979. Good morning, it's Murray. Nice to have you along for the Brekkie Show. Brand new forecast through from the Bureau. Let's head to news. It's coming up next at 6.
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14: Good morning, Louise Nielsen here with you. A 16-year-old boy has been charged with 7 offences after allegedly breaking into a Mount Sheridan home and stealing a vehicle. Police say he drove into a Barnard Drive Mount Sheridan home on August 22 before stealing keys and a Mazda CX-5. The boy was charged after it's alleged he attempted to enter several properties on Wednesday night. The Cairns Festival kicks off today. This year, the 10-day festival celebrates 150 years of Cairns. It brings 50 events across the city, including 49 free experiences spanning music, theatre, family activities and community celebrations. Cairns Mayor Amy Eden says there's something on for everyone.
15: The community can expect all the favourites amped up with a bit of extra Cairns Celebrates 150 flavour and flair, and a couple of new things. We've got some Twilight Markets happening at the Tank, which will be a real hit. I'm very confident of that.
14: And Cairns Regional Council has announced the Copperload Falls Dam early warning system will be tested next week. Next Thursday, September 3, between 10 a.m. and midday, 9 outdoor warning sirens will be activated across Redlinch, Redlinch Valley, Freshwater and Brinsmead. Residents don't need to take any action during the scheduled live audio tests, though pets sensitive to loud noises should be secured indoors. And in sport, the Cowboys NRLW side have named an unchanged team for their clash with the Knights tomorrow. North Queensland have hit some form, winning back-to-back games heading into the weekend. Coach Ricky Henry says they've found some consistency at the right time.
5: Obviously, get some consistency with our performances, but also build those combinations. So yeah, it's been great to sort of hit a bit of form and keep the players in there playing really good footy.
14: It will be a Cowboys doubleheader at Queensland Country Bank Stadium on Saturday, with the women at 5:15pm and the men at 7:35pm.
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16: Morning, I'm Brooke Seychell. The death toll from the devastating flash floods that have torn through Nepal has climbed past 390, with more than 1,500 people now unaccounted for. That includes 35 Australians. However, Assistant Foreign Affairs Minister Matt Thistlethwaite has told 7:30 that number may be higher.
17: That could be the case. That's why we know of at least 35. As I said, we're working with the Nepalese authorities.
16: Meanwhile, the Red Cross has launched a $43 million emergency appeal to assist in the emergency response and recovery following the devastating flash floods. And Australia's Nepalese community has turned out in droves to show their support for those killed and still missing from the floods. Vigils and prayer services have been held at Rockdale in Sydney and at Diggers Rest in Melbourne's northwest. Keshav Kadel organised the Melbourne gathering and has told Nine there's a feeling of grief.
18: There is overwhelming sadness in the Nepalese community and also the whole society. I think the way news has been coming through, and then everybody is shocked.
16: Also making headlines today, a growing split is emerging between the states over migration, with Victoria and South Australia arguing that international students are vital for jobs and growth. However, the New South Wales Premier says record migration has put a major strain on housing. And another day of headaches for ferry commuters in Brisbane as a pay dispute with the Maritime Union continues. There'll be no services all day today.
2: Ken Frost Homes. White Rock Estate is your sunset address close to the city. 4CA. 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
16: The Bulldogs are rolling the dice with Tim English in tonight's blockbuster AFL wildcard final against Collingwood at the MCG. The star ruckman was originally ruled out for the rest of the season after he injured his knee 3 weeks ago, but has made a remarkable recovery to be named in the Doggies team. Coach Luke Beveridge admits he will have limited game time.
19: Well, he's had a little bit of time off, so you'd have to say it'll be a fraction compromise. We'll work through his game time with him. You know, hopefully he can play at least, you know, 70% of the game.
16: That's the latest in news and sport.
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0: There is a bit of a change on the way for the weekend, but mostly sunny today. Those southeasterlies to about 35 k's an hour. Top of 28 degrees today, around about 27 for tomorrow. Partly cloudy, got a medium chance of showers, and looking like those winds will stay up. The southeasterlies to about 35 k's an hour. Bit of a rough weekend, full stop. Southeasterly winds today out across the waters to about 20 knots, but reaching up to 25 knots offshore north of Cairns this afternoon and this evening. The seas 1 to 1.5 metres, increasing to about 2 metres around lunchtime. Easterly swell, 1 to 1.5 metres outside the reef. Mostly sunny conditions, 25 knot winds continue through tomorrow. A little cloudy with around about a 70% chance of showers, even up to an 80% chance of showers by Sunday. Current observations, pretty much clear for showers, just a few showers hanging around Cape Tribulation this morning, as they often are. Latest observations, a bit cooler, around about 20 degrees at the racecourse this morning. 21 degrees at the airport. We've got around about 78% relative humidity, and that southerly wind through at about 17 k's an hour.
2: 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It's breakfast with Murray Jones. 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

0: 1992, what a song. And it put that little old town of Hazard on the map, even though the song is actually fictitious. But the Nebraska town of Hazard, and a song all about it there by Richard Marx. Good morning, it's Murray. Nice to have you along for the breakfast show this morning. It's 6:15. In just a sec, let's look back in history. It is our time tunnel for today. And I tell you what, Martin Luther King, an absolute legend. And it was on this day that something pretty special happened. We'll find out some more in just a moment.
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0: Friday has arrived. It is the 28th of August. If it is your birthday today, maybe a special anniversary that you're celebrating, have yourself a wonderful day. Well, let's kick it off all the way back in 1898 this morning. And Caleb Brabham invented the carbonated soft drink that will later be called Pepsi Cola. It happened 13 years after the invention of Coca-Cola. On this day back in 1941, party dissension caused Robert Menzies to resign as Prime Minister, and Martin Luther King delivered his famous I Have a Dream speech in Washington, D.C. It happened on this day back in 1963.
9: I have a dream that one day, even the state of Mississippi, a state sweltering with the heat of injustice, sweltering with the heat of oppression, will be transformed into an oasis of freedom and justice. I have a dream that my four little children will one day live in a nation where they will not be judged by the color of their skin, but by the content of their character. I have a dream today.
0: It seems like it might just still be a dream too, but 1963 was Martin Luther King in Washington, D.C. Sonia Kruger and Canadian singer-songwriter Shania Twain both turning 61 years of age today. Shania was actually christened Eileen Regina Edwards. Well, I'll tell you what, when it comes to food, she's a bit confused.
10: I like to be impressed. I love chicken nuggets, if they're not chicken. Oh. Does that make sense? I'm a vegetarian.
0: Oh, it's just not chicken. Shania Twain enjoying her birthday today. She is turning 61. Daughter of Paul and Linda McCartney, Mary McCartney, American actor Jack Black, and Jason Priestley of Beverly Hills 90210 fame, all turning 57 years of age today. And American singer Leanne Rimes is turning 44. She has won 2 Grammys and sold more than 48 million albums. Here she is, talking about people who can sing, but can they really connect with their audience?
10: There's great singers that can hit notes, and yes, you want your singers to, you know, be able to have, you know, great facility mm-hmm. with their voice, but there's an extra something when someone can give you the chills or make you cry, like to just the communication of what someone's singing is so important.
0: And I think she's right. You know, when you get those chills down the back and just about break down into tears, Leanne Rimes, she turns 44 today. We'll hear from her shortly as well. On this day back in 1988 at the Ramstein Air Show, 3 aircraft of the Frecce Tricolori, I believe it said. The demonstration team collided and the wreckage fell into the crowd. 75 spectators were killed and about 346 were seriously injured. Very sad event. Happened on this day back in 1988. And in 1996, the final divorce decree was granted to Prince Charles and Lady Diana. Well, there it is. That is our time tunnel for today. It is the 28th of August. If it's a special day for you, enjoy. Here she is, connecting with the audience. It's Leanne Rimes at 4CA.

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2: 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Hurry, the Harvey Norman electrical and bathroom clearance sale is on from Friday to Monday only.
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5: Good morning, Louise Nielsen here with you. Only days remain in Rural Road Safety Month, with Queensland drivers being urged to slow down and think twice behind the wheel. There were 234 lives lost on the state's roads last year, including 11 deaths in the Far North region. Meanwhile, there's already been 18 deaths on our roads so far this year. Russell White from the Australian Road Safety Foundation says it's often experienced drivers, not young motorists, who are involved in serious crashes.
6: Well, I think many people are quick to assume that this is simply just a young driver problem, but the reality is that it's really mature drivers, over 40, who are really the hardest hit. And most rural crashes happen in broad daylight, on an ordinary weekday, and on everyday roads that we drive really without thinking or giving too much conscious thought to.
5: Locals are gearing up for Cairns Festival, which begins today. A community favourite, the Grand Parade, will take over the Esplanade tomorrow, bringing colour, music and thousands of cheering spectators together for one of the biggest celebrations of the year. Cairns Mayor Amy Eden says this year is extra special as we're also celebrating 150 years of Cairns.
7: We have our parade. We've got record number of floats. We've got a council float, first time in a very long time. We've got a couple of Olympians also joining us, which is super exciting. We've got the Cairns Canvas, where we've got the laser show over the lagoon. We've got projections in the city place.
5: And a group of four Cairns runners are taking on the Sydney Marathon this weekend, raising funds for the Cairns community. The quartet are fundraising for the Far North Queensland Hospital Foundation, helping raise awareness and support for better health outcomes across our region. The four runners, a Cairns real estate agent, physiotherapist, radiation therapist and cardiologist, have already raised more than $33,000.
0: National News now.
8: Hey, I'm Brooke Seychelle. The desperate search for survivors continues in Nepal, where the death toll from the flash flooding disaster has climbed past 390 overnight. Another 1,500 people remain unaccounted for. Assistant Foreign Minister Matt Thistlethwaite has told 7:30 that includes at least 35 Aussies.
9: Those numbers are based on our consultations with the Nepalese Tourist Board and with DFAT officials on the ground. They were in the region. We don't know exactly where.
8: Meanwhile, a dramatic rescue has seen three boaties saved after their catamaran tipped over off the coast of the New South Wales-Queensland border yesterday. The trio are now recovering in hospital after being winched to safety around 4 p.m. Emergency services have praised them for having their safety equipment. And FedEx delivery workers are on strike across the country this morning. They're protesting a lack of protections against AI and automation. The Transport Workers Union says workers' jobs are just not secure.
0: Ken Frost Homes. White Rock Estate is your sunset address close to the city. 4CA. Your sport now.
8: Broncos coach Michael Maguire has once again been left scratching his head after suffering another heavy defeat. The Broncos were thumped 46 points to 20 by the Storm at Suncorp, their ninth loss in a row at home. Madge admits they have a lot of work to do.
10: We just shot ourselves in the foot at times throughout that game, put pressure on ourselves. And if you do that at this level, whoever you play, it's always going to be hard. You know, we put ourselves into positions to be able to get some points on. We didn't put the pressure on when it was needed.
8: That's the latest in news and sport.
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11: A nice sunshiny day on the way today. Bit of a change on the way this evening, though. We've got those southeasterly winds to about 35 k's an hour, top of 28 degrees, around about 27 tomorrow, under a partly cloudy sky with a medium chance of showers hanging around. Most likely tomorrow morning, though. South to southeasterly winds to about 25 k's an hour, and then turning a little bit more southeasterly during the day, up to about 35 k's an hour tomorrow. So, yeah, bit of a significant change, particularly when it comes to the cloudy conditions and that chance of rain for tomorrow. Current observations, pretty much clear for showers, just a few sprinkles hanging around between Cape Kimberley up to about Cape Tribulation this morning. We've got 22 degrees at the airport. Let's sneak out to the race course. Still on about 20 degrees this morning, so about 2 degrees difference between the two. We've currently got 78% relative humidity and that southerly wind through at about 17 K's an hour.
0: Escape ordinary and embrace extraordinary at Botanica Lifestyle Resort. Don't hit snooze. There's more of Murray on the way. Breakfast with Murray Jones. Better music and more of it. 4CA.

0: We are all about better music and more of it right here at 8464CA. Well, it does seem like Qantas is flying high, quite a remarkable profit, but a drop in the last year or so. And exactly why? It's our odd spot of the day and an eye-watering figure. We'll find out what it is in just a mo.
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0: Good morning, it's 14 minutes to 7. Well, maybe a bit of an unusual one for our odd spot of the day, but such an eye-watering figure. I had to mention this one. Speaking in Sydney just yesterday, the Qantas Group CEO Vanessa Hudson reported that the company had reeled in about $2.06 billion in profits before tax the financial year just ended, but that is down from about $2.39 billion in 2025, the year before. Now, the reason why? The airline posted about a 13.8% fall in underlying pre-tax profit, so down about $330 million in the year just ended. And the reason why? $420 million when it came to the loss associated with their fuel bill as a direct result of the war in the Middle East. Trump's war of choice has cost, it's amazing, Qantas $420 million just in the last financial year. That's an incredible result. It's a pretty damn scary result as well. Amazing stuff, our odd spot of the day. Qantas is still flying high. Nothing's going to stop them now, but I tell you what, $420 million it's cost them because of the increased cost in fuel. Scary stuff. And certainly the impact of Trump's war of choice right across the world is really starting to bite hard in some areas. There it is, our odd spot of the day here at 4CA.

0: I believe she's about to get on a plane to come home, so we're going to catch up with the member for Barron River, Bree James, after news. Breach of bail, go to jail. We'll find out some more shortly.
1: We love it.

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5: Good morning, Louise Nielsen here with you. A teen's been charged, accused of breaking into a Mount Sheridan home and stealing a car. Police say the 16-year-old boy broke into a Barnard Drive Mount Sheridan home on August 22 before stealing keys and a Mazda CX-5. The boy was charged after it's alleged he attempted to enter several properties on Wednesday night. He's been charged with 7 offences, including stealing, trespass and possession of drug implements. An urgent plea is being made to motorists as Queensland's road toll continues to climb this Rural Road Safety Month. New research shows many drivers are taking risks on country roads because they wrongly believe it's safe.
6: Our research shows that more than half of the state's drivers are admitting to breaking road rules on a country road. And the top reason, the number one reason, is that they simply believe that it's safe to do so. Now, that false sense of safety is exactly what's costing lives.
5: That's Russell White from the Australian Road Safety Foundation speaking there. There were 234 lives lost on the state's roads last year, including 11 deaths in the Far North region. Today marks the beginning of 10 days of celebrations for the Cairns Festival. With Cairns marking its 150th anniversary this year, the festival is offering residents and visitors even more reasons to explore the city, discover something new and connect with their community. Cairns Mayor Amy Eden says tomorrow is the biggest day with the Grand Parade and fireworks displays.
7: But after the Grand Parade at 7:30, we've got fireworks. We know that Cairns loves the fireworks and they'll be extra special for the fact that we're celebrating 150 years. So all the flavour, but completely amped up for C150 this year.
5: And in sport, the Cowboys NRLW site will be looking for a third straight win when they take on the Knights this weekend. North Queensland have named an unchanged lineup this week. Coach Ricky Henry says one of their unsung heroes this season has been Talisha Harden.
8: She's been around the game for a long time and you know, she offers so much on the field but also off. So we've leaned on her a few times and she's getting through 70 minutes most weeks and she's doing a fantastic job sort of holding up an edge. We were sort of leaking points earlier on in the season. So yeah, no, she's done a great job.
5: It will be a Cowboys doubleheader at Queensland Country Bank Stadium on Saturday with the women on at 5:15pm and the men at 7:35pm.
0: National News now.
9: Hey, I'm Brooke Seychelle. The number of Australians missing following the devastating flash flooding in Nepal has risen to 39. DFAT is desperately working to determine their welfare as the search continues for survivors. Opposition leader Angus Taylor telling Nine his thoughts are with everyone impacted.
10: It's obviously a terrible tragedy, and can I acknowledge the family and friends, the loved ones of those missing Australians. This is a very tough time for them. Our thoughts and prayers are with them and with the Nepalese Australian community.
9: The death toll from the disaster has soared past 390. State leaders are warning the PM that further cuts to international student numbers could slow the economy. Victoria and South Australia are leading those concerns as the government looks at reforms to bring down net overseas migration. And FedEx delivery workers are expected to walk off the job across Australia today. The TWU says staff are protesting a lack of protections against AI and automation, saying jobs are under threat.
0: Ken Frost Homes. White Rock Estate is your sunset address close to the city. 4CA. Your sport now.
9: Collingwood and the Bulldogs have locked in their sides for tonight's sudden-death wildcard clash at the MCG. The Pies have recalled Isaac Quaynor and Pat Lipinski, but leaders Braden Maynard and Scott Pendlebury will miss with injury. Coach Craig McRae is confident some of the younger players can stand up.
11: Yeah, there's a level of living in what you do have instead of what you don't have. We just have to stay in that space.
9: And the Broncos have suffered their ninth straight loss at Suncorp Stadium, going down to the Storm by 26 points. That's the latest in news and sport.
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12: Let's check out the latest through from the Bureau for today. Mostly sunny. We've got those southeasterly winds. Still pretty gusty at times, up to about 35 k's an hour. Top of 28 degrees today, 27 for tomorrow. A little cloudy for the weekend. Medium chance of showers tomorrow. High chance of showers for Sunday, Monday, it seems at this stage. Things will start to cool back down again under the clouds and the rain that's likely to be hanging around. And looking like those winds, the east to southeasterlies or south to southeasterlies for most of the weekend. Looking like they'll stay up around 35 k's an hour. Out across the waters, we've got the southeasterlies to 20 knots today, reaching up to 25 knots offshore north of Cairns throughout the afternoon and this evening. The seas 1 to 1.5, increasing to about 2 metres around lunchtime. Easterly swell, 1 to 1.5 metres outside the reef, mostly sunny conditions. And looking like it's going to be pretty similar for tomorrow as well, with those winds up to about 25 knots and the seas up to about 2 metres. Current observations, just a few showers. Actually, they're starting to break down around Cape Tribulation this morning, just to the north of Cape Trib. We've got 21.5, nearly 22 degrees at the airport. Let's just slip out to the race course and pretty similar, up to 21 degrees now. We've currently got 80% relative humidity at the airport and a southerly through at about 17 k's an hour. Well, she's about to get on a plane to head back to tropical North Queensland from Parliament. Pretty tough week, actually. We'll find out some more talking to the member for Barron River, Bree James, joins us in a couple of minutes' time.
0: Escape ordinary and embrace extraordinary at Botanica Lifestyle Resort. It's the crispy bacon and hash browns of morning radio. Breakfast with Murray Jones. 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

0: 100% Cairns and the Tropical North. Good morning. It's 846 4CA. Well, we do like to give the pollies a bit of a hard time, but I know for all the pollies locally and right across Queensland, it's been a pretty tough week, sitting nights well until after midnight quite a bit this week. Early one last night, they managed to get out by 9:30. And joining me, I think she's just getting on the plane to come back from Cairns, member for Barron River, Bree James. I'm sure you'll be happy to get back to our region, Bree.
1: I sure am, Murray, and I'm very happy this is a radio interview, not a television interview, because, yes.
0: Hey, don't worry. I look like $1 million this morning too, don't you worry, and I'm being very sarcastic.
1: Well, look, I'm sure you're wearing one of your best tropical shirts, aren't you?
0: Yeah. No, I'm fully dressed for the occasion this morning. Well, look, lots going on in Parliament, but of course the focus on breach of bail, go to jail. And let's talk about that further, because I believe it will actually be coming to the regions, including Cairns, so victims get an opportunity to kind of shape this legislation, and maybe some of the people have got some concerns for whatever reason, may have a chance to actually shape this legislation as well, Bree.
1: Yeah, but it's also for those victims of crime that have had, that would like to share their story and put it on the record as well for people to consider, because there has been a significant amount of crime in Far North Queensland by serious repeat offenders, and you may want to share your story too and put it on the parliamentary record. So I think it's a really great opportunity for locals to do that as well. So I encourage them to put their hand up if we do get a parliamentary inquiry in Cairns to do so, otherwise to submit one online.
0: And look, let's get to the nub of it, because if you do get Supreme Court bail, you've got an obligation that you can't commit any crimes while you're on bail. But unfortunately, the pattern that we're seeing is that often the people that get the privilege of actually having bail in particular circumstances are often actually breaking the law and getting themselves into further trouble. So I guess that's what we're trying to discourage.
1: Absolutely, Murray. And I have said that we will reduce crime in Queensland, and this is another step forward in the right direction, because you are right, that revolving door of people committing a serious crime and then getting released on bail and then going out and committing another serious crime and impacting our community, that needs to stop. So now it will be a mandatory minimum sentence of 12 months for that breach of bail offence, and then they'll still face the court for those two other crimes that they have committed as well.
0: Now, look, when it comes to mandatory minimum sentences, I know for some people, particularly when it impacts youth, they've got some concerns about that. What's your position if this is the case, when it affects somebody who is under 18 years of age?
1: Look, I think you've had your chances. You know, you've done two serious crimes by this point, and the community rightly wants people to face the full consequences for that. So breach of bail is a really, really great piece of legislation that the police are thrilled about, because the police officers in our city are so sick to death of catching someone, taking them in, and then them getting bail, and then they're catching them again the next day. So that's just the seriousness of the crimes that have been committed. People shouldn't be able to steal a car, then get bail, and then steal a car again 2 hours later, and that's what's happening in Far North Queensland, and that's what this legislation will full stop.
0: And certainly the statistics, continually show us that there's a small number of people, those recidivist offenders, and I guess that's the focus of these particular laws.
1: Absolutely, Murray. We had 85 when we first came to government in 2024, and we've got about 50 now serious repeat offenders that are youth in our community. And the police have told me categorically, Bree, if we took even 50% of these serious repeat offenders off the streets, crime would drop by 50% in Cairns. That's a pretty, that's an estimate, obviously, but that is the reality. The amount of crime that is committed in Cairns is by a small cohort of repeat offenders doing crime after crime after crime.
0: Now, it's often the magistrates that actually cop a bit of the public ire when it comes to these type of things, but certainly the magistrates need to have precedences and also, I guess, solid conditions that they need to follow. So at the end of the day, it is up to the legislature to actually deal with these type of issues and set the standards that the community expects as well.
1: Yeah, and I think, there's the court, but then there's the court of public opinion, and a lot of people are just always appalled that some of these kids and adults are getting bail when they shouldn't. So we're not only strengthening the consequences for bail, but we're actually strengthening the ability for these people to get bail in the first place also with this legislation. That's an important thing for the community to also know. We're making sure that it is actually harder to get bail as well.
0: And look, you know, I think there's that consistency too. I mean, if you are granted Supreme Court bail and the obligation that you don't commit any offences, and particularly serious offences, I mean, it's only fair that there's an expectation that there be pretty solid consequences if you do breach bail when you're given that privilege, Bree.
1: Absolutely. And, you know, these criminals do go into, you know, they sign off on a contract when they leave jail. They leave and get that bail conditions. It basically says you're not going to commit another crime, and then they still go and do it anyway. So, you know, they know that there's serious consequences. Well, there's supposed to be serious consequences, but they're just, you know, there is a precedent there where they just get bail and they commit another crime and then they're released again. So that's why this legislation is so important.
0: Yeah, sure. It seems like there's so many people just thumbing their nose at these laws and the community expectation, and something has to change. You know, there's obviously a lot of community issues that actually are playing into this. So this is certainly a step in the right direction, even though there's still a lot of work to be done just in relation to the direction that, you know, the community is going these days. And when it comes to respecting other people, respecting, you know, the laws of this area as well. So tell me, what do you got planned for the weekend? Do you get some downtime at all on the weekend, Bree?
1: Oh, Murray, it'll be Festival Cairns all the way. 150-year celebration of Far North Queensland and Cairns is really important. So definitely going to the parade on Saturday night and the footy grand finals on Sunday at Gazelles. And there's lots and lots of events around the region that I'll be definitely heading to. So looking forward to getting back to the warmth of Far North Queensland.
0: It'll be your first opportunity to go to a Fun in the Sun parade, because you'd be too young to remember the original ones, wouldn't you, Bree?
1: Of course, I'm too young to remember Fun in the Sun, Murray. It's always been known as Festival Cairns.
0: Well, look, I'll let you get on the plane because it is an early start today. But look, great to talk to you. Let's see how things play out in relation to some of these changes on the horizon. But most importantly, the opportunity for locals and, of course, people, public right across Queensland, to shape these brand new laws that we're looking to put in. And I think for good reason too. Bree James, member for Barron River. You have a wonderful flight, and thanks for making my Friday just that little bit happier.
1: Oh, thank you, Murray. And here's to bringing in the strongest bail laws in the country.
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0: 100% Cairns and the tropical north. It's 8464CA. Well, she stood me up last week, but I believe she might arrive at some stage. Hello.
1: I made it. Sorry, I was just powdering my nose.
0: You're like a jack in the box. You suddenly just popped up there. How are you?
1: Out of nowhere. I'm good. It's Friday.
0: It's a day with Murray and it's a day with Nikki. That's the important thing.
1: Well, I had a date with Tim Curry last night. I had to have a Rocky Horror Picture Show night.
0: Tonight
1: it's going to be Stephen King's It.
0: Is that right?
1: The old school one. It was the best.
0: Yeah. Scary stuff.
1: Your scary movies.
0: Let's get out and about for the weekend. Cairns Festival kicks off today. We've got the Symphony Under the Stars. We'll come to that in just a sec. But, of course, the Twilight Market's kicking off from 5 p.m. Going to be a full tank there.
1: It's going to be super cool. Like, they've usually got music on the go. They've got food trucks. Yeah. It's just a great vibe there. And, of course, markets are always so much better at night because it's that little bit cooler. They're going to have, mini golf, market madness, DJs, bars. So if you want to grab yourself a sneaky little drink, you can grab one too.
0: And, of course, free entry for that one. Yep. Now, the QSO, the Queensland Symphony Orchestra, the Symphony Under the Stars, Tchaikovsky, Gershwin, there's also Bernstein, an amazing young fella actually from Atherton. He has composed a piece particularly for tonight. So come and check it out. It's going to be a fantastic evening and a great way to kick off Cairns Festival for sure.
1: Rug under the stars. I can't think of a better way.
0: I can take my chairs, can't I? I think you're taking chairs take a rug?
1: I usually take a rug. That way you're not blocking anyone behind you.
0: Yeah, and that was my concern. But they're not tough about that because I was actually, the other half and I are going to go along. So we thought we should take some camp chairs along.
1: If you are going past the tanks, they've got Catch of the Day. So it's kind of like a mini golf magazine shoot that you walk through.
0: Okay.
1: It's one of those really imaginative sort of things. That's on the go at the Tanks Arts Centre as part of Cairns Festival. But you've also got Cairns Super Carnival wrapping up this weekend, Mus.
0: Okay, that's at Ladbrokes. And there's certainly been a few issues there with some of the roadworks. And I went through there last week and somebody had broken down too. So it was a bit crazy, but hopefully all good.
1: Couldn't be any more congested than the markets the other week.
0: Comparison, it wasn't too bad. Voices of Kin. Now, that scares me. I always think it might be my grandfather talking to me from the grave.
1: Well, it kind of is. So it's the world's longest living culture through a vibrant First Nations-led celebration. So I think storytelling, dance, visual arts, workshops, film, food. This one's going to be really cool. So it's on the go until the 6th of September. But you know what kicked off yesterday?
0: What's that?
1: Canvas of Cairns. This is what they do along the Esplanade when Cairns Festival's on. They do
0: the illuminations.
1: The light
0: projections.
1: They're
0: incredible.
1: It's just gorgeous.
0: To see turtles swimming through the trees and through the air, it's incredible. It really is. Go and check it out. Happening, of course, right along the Cairns Esplanade. It kicks up from 6:30 when the lights go down tonight. Let's move to tomorrow. It is a busy weekend.
1: It is, huh?
0: Queensland Beach Volleyball Tour. I'm not allowed to go along with that for some reason. I don't know why.
1: Muzz, I couldn't imagine you taking your eyes off the players for seconds. Top level beach volleyball. So it's going to be at the beach volleyball courts there on the Esplanade.
0: Okay.
1: That'll be today and tomorrow from 8 o'clock. So if you want to go and watch a couple of games of volleyball, this one's on the go. Southside and Innisfail, you've got the Gem and Allied Craft Festival. This one's cool because you've got, jewellery, you've got gemstones, food and drinks on the go as well.
0: Okay, Innisfail State College kicks off from 8 a.m. tomorrow morning. Now, we've also got the Cairns Maritime Jobs and Careers Expo happening. That's actually in Tingira Street from 9 o'clock tomorrow morning, I understand.
1: And they say it's never too late to follow your dreams. So why not, go down that avenue of maritime's where you've wanted to go. Do a bit of travelling.
0: I was thinking about it yesterday because I was out across the reef doing some whale watching.
1: Yeah, but you don't want to work out there, Muzz. You just want to go and relax out
0: there. I was too busy checking out the whales. You know what? There was one of the whales. She jumped out of the water. I reckon she was winking at me. I could see her.
1: Muzz.
0: She winked at me.
1: Everyone's winking at you, according to you. But plenty of winks on the go tomorrow night at the Cairns Festival Grand Parade.
0: Yeah, fun in the sun is back.
1: It's going back to the roots. This is like my teenage years
0: It's going to be a big night. Really, really wonderful. And good to see so many locals getting involved in that. Queensland Beach Volleyball Tour continues on Sunday morning. Now, M. Rusciano, Addicted to Love.
1: Yeah, she was in Australian Idol. Not that you ever watched TV.
0: Okay.
1: Yeah, Australian Idol, she was on that. She was really, really good. She got booted out a little bit earlier than what I thought she would. But something I actually surprised you with this morning.
0: Yes, she turned up in her Girl Guides uniform, no brownies.
1: You think I'm such a good girl. or should I say, you think I'm such a naughty girl. It surprises you that I was such a good girl when I was young enough to go to brownies and guides.
0: You shouldn't be wearing your brownies uniform at work, though,
1: Nikki. It'd fit on my left leg, that's about it. But you've got the Gordonvale Girl Guides having their 100-year celebration, so I've actually dug out my uniform for that.
0: Sure.
1: I was going to take it along, take my little woggle along and my
0: Because I used to be a Brussels sprout, as Mum used to call them, a scout, so yeah.
1: Oh, I loved it, hey, learning
0: it. Was fantastic,
1: out of camp
0: some of the things, yeah.
1: I still remember your, like, initiation into brownies. You had to go and cook a piece of spaghetti and then tie it in a reef knot.
0: Oh, wow.
1: Yeah.
0: Left over right and under, right over left and under. I remember that.
1: I do it all the time just for the sake of...
0: Sake
1: of nostalgia. I've got my...
0: Dad joke of the day. That's what it is. I know what you're getting at.
2: From groans to giggles, Murray's dad joke of the day on 4CA.
0: Righto, you go. What do you got?
1: All right. So I went up to the Yungaburra markets the other day. We decided to go to Shaley and come down the Palmerston.
0: Yeah, sure.
1: You know, there's stack loads of cattle on that road, right? There was a group of cows. They were sitting around playing poker, smoking the...
0: A bit of the old wacky weed, stuff? Were they?
1: Yeah.
0: Yeah?
1: The stakes were pretty high.
0: Oh. I'm just asking, what are you telling me about last week? And it's time for the dad joke of the day. Hey, what do you call a cop in bed?
1: I'm glad you said that. what do you call a cop
0: in bed? Undercover.
1: Oh, stop it. All right, I'm going to throw one more at you. You know how I've got Maltese heritage, right?
0: Yeah, sure.
1: Well, did you know that some of them were actually famous garlic farmers?
0: Is that right, the Maltese? Yeah.
1: Yep. They came to this country, but nothing but the cloves on their back.
0: Oh! You're such a Maltese terrier, you really are. Hey, have a wonderful weekend and thanks
1: you
0: for the
1: too,
0: date
1: Buzz.
0: With Nikki. Cheers.
1: Happy Cairns Festival.
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7: Good morning, Louise Nielsen here with you. A 16-year-old boy has been charged with 7 offences after allegedly breaking into a Mount Sheridan home and stealing a vehicle. Police say he broke into a Barnard Drive Mount Sheridan home on August 22 before stealing keys and a Mazda CX-5. The boy was charged after it's alleged he attempted to enter several properties on Wednesday night. The Cairns Festival kicks off today. This year, the 10-day festival celebrates 150 years of Cairns. It's bringing 50 events across the city, including 49 free experiences spanning music, theatre, family activities and community celebrations. Cairns Mayor Amy Eden says there's something on for everyone.
8: The community can expect all the favourites amped up with a bit of extra Cairns Celebrates 150 flavour and flair. And a couple of new things. We've got some Twilight Markets happening at the Tank, which will be a real hit. I'm very confident of that.
7: 4 Cairns residents are taking on the Sydney Marathon this weekend. The quartet are fundraising for the Far North Queensland Hospital Foundation. Foundation fundraising and marketing manager Jenny Coates says they've already raised a significant amount for better health outcomes across Far North Queensland.
9: Together, this amazing team have raised over $33,000 for the Far North Queensland Hospital Foundation. That really is a testament to the generosity within our community.
7: And Cairns Regional Council has announced the Copperload Falls Dam early warning system will be tested next week. Next Thursday, September 3, between 10 a.m. and midday, 9 outdoor warning sirens will be activated across Redlinch, Redlinch Valley, Freshwater and Brinsmead. Residents don't need to take any action during the scheduled live audio tests, though pets sensitive to loud noises should be secured indoors.
6: National News now.
10: Hey, I'm Brooke Seychelle. The Foreign Minister has confirmed the number of Australians missing in Nepal following the flash flooding disaster has risen. There's now 39 Aussies who remain unaccounted for, up from 35 yesterday. Penny Wong telling Nine, DFAT is urgently working to confirm their welfare.
11: So obviously our thoughts are with their families and friends who obviously this is a very distressing time. We are urgently working to ascertain their whereabouts.
10: State leaders are warning the PM that further cuts to international student numbers could slow the economy. Victoria and South Australia are leading those concerns as the government looks at reforms to bring net overseas migration down. And another reason to give those cheap illegal cigarettes a miss, a new study has found arsenic and radioactive uranium in the Chinese brand Double Happiness, which is one of the most widely sold black market products in Australia.
12: Ken Frost Homes. White Rock Estate is your sunset address close to the city.
6: 4CA, your sport now.
10: Broncos coach Michael Maguire admits his men have a lot of work to do after suffering their ninth straight defeat in front of home fans at Suncorp last night. Brisbane notched up 44 missed tackles, going down to the Storm 46-20 in the dead rubber grand final rematch. Madge says it's disappointing.
13: Obviously, go back and have a real good look at it. We've got one more week, what I see in the players and how they've been through this tough period, it's real credit to them. But we've got to be better. We need to be better than what we're doing because not good enough.
10: That's the latest in news and sport.
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14: We are about to go fishing for the weekend, so let's check out the full forecast right across the region for the weekend. Mostly sunny today, though southeasterlies to about 35 k's an hour, top of 28 degrees. A little cooler down to 27 degrees tomorrow, 25 it seems for Sunday. And looking like we've got a medium chance of showers, up to a high chance of showers for Sunday, Monday. And looking like those winds, a little bit variable south to southeasterlies, but generally southeasterlies up to about 35 k's an hour right across the weekend. And so I guess that means it's going to be a little rough out across the waters as well. Southeasterlies to about 20 knots today, reaching up to 25 knots offshore north of Cairns this afternoon and this evening. The seas 1 to 1.5, increasing to 2 metres around lunchtime. Easterly swell 1 to 1.5 outside the reef, mostly sunny conditions. And looking like we'll have those 25 knot winds through tomorrow and also Sunday as well. And those seas up around 2 metres. So going to get a little lumpy. I was out there yesterday. It wasn't too bad though, but looking like it started to increase just a little today and a little more overnight tonight. Currently nice and clear for showers across the region. Coming up to 22 degrees at the airport. Still, pretty much only about just over 21 degrees at the race course, so pretty close now. 79% relative humidity, and that south-south-easterly wind through at about 17 k's an hour.
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12: time to drop a line. 4CA's fishing report. Thanks to Fair Dinkum Builds Cairns. Sheds and more. 4CA.
14: Righto, let's talk fishing for the weekend, but I want to talk about myself. G'day, Matty. How are you today?
17: Hey, morning, Murray. I'm feeling a bit lumpy too, mate. What's going on?
14: Mate, I had a wonderful day yesterday thanks to Reef Unlimited. They do this Cairns whale watching tour. And so I had a great day, and I was actually thinking about you yesterday because I must admit I've spent a lot of time out on the reef and certainly had that whale surface and the old blow, psh, you hear it. But I've never actually seen them leaping out of the water, but I saw some amazing sights yesterday. I'm sure it's something that you've seen over the years as well.
17: Ah, Murray, I have, and it's just amazing, mate. You just can't describe it until you see one of those things leap out of the water and the size that they are and the wave they make when they come down. It's just absolutely amazing.
14: Yeah, the big splash. Actually, I've got to mention this. There's a listener called Shane here in town, and I tell you what, he let his wife loose yesterday. It was Lynette. I think she's working at the markets this morning, so we're safe. We can talk about her. You got to control that woman. I tell you what, Shane, she was up to lots of tricks yesterday. Now, really nice to meet one of the listeners who'd been hearing about me doing the whale watching tour, and she had two friends from New Zealand, so they all decided to go out yesterday. So it was really nice to meet quite a few locals. And you can actually get a locals discount as well, only through until the 6th of September. So get in. But if you don't get a chance to do it this year, do it next year. And I've actually posted a bit of a video. Go and check it out on our Facebook site there, Matty. And some wonderful footage of Fitzroy Island. When they kind of come up and they roll around on their back and they wave to you with their pectoral fins, got some of those. And I managed to get one video of one of them leaping in the air. So just one of those wonderful things about being out across the reef, Matty.
17: Yeah, can't wait to get on that, mate. Sounds amazing. And I just got to ask you, Murray, did that particular person actually blow your cover? Because a lot of people wouldn't know who you are looking at you.
14: Well, it was funny, actually, because I went upstairs. I mean, I should stay out of the sun because I've got enough issues with a few spots on the old forehead. But I decided to just head upstairs. I found a vacant seat, just sat down, and suddenly I get this voice from behind me, "Excuse me, are you Murray from 4CA? And I said, "Oh, no, no, no. He's a good-looking fella. He's not me." And she said, "I can tell by the voice, you're Murray, so I got to meet Bob and the girls. So it was wonderful. They were there from New Zealand, and that local Lynette. But I tell you what, Shane, you got a lot to answer for. She's a wild girl, that Lynette. But had a great day, so it was really good. But, of course, there wasn't any fishing. It was all observing for the weekend. Sadly, it seems like I got the tail end of at least some of that better weather. We had a few white caps out there, but it didn't matter. You know, those beautiful boats that the guys run out there with Reef Unlimited meant they were nice and comfortable and safe. But looking like things is going to start to blow up a bit for the weekend, Matty.
17: I think you're absolutely right, Murray. You got sort of the tail end of it. I felt it. I was down the marina yesterday afternoon. I felt that big blow come through later in the day. Mm. So I'm good to see you. You got out there and had a great day out there. It's nothing better than doing something local and something that's very special because you can't do it everywhere in the world. And can't wait to get into it myself. But, mate, you're quite right. That wind's just picking up. It's coming through now about 15 to 20. The bomb's forecasting to go up to 15 to 25 knots even on Sunday, and there's sort of no end in sight at the moment looking ahead. So for the reef fishermen, unless you're very, very game or very, very young, you're probably not going to head out there. I certainly won't be. It's too much for me these days. But, man, if you could get out there, there's Spanish mackerel everywhere, and the spotties are starting to come on as well. So they've been very popular. The reef fishermen have been either lucky enough to get out there or get that window that come through last week. So mackerel definitely on the chew, and there was a lot of trout and the others as well, but I think the standout everyone's talking about at the moment is the Spanish mackerel. So hopefully in the next few weeks we'll get a chance to go out and have a crack at that.
14: And certainly as spring starts to come on, we start to get some of that calmer weather. I think the high-pressure systems start to do different things, so those traditional southeasterlies that we get up here in this part of the world start to settle down. Now, look, obviously most of the action going to be closer inshore. Let's just quickly run through the tides because we do have a bit of flow for the weekend, actually. Low tide, about 0.9 of a metre, 3:30 tomorrow morning. Back up for a high, around about 25 minutes past 9 tomorrow morning of 2.35 metres. Back down for a low, around about 25 past 3 tomorrow afternoon, 0.7 of a metre. Then back up for the high, around about 10 minutes to 10 tomorrow night of nearly 2.8 metres. So particularly tomorrow afternoon, we're going to get a bit of flow. So that does make some good opportunities, particularly in some of the local rivers and estuaries. Matty?
17: Yeah, mate, all the conditions help. And look, it's that full moon today. The 28th today is a full moon. It's coming through. So that'll certainly create a little bit of activity. Like we often say, a lot of people like the full moon, a lot of people don't. To me, it's whatever, get out when you can. But certainly there will be a bit of flow out there, which always makes it interesting. At the moment, we've got the Jacks on the tube, we've got Barra, Fingermark, they're the real standouts. But one thing I did hear is that the grunter is starting to come back on too. So anyone who hasn't caught a grunter, now's a good time to get out and have a crack at it. One of the good places to try around here is out the front of the hospital there or near the airport on the mudflats out there. Look for the sort of shelly bottom. That's what they love. It doesn't have to be deep either. Even sometimes in half a metre or less, they'll school up around that area there and always fond of a bit of squid. Squid's probably their favourite bait. But they'll go other things as well. But if you're specifically targeting the grunts, I'll go with the squid myself because they seem to really love it. But look, like I said, the water doesn't have to be deep. So, and there's a lot of shallow water out there. So don't end up like me and be nicknamed the sandbar dog because it's shallow there and you don't want to get caught out there and get stuck for 4 hours. But in my opinion, sometimes if you don't get stuck on them sandbars, you're not fishing properly. So it happens.
14: Yeah, and look, I've done it from time to time, and you've actually had to get out and push the boat to get it off again. Or just sit there and wait till high tide. That's often a good way to go too.
17: Mate, last time I was over in the Gulf, out the front of the Gilbert River there, we were probably 3 mile offshore and we hit the sandbar there, so we had to get out and push in the middle of the Gulf. I wasn't too fond of that, mate. It was a bit of a scary experience, but, we always had one person on watch and two pushing, so won't be stupid about it. It just had to be done, but nonetheless, it was pretty scary.
14: Yeah, there's no doubt about that. It's always a bit of a concern. Good way of shining the bottom of your boat, though, like a bit of sandpaper, just to clean off a few barnacles. So that's what I was doing, was just trying to clean off the bottom of the boat. Look, still some good options. Right across the region. And as things start to warm up, things like the mangrove jack will really start to get a little bit more on the chew. We do have the close season coming up, but certainly the barra, they should start to get fairly active as well, Matty.
17: Yeah, mate, absolutely. It's time to get ready for that. Like I said, I was down the marina yesterday and there's boats everywhere. Everyone's got their boats out of the water now, getting them ready for the season coming up and that good weather that you're talking about. But look, if you don't have a boat, there's been some nice barra caught down on the end of Effinger down there. It's where you're allowed to fish at the Marlin Marina. So there's been some good photos in social media of guys been catching some reasonable sized barra down there, definitely enough to give you a bit of fun. So if you're more shore-based sort of fishing, go and try that. Barron's been a little bit quiet, but you could get up there and try that fishing platform. They're up there at Stratford behind the servo there.
14: Yeah.
17: Or, as any time, go to Steve Armett's favourite spot, which is the Palm Cove Jetty, because it seems always produced no matter what.
14: Oh, I thought it was the Cairns RSL. Oh, for fishing. Yeah. Sorry, I'm with you now.
17: Look, it's a bit far to cast from the bar there, but I'm sure you can.
14: Oh, he'd give it a shot. He'd give it a shot. And he wouldn't spill a drop, I can assure you of that. Right, well, look, it should be still a good weekend. Hey, Maddie, want to talk to you about something, and you sent this through to me, and I guess it really encapsulates what the reality is. And, I even saw something on social media, I think in the last 24 hours or so, talking about, Dad's shed. It had the old tools and the smell of oil and, sawdust, and, you could fix anything in that shed. And I guess they really often the centre of attention. Every shed becomes something, a workshop where you lose track of time, a gathering ground where the family shows up, an adventure vault where the boat waits for Friday, a quiet place where your kids will remember growing up. And, of course, that's, I guess, the principle that you guys here at Feed Income Builds Cairns Sheds and More really work from as well.
17: That's right, Murray. We do. That's why we don't just, like, people often ring up and say, oh, how much for this shed? And I say, look, we don't really have a set price for a set shed. They're all custom designed, custom engineered to your site. And that's it. Our market research has clearly indicated that people want to use their sheds for different things besides just parking the car in there.
14: Yep.
17: And some people do want to do that, but there's a lot of other activities going on, like you just said. So that's the sort of approach we take. Come in and see us. We will work through what you want, work out what's best for you. And there are so many options, and we can design them all. So if you're in the market, come and see us.
14: Righto, mate, I'm going to go and talk about footy shortly, but look, have a fantastic day. Thank you for your report today. Now, I always get confused because I know that Luke is doing some Saturdays coming up, but I think Steve might be on tomorrow. I'm not sure, 50-50 there, but of course the Colliers Real Estate Show, you boys usually get together, and of course the fishing report tomorrow as well. So have a fantastic Saturday, whoever's on board, but great to talk to you. You have a wonderful day, and thank you for your report today. Take care. We'll talk soon. Cheers.
17: Thanks, Murray.
14: Here it is, mate. The fishing report. Thanks, I got good mates there. Fair Dinkum Builds Cairns.

0: Already, we might have to do our footy catch-up just after news at 8 o'clock, but I think Jason is on board, so we'll come to that fairly shortly. And the survey says just around the corner as well, but in just a sec, bit of RESPECT, classic from Aretha Franklin. Stay with us.
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0: 100% Cairns and the Tropical North. It's 8464CA. Look at the time. We better head to news. Then we're going to get stuck into the survey. It says, are we going to find a winner today? And we'll check out the footy tipping for the weekend. I'll get Jason online. He's raring to go.
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4: 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I'm born to Graceland. 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
11: Good morning, Louise Nielsen here with you. Only days remain in Rural Road Safety Month, with Queensland drivers being urged to slow down and think twice behind the wheel. There were 235 lives lost on the state's roads last year, including 11 deaths in the Far North region. Meanwhile, there's already been 18 deaths on our region's roads so far this year. Russell White from the Australian Road Safety Foundation says it's often experienced drivers, not young motorists, who are involved in serious crashes.
12: Well, I think many people are quick to assume that this is simply just a young driver problem, but the reality is that it's really mature drivers, over 40, who are really the hardest hit. And most rural crashes happen in broad daylight, on an ordinary weekday, and on everyday roads that we drive really without thinking or giving too much conscious thought to.
11: Locals are gearing up for Cairns Festival, which begins today. A community favourite, the Grand Parade, will take over the Esplanade tomorrow, bringing colour, music and thousands of cheering spectators together for one of the biggest celebrations of the year. Cairns Mayor Amy Eden says this year is extra special as we're also celebrating 150 years of Cairns.
13: We have our parade. We've got record number of floats. We've got a council float, first time in a very long time. We've got a couple of Olympians also joining us, which is super exciting. We've got the Cairns Canvas, where we've got the laser show over the lagoon. We've got projections in the city place.
11: A group of four Cairns runners are taking on the Sydney Marathon this weekend, raising funds for the Cairns community. The quartet are fundraising for the Far North Queensland Hospital Foundation, helping raise awareness and support for better health outcomes across our region. The four runners, a Cairns real estate agent, physiotherapist, radiation therapist and a cardiologist, have already raised more than $33,000. And in sport, the Cowboys NRLW side have named an unchanged team for their clash with the Knights on Saturday. North Queensland have hit some form, winning back-to-back games heading into the weekend. Coach Ricky Henry says they have found some consistency at the right time.
2: Obviously, get some consistency with our performances, but also build those combinations. So, yeah, it's been great to sort of hit a bit of form and keep the players in there playing really good footy.
11: It will be a Cowboys doubleheader at Queensland Country Bank Stadium on Saturday with the women at 5:15pm and the men at 7:35pm.
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14: Hey, I'm Brooke Seychell. The Foreign Minister says the Australian government is sending additional staff to Nepal to assist with the humanitarian response in the wake of the flash flooding disaster. Penny Wong has told the ABC a second team is being sent to Nepal in the coming days.
15: We will keep looking to build as required over the coming days, but we want to get initially some people to support the Australian officers who are already on the ground working in very challenging conditions.
14: 39 Australians are currently unaccounted for. Meanwhile, the Red Cross has launched a $43 million emergency appeal to assist in the emergency response and recovery following the devastating flash floods. The Northern Territory is the latest jurisdiction to pass a bill to legalise voluntary assisted dying. The laws carry significant restrictions, with recipients requiring an end-of-life prognosis of no more than 12 months. And there won't be any services on Brisbane ferries today as the workers take industrial action over pay disputes.
1: Ken Frost Homes. White Rock Estate is your sunset address close to the city. 4CA. Your sport now.
14: Tim English is back for the Doggies for tonight's clash against the Magpies after missing 2 weeks with a knee injury, while Aaron Norton will line up after overcoming his ankle issue. Teammate Buku Kamis also dismissing suggestion the wildcard clash isn't a real final.
16: Lose and you go home, but yeah, we definitely see it as a final.
14: And Sally Fitzgibbons has been knocked out of the Fiji Pro this morning, the Aussie going down to Hawaii's Carissa Moore in her second round heat. That's the latest in news and sport.
1: Pickers Vinyl and Canvas cover the north with shady options of outdoor umbrellas. 4CA, your weather now.
0: Well, I'm about to get a bit of stick from Jason, so let's get stuck in and talk about the weather instead. Mostly sunny today. A good measure of sunshine in the CBD this morning, actually. Those southeasterlies to about 35 k's an hour today, top of 28 degrees today, 27 for tomorrow. And looking like things will start to cool down again, back down to about 25 degrees on Sunday. Medium chance of showers, cloudy on Sunday as well, with a high chance of showers. And those south to southeasterlies, a little bit variable, but we'll continue on the weekend up to about 35 k's an hour. Out across the waters, we got the southeasterly winds to 20 knots, up to 25 knots offshore, north of Cairns throughout the afternoon and evening. We've got the seas increasing to about 2 metres around lunchtime today. The swell easterly, 1 to 1.5 outside the reef, mostly sunny conditions, but up to a 70% chance of showers in those 2 metre seas for the bulk of the weekend. Current observations, pretty much clear for showers actually right across the region. We have 22, nearly 23 degrees at the airport. At the race course, pretty similar, right on 22 degrees. We've got about 76% relative humidity, and that's south-south-easterly through in about 17 k's an hour. Well, we are going to get to the survey says very, very quickly. Now, doing this decreases anxiety and depression by about 25%. It's certainly not talking to Jason. Good morning, Jason. How are you?
17: Good morning, mate. I'm not sure where that would be. For me at the moment, it's pickleball. I don't mind playing the old pickleball.
0: Is that right? Oh, right, mate? I could imagine you all done up in your uniform to do the old pickleball, oh, mate. Eh?
17: Love it. If you haven't tried it, go and give it a go. Good fun, eh? Mate, anyway, let's not digress.
0: Do you do it while you're pickled? Is that how it works?
17: Oh, mate, I know. Try and wait until afterwards, mate. It's better way to do it.
0: Righto. Well, look, I've got to admit, you didn't do too badly. The Roosters let you down last weekend.
17: Oh,
0: you got two
17: ever.
0: From three. But the Demons, they've been doing so well. They dropped the ball. And the Roos also, that was a bit of a surprise, bit of an upset there. So only got one from three last weekend. So, yeah, righto, you can gloat. Off you go.
17: Well, you've only got two to pick this week, so therefore you can't go that bad again, can you? So you could get zero.
0: Yeah, I know.
17: Last night, the Broncos pretty much finished their season how it has been. They got smashed by the Storm 46 points to 20. So a lot of soul searching to go on with the Broncos in the off-season. And let's hope, Mother, they can't be like some of our AFL players and stay away from the Mad Monday celebrations, which was crazy. I'm not even sure who that team was, you know, the very next day or whatever, doing something silly. But anyway, let's get away from that. What's going on with the remaining games? We'll stay away from this one. Sea Eagles with Dragons. It's a bit of a nothing event. Panthers versus Bulldogs. The Panthers have to win. I mean, the Bulldogs have to win, I'm sure, to get into number eight. They're currently on number nine. But I don't think they can. So there you go. I'm going to pick the Panthers there to win that one. Titans and Rabbits, bit of a nothing game. Look, I'm going to go with the hard ones. This has got to be surely the match of the round. Roosters in third, playing the Dolphins in fourth. Yep. For all us Queenslanders, of course, Dolphins now the team to get behind. Look, I'm going to do it. I will go with the Dolphins, although I do think it'll be a hard ask. It's down there at Allianz Stadium. Yeah. But look, go up the Finns, let's go. And then Cowboys against the West Tigers, same. Cowboys are in eighth. They really can't afford it. And the Tigers coming off that win with the Roosters, I don't think it'll be a walk in the park. So, look, I'd like to hope they can do it. Let's back the Cowboys there. I'll go with that Queensland team as well, the Cowboys. And then there's the Warriors. And I won't talk about who my Eels are playing, Mother, but the Warriors v Knights. Warriors are just on fire at the moment, very strong. They're in first position on the ladder, and I do think they'll beat the Knights.
0: Well, you never know. The Eels might just get up over the Sharkies, though. So, are you sure about that?
17: Well, the Eels did upset last week, didn't they?
0: Yeah, that's true.
17: Yeah, yeah. Anyway, all right. What have you got for the wild card draw? It's all happening in AFL.
0: Yeah, it certainly is. And so, only two games are in the fixture for the weekend, and the first of the games actually happening tonight, and at Collingwood. Oh, JR. So much stick, but you know they're up against the Western Bulldogs. It is at the MCG, so I guess it's at relatively negative territory. But look, at the end of the day, just for JR, because I love you so much, JR, I might have to put my money on the Bulldogs for that particular one for the wild card round
17: good
0: coming
17: job,
0: up.
17: Mate.
0: And then, of course, we got the Demons, and the Demons let me down last week. Carlton, they're certainly a bit lower on the ladder. This is a really hard call. Don't know quite what to do with this game on Saturday afternoon, once again at the MCG. I don't know. What do you reckon? I said the Demons let me down last week. They're still seventh on the ladder. Carlton are 10th. But I think Carlton are the favourites to win, actually. What do you think?
17: Can they maintain the rage? What a turnaround for that team. Get rid of their coach early, you know. Well, I don't know. It was about 7 or 8 rounds in, and they've been on fire ever since. Don't know. Yeah, that's definitely a tough one, Muzz.
0: You know what? You know, sometimes I think like this, when they have an unexpected loss the week before, they pull themselves together and they come back stronger. So even though Carlton is actually favoured, I can see with some of the odds there on the game, but the Melbourne, the Demons are still 7th on the ladder, whereas Carlton are 10th. So I'll go out on a limb and we'll put the money on Carlton, so we'll see what happens, hey?
17: Oh, righto.
0: Mate, thank you. You have a fantastic weekend. Take care and don't give me... What's this? JR, he just sent me a message saying, can you send a message to Jason saying it's all over between us? He's finished with you? Because you supported me. Oh, no, he means it's all over between him and I. Oh, okay. I thought he was having a go at you. I was trying to project and deflect. It was a great thing that my father taught me to do, but it didn't work in that circumstance. Hey, mate, have a fantastic weekend. Thanks for your tips this morning. You take care, and I'll be watching very closely, don't you worry. See you soon. Cheers. Righto, we better get into the survey. It says, actually, I've got the lines. They're all tied up at the moment, but I'm going to unblock the lines. So if you've been trying to ring through, because I know a few people are keen to get across the board with this one, I'm about to release the line so you can call through. Doing this decreases anxiety and depression by about 25%. What do you think it is? 1-300-872-911. Did you catch that very cheeky clue I gave you yesterday?
1: Escape ordinary and embrace extraordinary at Botanica Lifestyle Resort. Coffee? No need for your morning happy go-go juice. Get go-going instead with Murray Jones for breakfast. Better music and more of it. 4CA.

0: RCA's Survey Says.
1: Righto, are we going to find a winner today? Caller number one, I lost her, but I managed to get her back again. Good morning, Leela. How are you this morning, Leela?
2: I'm good, thank you.
1: Now, so you're Mount Sheridan, aren't you?
2: That's right.
1: I spoke to you the other day and everyone was snoring in bed and you were working three to the dozen, weren't you, home?
2: Oh, it's still happening, Murray. Different day.
1: Actually, no. You know, I just said three to the dozen. It was 20 to the dozen. That's the old saying, not three. Three means you're going slow, but you're going super fast. But tell me, have you got a nice, relaxing weekend planned, though, Leela?
2: Well, I'll just listen to the weather report. There's a bit of wind around, but I might jump in the motorhome and go down the beach.
1: That's a good way to go. Yeah, that's a wonderful way to do it. I'll tell you what, and certainly when it comes to motorhomes, it's interesting actually. I was reading a story the other day about caravans not being so popular with some people, but they say that the motorhomes remain remarkably popular, and it's just so easy, isn't it, and secure as well.
2: That's exactly right. You just sort of jump in the bus and off you go, pull up where you need to, and if you want to move, you just...
1: Good stuff. Righto. Yeah. Did you hear yesterday? I actually gave a bit of a cheeky clue in passing, so I don't know whether you picked it up. Let's see how you go.
2: No, I missed it. I'll just have a shot.
1: How you go then. Well, doing this decreases anxiety and depression by about 25%. And it might be kicking back in the motorhome, but what do you think it might be?
2: Well, gee, I'm not quite sure if I'm allowed to say this on radio, Murray, but I think, what about having sex?
1: Well, you've already said it, Leela. I mean, usually I get like young Elvis rings up and says shocking things like that. Well, I guess we're all adults. If there's any kids in the car, well, see, the thing is...
2: it could be cardiovascular.
1: Well, it looks like I'm going to be straight into the boss's office at 10 o'clock, but you might not be able to join me. Look, you know, we're all adults. We can have a bit of a giggle. I can press the dump button and drop you off and say, oh, Leela, that's so disgusting.
2: Wah.
1: I'm such a good boy. I am so shocked that you would say that, but no, you've got to have a laugh. I'm just surprised Butterfingers hasn't said that, you know. Some of the guys are calling it.
2: I'm surprised no one's said it. You know, they're all over the thing about it. It's good for your health.
1: Hey, I'll tell you what, I'll confuse you here. I do like your answer, so I'll give you a bit of this, but really, really, really, it is a... I wouldn't dare have that as the answer. I'd get shot for sure. But no, thank you for the giggles this morning. It is
2: no worries.
1: I know what you mean.
2: I'll listen for the answer.
1: You take care and I'll talk to you soon. Cheers, bye. Thanks, Leela. Have a great weekend. What a cheeky girl. I don't know, June. Should I let her have gone to air or should I cut her off? What did you think about that answer?
3: Oh, well, I think she was okay. I think you're getting used to that now, aren't you?
1: Yeah, look, at the end of the day, you know, it's a reality, isn't it? I think we can talk about those type of things. It was just, you know, as I said, I'm stirring Butterfingers because that's always, he's always got so much innuendo. Yeah. And so I just didn't expect a sweet girl like Leela to suddenly come up with that. But that's the nice thing about my job is that I always get surprised by you listeners. So it's a lot of fun. It makes my job lots of fun too.
3: Yeah, hey, that's right.
1: And I had a wonderful day out yesterday doing the whale watching. Have you ever seen any whales in the flesh?
3: I have. In Weipa, when my son takes us out, or took us out.
1: Oh, wow.
3: Right out into the ocean. And then the big whale come right up in front of the boat.
1: Yeah.
3: It was a bit frightening. Because you know, they could knock the boat over.
1: Yeah.
3: They're so big.
1: Yeah, that's right. And I guess that's always one of the dangers in a smaller boat. So going out on one of those big organised tours, you're in a far safer type of, boat to make sure that, because you hear the stories about, sailing boats sometimes because they're so quiet.
3: Yeah, well, he had a big boat. The big boat for going right out into the ocean, yeah.
1: Amazing stuff. And, of course, it is about to finish off the season, so if you get a chance over the next week or so, you know, they may extend it from the 6th. It generally goes through until the 6th of September, but if you get a chance, go and check it out. Righto, I'm running late.
3: How many whales?
1: Sorry?
3: I'm just saying, how many whales did you see?
1: Oh, wow, couldn't count them. There was probably probably a dozen all up. And look, you know, you'd see the same whale come up a few times, and so you know, sometimes they'd surface, sometimes they'd roll around on their belly and wave their pectoral fins and wave to you. And then of course I saw one of them did this really big barrel roll, so it jumped up out of the ocean and it was kind of heading towards the boat as we were heading towards it, and it did a roll in the air, like a sideways roll. You know, it was just amazing. Yeah. It really was. So it was fantastic. So heaps of them. We saw lots and lots and lots. Yeah, so get out there while you can.
3: Yeah, a lot of people go down south just to see the whale watching.
1: And we can do it here.
3: Out
1: just off the coast. Yeah. Reef Unlimited at Cairns. Well, they call it Cairns Whale Watching, but I think Whale Watching Tours Cairns is also one of the names that they go by. Check it out on the internet. Yeah. Well, I better run. Okay. I've got Royston hanging there in the background. So tell me, what do you reckon? Decreasing anxiety and depression by up to about 25%. What do you reckon?
3: Oh, well, this is another one, but I don't think I've got any more options, actually. It's sitting outside and enjoying the sunshine.
1: Oh, you're kind of halfway there. Oh, and I keep telling you that. I like an aspect of what you're saying, and then the second aspect, it makes you go south. You think about it for the weekend. It might just suddenly hit you across the weekend, maybe while you're sitting out there enjoying, you know, the view from the patio there. So have a wonderful weekend, and we'll talk soon. Cheers.
3: Okay.
1: Bye.
3: Thank you, mate.
1: Righto, last but not least for the survey says, you can't say anything rude, Royston, because it's already been said.
4: Yeah, that's all the leaders of the night, all cool, calm and collective, aren't they?
1: They, you know what? They talk about boys being bad, but I tell you what, the girls, so, and sometimes, because, you know, we've got a fair few girls that work here at the radio station, and I just like to eavesdrop, and it's like, excuse me, you girls talk about the most inappropriate things. It's amazing. They're so cheeky, they really are. And it's always the boys that get the blame, but it's usually the girls that are naughty ones. I like it. I like a bit of character. I definitely like a bit of character. Do you?
4: Yes, I did. But when you went on your whale watching, what time did you go, Murray? Because we're going to go next week. What time did you go?
1: Well, seeing I was on air, I actually took a – it was a 10:45 departure, so I had to be there a bit earlier. 10:45. We went straight over to Fitzroy Island. Then we actually transferred immediately. It was right beside, so it was a really quick, easy transfer onto the boat that took us out. Then we went out from there for about 2 hours, got back to Fitzroy Island at about 1:30, quarter to two, went to Foxy's, ordered myself some lunch, kicked back, relaxed, enjoyed, had a bit of a wander around, went to the Turtle Rehabilitation Centre, and then got the 4 o'clock back and got back into town at about a quarter past five.
4: Oh, that's good, because I'm going to go next week. Did you see Willie there, by the way?
1: You know, Free Willie? Are you doing about Free Willie?
4: Yeah.
1: Oi, you're not being rude on me, are you? No, it's all right. No, you know, you're not rude. It's all right.
4: The whale called Free Willie, or maybe, did you see the Princess of Wales there?
1: Oh, the Princess of Wales too. Well, I was thinking about having a swim, but I couldn't do. I mean, I got the looks in some ways. I got a bit of blubber on the belly, but yeah, I couldn't do the rolls like some of like they did. They did some beautiful rolls. One of them we saw was it's just amazing actually seeing it do.
4: But you're not allowed to swim with them, are you?
1: No. Well, not in this particular
4: just
1: one.
4: The boat.
1: Yeah. You just
4: couldn't swim on Fitzroy Island in the swimming pool there, didn't you?
1: Yeah. Oh, no. No, I had to avert my eyes. I thought, geez, tell you what, all these girls getting around in their bikinis. I thought, I better look the other way. I'm going to get into trouble. And, of course, she rings. What are you up to? Oh, I'm just – no. I was sitting in the. I found a nice little spot under a shady tree and just hung there and listened to some music. It was just really nice to enjoy the beautiful, just the sounds. Well, not so much the sounds,
4: nice,
1: but the views
4: been there
1: and across the waters and just the colours of the water. Just beautiful out at Fitzroy. Well, look at the time. It's 25 past eight. I've got to go. Righto.
4: Okay.
1: What do you got for me? What's the answer?
4: I say taking a walk at night.
1: No. I don't want you to be walking. I don't want you to be walking, and I guess you could do it at night, but it's definitely got nothing to do with walking. So I tell you what, I'm going to be tough on you. I'm giving you the wah, wah, wah.
4: Okay, thank you very much.
1: Mate, have a wonderful weekend.
4: Yeah, I won't be ringing for about the mum. Give somebody else a chance, Murray.
1: Yeah, no, it's all good. We love talking to you, Royston.
4: Okay.
1: You be good.
4: All
1: have
4: right,
1: a great
4: thank
1: weekend.
4: You very much.
1: See ya.
4: You have a nice weekend.
1: Back Monday with the Survey Says here at 4CA.
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1: Good morning, Louise Nielsen here with you. A teen's been charged, accused of breaking into a Mount Sheridan home and stealing a car. Police say a 16-year-old boy broke into a Barnard Drive home on August 22 before stealing keys and a Mazda CX-5. The boy was charged after it's alleged he attempted to enter several properties on Wednesday night. He's been charged with seven offences, including stealing, trespass and possession of drug implements. An urgent plea is being made to motorists as Queensland's road toll continues to climb this Rural Road Safety Month. New research shows many drivers are taking risks on country roads because they wrongly believe it's safe.
2: Well, research shows that more than half of the state's drivers are admitting to breaking road rules on a country road. And the top reason, the number one reason, is that they simply believe that it's safe to do so. Now, that false sense of safety is exactly what's costing lives.
1: That's Russell White from the Australian Road Safety Foundation speaking there. There were 234 lives lost on the state's roads last year, including 11 deaths in the Far North region. Today marks the beginning of 10 days of celebrations for the Cairns Festival. With Cairns marking its 150th anniversary this year, the festival offers residents and visitors even more reasons to explore the city, discover something new and connect with their community. Cairns Mayor Amy Eden says tomorrow is the biggest day with the Grand Parade and fireworks displays.
3: But after the Grand Parade at 7:30, we've got fireworks. We know that Cairns loves the fireworks and they'll be extra special for the fact that we're celebrating 150 years. So all the flavour, but completely amped up for C150 this year.
1: And a group of four runners are taking on the Sydney Marathon this weekend, raising funds for the Cairns community. The quartet are fundraising for the Far North Queensland Hospital Foundation, helping raise awareness and support for our region. And in sport, the Cowboys NRLW side have named an unchanged team for their clash with the Knights on Saturday. North Queensland have hit some form, winning back-to-back games heading into the weekend. It will be a Cowboys doubleheader at Queensland Country Bank Stadium on Saturday, with the women on at 5:15pm and the men at 7:35pm.
0: National news now.
4: Hey, I'm Brooke Seychelle. The federal government will release $5 million to support recovery efforts following the devastating flash flooding in Nepal. The foreign minister confirming Australian officials are working to urgently confirm the welfare of 39 Australians missing in the region. Three humanitarian response specialists will also be sent to Nepal to help Australian staff. Meanwhile, FedEx workers are expected to walk off the job across Australia today. The Transport Workers Union says staff are protesting a lack of protections against AI and automation, arguing that their jobs aren't secure. A lucky escape for three boaties who were rescued after their boat capsized off the coast of the Queensland-New South Wales border. Emergency services winching the men to safety near Fingal yesterday. They're now recovering at the Gold Coast Hospital. And Bosnian Serb convicted war criminal Ratko Mladic has died at the age of 80. Known as the Butcher of Bosnia, Mladic rose to power as the commander of the Bosnian Serb army and was later convicted of a 1995 genocide.
0: Ken Frost Homes. White Rock Estate is your sunset address close to the city. 4CA. Your sport now.
4: Team lists are in for the first clash of the AFL's wildcard round tonight. The Western Bulldogs will be boosted by the return of Tim English and Aaron Norton, while Collingwood welcome back Isaac Quaynor and Pat Lipinski, but Scott Pendlebury's out with a hamstring injury. And despite last night's win over the Broncos, the Storm are unable to make the finals, but skipper Harry Grant says there's still plenty to play for this year.
5: Giving our members, fans, all the players that are leaving the club a fitting performance.
4: That's the latest in news and sport.
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12: The Bureau likely to update the forecast for the region at 9 this morning, but mostly sunny is the official word at this time. The southeasterlies today to about 35 k's an hour. Well, the winds are similar tomorrow, but apart from that, partly cloudy, medium chance of showers, up to a high chance of showers for Sunday and Monday at this time. Going to cool down a bit, 28 degrees our top for today, 27 for tomorrow, and down to about 25 degrees on Sunday, getting a little bit more lumpy out across the water. And those winds starting to build over the next few days as well. Pretty much clear for showers this morning, just a few clouds around, but not too many showers to be reported. Currently, we've got coming up to 23 degrees, around about 76% relative humidity, and a southeasterly through at about 17 k's an hour. Coming up fairly shortly though, stay tuned. We look back in history. It is our time tunnel for today.
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0: It's time to leave the present behind and immerse in the big moments of the past. 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
1: Friday has arrived. It is the 28th of August. If it is your birthday today, maybe a special anniversary that you're celebrating, have yourself a wonderful day. Well, let's kick it off all the way back in 1898 this morning. And Caleb Brabham invented the carbonated soft drink that will later be called Pepsi Cola. It happened 13 years after the invention of Coca-Cola. On this day back in 1941, party dissension caused Robert Menzies to resign as Prime Minister, and Martin Luther King delivered his famous I Have a Dream speech in Washington, D.C. It happened on this day back in 1963.
2: I have a dream that one day, even the state of Mississippi, a state sweltering with the heat of injustice, sweltering with the heat of oppression, will be transformed into an oasis of freedom and justice. I have a dream that my four little children will one day live in a nation where they will not be judged by the color of their skin, but by the content of their character. I have a dream today.
1: It seems like it might just still be a dream too, but 1963 was Martin Luther King in Washington, D.C. Sonia Kruger and Canadian singer-songwriter Shania Twain both turning 61 years of age today. Shania was actually christened Eileen Regina Edwards. Well, I'll tell you what, when it comes to food, she's a bit confused.
3: I like to be impressed. I love chicken nuggets, if they're not chicken.
4: Oh.
3: Does that make sense? I'm a vegetarian.
1: Oh, it's just not chicken. Shania Twain enjoying her birthday today. She is turning 61. Daughter of Paul and Linda McCartney, Mary McCartney, American actor Jack Black, and Jason Priestley of Beverly Hills 90210 fame, all turning 57 years of age today. And American singer Leanne Rimes is turning 44. She has won 2 Grammys and sold more than 48 million albums. Here she is, talking about people who can sing, but can they really connect with their audience?
5: There's great singers that can hit notes, and yes, you want your singers to, you know, be able to have, you know, great facility mm-hmm. with their voice, but there's an extra something when someone can give you the chills or make you cry. Like, to just the communication of what someone's singing is so important.
1: And I think she's right. You know, when you get those chills down the back and just about break down into tears, Leanne Rimes, she turns 44 today. We'll hear from her shortly as well. On this day back in 1988 at the Ramstein Air Show, 3 aircraft of the Frecce Tricolori, I believe it said. The demonstration team collided and the wreckage fell into the crowd. 75 spectators were killed and about 346 were seriously injured. Very sad event. Happened on this day back in 1988. And in 1996, the final divorce decree was granted to Prince Charles and Lady Diana. Well, there it is. That is our time tunnel for today. It is the 28th of August. If it's a special day for you, enjoy. Here she is, connecting with the audience. It's Leanne Rimes at 4CA.

0: Yeah, she's got plenty of soul, hasn't she? Hey, Leanne Rimes back in 2001. Can't Fight the Moonlight here at 4CA. Good morning, it's Murray. Welcome on to the Breaky Show. Well, we got news coming out fairly shortly at 9. Get an update from the Bureau. And our Ken Frost corner, we have young Alex from Power Ford Media. He's due to join us after news at 9 this morning. But coming up shortly, 9 a.m. news.
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0: here at 4CA. Good morning, it's Murray, the Breaky Show, thanks to Botanical Lifestyle Resort, independent living for over 50s. 1-800-11-4477 is the number to call. Organised to have an obligation-free look around, you'd be very, very impressed. Righto, we've got news coming up fairly shortly at 9, and after 9, I do have another double pass to give away for you to go and check out a wonderful show, part of Cairns Festival. It starts today.
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2: 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I think it's fantastic. 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
9: Good morning, Louise Nielsen here with you. A teenager's been charged after allegedly breaking into a Mount Sheridan home and stealing a car. Police say the 16-year-old boy broke into a Barnard Drive home on August 22 before stealing keys and a Mazda CX-5. The boy was charged after it's alleged he attempted to enter several properties on Wednesday night. He's been charged with 7 offences, including stealing, trespass and possession of drug implements. 4 Cairns runners, a real estate agent, physiotherapist, radiation therapist and a cardiologist are taking on the Sydney Marathon this weekend. The quartet are fundraising for the Far North Queensland Hospital Foundation. Foundation fundraising and marketing manager Jenny Coates says they've already raised a significant amount for better health outcomes across the Far North.
10: Together, this amazing team have raised over $33,000 for the Far North Queensland Hospital Foundation. That really is a testament to the generosity within our community.
9: And Cairns Regional Council has announced the Copload Falls Dam early warning system will be tested next week. Next Thursday, September 3, between 10 a.m. and midday, 9 outdoor warning sirens will be activated across Red Lynch Valley, Freshwater and Brinsmead. Residents don't need to take any action during the scheduled live audio tests, although pets who are sensitive to loud noises should be secured indoors. And in sport, the Cowboys NRLW side will be looking for a third straight win when they take on the Knights this weekend. North Queensland have named an unchanged lineup. Coach Ricky Henry says one of their unsung heroes this season has been Talisha Harden.
11: She's been around the game for a long time and she offers so much on the field but also off. So we've leaned on her a few times and she's getting through 70 minutes most weeks and she's doing a fantastic job sort of holding up an edge. We were sort of leaking points earlier on in the season. So yeah, she's done a great job.
9: It will be a Cowboys doubleheader at Queensland Country Bank Stadium on Saturday with the women at 5:15 p.m. and the men at 7:35 p.m.
1: National News now.
12: Morning, I'm Brooke Seychelle. The foreign minister says Aussie crews are being sent over to Nepal to assist in the rescue efforts following yesterday's deadly flooding events. The number of Australians missing in the region has risen to 39. Penny Wong telling Nine they're doing all they can to find them.
13: We are deploying more Australian officials into the region, which we'll build on over the coming days in order to try and ensure we can ascertain their whereabouts.
12: A shock study has found almost 4 in 5 Aussie teachers have seen or experienced misogyny at school, with many reporting threats, disrespect or sexualised behaviour from male students. Researchers from Monash believe that online Manosphere content is fueling the problem. The Northern Territory is the latest jurisdiction to pass a bill to legalise voluntary assisted dying. The laws carry significant restrictions, with recipients requiring an end-of-life prognosis of no more than 12 months. And NASA will launch a telescope into space this Sunday. It'll help find alien planets and map the universe.
1: Ken Frost Homes. White Rock Estate is your sunset address close to the city. 4CA. Your sport now.
12: The NRL's new kickoff rule is coming under fire after it was trialled in last night's dead rubber between the Storm and the Broncos at Suncorp. The change allows the team who concedes points to choose whether to kick off or receive the ball. Storm skipper Harry Grant thinks this is unnecessary.
14: I think it's part of the fabric of the game and we don't need to change it. Maybe we can have a deep, hard look at going back on a few rules if that's where we sit with it.
12: The Storm winning last night's round 26 opener, 46-20. That's the latest in news and sport.
1: Pickers, vinyl and canvas cover the north with shady options of outdoor umbrellas. 4CA, you're with it now.
0: Well, it's certainly pretty shocking to see the statistics and the numbers climbing after that shocking incident in Nepal or the Tibet border yesterday. So for those Australians, hopefully there's still some hope in relation to finding some of those people alive. But just shocking to see some of that footage. Righto, let's turn to the weather and a brand new forecast just through from the Bureau this morning. Looking like we've got a nice sunny day today. Getting a little bit cloudy out there. The southeasterlies to about 35 k's an hour. Tubba 28 degrees today, 27 for tomorrow. And looking like we'll have a medium chance of showers, up to a high chance of showers by Sunday. And it looking like those south to southeasterlies, a little bit variable, but hanging around for the weekend and up to about 35 k's an hour. Tops around about 26, 27 degrees. Oh, sorry, 28 today, 27 for tomorrow, but dropping down to about 26 for Sunday and Monday. And across the waters, bit of an updated forecast here. Not a great deal of change, though, by the look of things. The southeasterlies to 20 knots, stretching up to 25 knots off. Offshore north of Cairns this afternoon and this evening. We've got the seas around a metre, increasing 1 to 2 metres outside the reef. Easterly swell, 1 to 1.5 outside the reef, mostly sunny conditions. End up looking like it's going to be pretty similar for tomorrow. And the sustained seas up to about 2 metres for the bulk of the weekend. Current observations, nice and clear for showers right across the region. Up to 23 degrees at the racecourse this morning, closer to 24 at the airport. We've got about 71% relative humidity and that south-south easterly wind through at about 20 k's an hour.
1: Escape ordinary and embrace extraordinary at Botanica Lifestyle Resort. 9 out of 10 dentists agree listening to Breakfast with Murray Jones won't improve your dental hygiene. So get brushing. Better music and more of it. 4CA.

We are all about better music and more of it right here at 846 4CA, 14 past nine. It's Murray. Nice to have you along for the Breakies show. Well, we don't have the police on board today. They've got a few things occurring in the office today, so we've got no report through, no stolen car numbers, but we will come back to it Monday in the Breakies show, thanks to Botanica. But no police report today, but we will cross to the Bureau of Meteorology and find out a little bit more about this change that's coming through over the weekend. Well, on news.com.au this morning, they're talking about Donald Trump has signed an executive order renaming Lake Ontario on the US-Canada border to Lake America as a trade stash between the two nations turns nasty. Now, the order directs federal agencies in the US to roll out the name change on US maps, documents and databases. Now, of course, Trump has no authority to rename Canada's side of the lake, nor compel any other country, international legal body or map maker to carry out the change, according to news.com.au this morning. Now, the president, the US president, has also suggested the Pacific Ocean could be next in line for a name change. Defies belief. He says we have a Gulf now because he tried to change the Gulf of Mexico, even though everyone still calls it the Gulf of Mexico. We have a lake, and now all we need is an ocean. Maybe we'll have to change the name of the Atlantic and or the Pacific, he told reporters, and say maybe we'll change both of them. Well, considering the midterm elections are just around the corner and he's got the lowest approval rating of any US president in history, and this is even according to the Fox News polls. All the polls are showing it. And, of course, those midterms just around the corner, you think you'd be focusing on some more substantial things, like maybe sorting out the absolute carnage that he's created with the world economy and, of course, this war that the Americans never wanted in Iran. Just defies belief. You think there's going to be a focus on a few other things instead of naming a few things instead, without any authority to do so. Oh, well, he can face the electorate in the US because we know they're not very, very impressed at all with Donald Trump at the moment.

0: We're going to have Alex Loughton in next Friday with our Ken Frost Corner. He's actually away at the moment. He's down on the Gold Coast, so I thought I'd better not disturb him this morning. Well, it is back, Cairns Festival for 2026. 10 huge days celebrating art, culture, music, and everything we love about tropical North Queensland. Events happening right across the city, something for everyone. Win your way to some of the best events. Keep it tuned to 4CA. I have some double passes to give away. Right now, as we celebrate the Cairns Festival right through until the 6th of September, starts today. Thanks to Cairns Regional Council. Events today, including the Queensland Symphony Orchestra and, of course, the Symphony Under the Stars kicking off this evening. But I have a double pass to go along on the 5th of September to go and check out the Dirty Fame Flash Candles Club. Your chance to be involved in this 80s-inspired cabaret comedy packed with big songs, dance routines, one-liners, cult movie references as well. Four women taking on the chaos of middle age, juggling the kids, careers, parents, friendships, and trying to keep it all together. It's going to be a lot of fun. Dirty Dancing, Footloose, going to show their faces, some classic 80s nostalgia, plus, of course, that audience participation along the way. If you'd like to go along, you're available to go along to CPAC. It is just one show only, Saturday the 5th of September. The Dirty Fame Flash Candles Club at CPAC, part of the Cairns Festival. Tickets are available online or just jump on the phone right now at 25 past 9, 1300 872 911, and we'll send you along to go and check out the show.
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0: Well, I've got to say, it was a bit like that for me yesterday out there on the Great Barrier Reef. Hadn't actually been out for a while, but had a fantastic day out there. And incredible, the amount of whales we saw, and particularly the one that seemed to jump really high. And like an aeroplane, you know how they do those barrel rolls where they turn around and kind of go upside down? It was incredible. One of them jumped up out of the water, and he was heading, you know, still a long way from the boat, but he was heading in our direction, and he did a roll in the air. Incredible when you see beasts in the wild doing such amazing things. Cairns Whale Watching, it's brought to you by Reef Unlimited, and you can go out via Fitzroy. It's just a wonderful, wonderful day out. Only through until the 6th of September, though, so if you're keen to do it, get out there while you can, and you'll have a fantastic day, no doubt. Righto, well, we don't have the police joining us, unfortunately, this morning, so we'll catch up with them Monday and get some more details about the crime rap from the weekend and, of course, the stolen cars. Hopefully, we're going to have some positive news when it comes to the stolen cars on Monday, but I certainly won't be holding my breath in relation to that particular one. Now, Double A Chattery. You've probably heard us talking about Double A Chattery. Amanda Keller has her very own podcast. It's the show where the media legend Amanda Keller chats about life and the world with her best friend Anita McGregor. And the really interesting thing is that Anita McGregor is actually a forensic psychologist. 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Righto, 19 minutes to 10. Coming up fairly shortly, though, we're going to cross to the Bureau of Meteorology and get all the very latest, and we'll find out what's in store. A bit of a change over the weekend with that rain or the shower set to increase through certainly Sunday, Monday.
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0: I'm actually trying to multitask in here at the radio station. Bit of a challenge for an old boy like me. So I rang up Robert and said, Robert, come on, you're ready to go. Let's go. And I got him online from the Bureau of Meteorology. Good morning to Robert Urbaniak. How are you this morning?
1: Morning, Murray. Not bad. Yourself?
0: Yeah, good Friday. Looking forward to a weekend. Are you got a nice quiet weekend? Are you working for the weekend?
1: I'm working tomorrow and then for Sunday we'll see. Yeah, what about you?
0: Yeah, no, I'm going to spend the weekend out bush, going bush with the lads. So, yeah, the boys will get up to all types of tricks together, no doubt, but it'll be fun, there's no doubt. Right,
1: yeah, that's good. Sounds like a plan.
0: Let's talk about the weather for my weekend. Bit of a change on the way. I see that things, apart from Western Australia and South

0: really you're looking at between about 1 to 5, perhaps up to 10 millimetres in the scale tomorrow and Saturday, but more likely 1 to 5 is more likely than 1 to 10, to be honest. You know, that 10, you might get a few places getting 10 here and there. Yeah. So, and then Cairns, Mareeba, Atherton should be mostly dry. Port Douglas could get 1 to 5 as well. So I think last few days we were saying 1 to 15 on Sunday for Innisfail, but that's sort of backed off a little.
1: Being revised down?
0: Yeah. Being revised, yep.
1: Cool. And looking like certainly, you know, the bulk of that rain likely to occur through Sunday, Monday. So starting to just creep up a little bit with that medium chance of showers tomorrow, high chance of showers. And, of course, across the reef, I was lucky enough to get out there and do my whale watching yesterday. It was an amazing day. But things really starting to blow up, and I think you said those winds. Not quite strong wind warning strength, but it may change, do you think?
0: I mean, it could do. It's sort of right on that sort of boundary, really, tomorrow, isn't it? So, like, there is a strong wind warning for the Cooktown coast. Because the winds will be about 23, 24 knots there.
1: Yeah.
0: And the idea being, like, 24 knots, they can easily get to 25 and over. Off Cairns tomorrow, you're looking more like 20 to 22 knots. But look, these things can change. You can certainly get... you'll certainly get some 50 k-an-hour gusts regardless, you know, tomorrow. So,
1: yep.
0: So it'll be windy out there at times. But, yeah, as for the warning, yeah, I wouldn't be surprised. But, I'll give it a chance of happening.
1: Okay, got a 50-50. But at this stage, no strong wind warning in place, but certainly on the borderline there the weekend continues. Seas up to about 2 metres, the swell up to about 1.5, south to southeasterlies, but mainly predominating there with the southeasterlies. Very good. Well, look, there's probably not a great deal else to talk about, but we can see that, you know, that high pressure system really making those changes. Plenty of sunshine today, but a bit more cloud for the weekend. Let's stay out across the reef and check out some of the observations. What do we got this morning at Arlington Reef and Low Isles as we speak, Robert?
0: As we speak, breaking news out of Low Isles. So let me just say, though, the temperature will come down by 2 degrees, though,
1: That's right, yeah, sure.
0: So
1: yeah.
0: If anyone's wanting things to cool down a bit...
1: Down to about 26, I believe. Yeah, 26.
0: Yeah, down to 26, that's right. Mm. But, out at Low Isles... right now, we've got southeasterlies at 16 knots gusting 18.
1: Yep.
0: And Arlington Reef 16 gusting 18. So, yeah, you'd expect that to pick up a little bit during the day.
1: And so the Arlington's were southeasterlies as well, did you say?
0: Yeah, southeasterlies as well, yep.
1: Okay. And let's head closer inshore. Fairly mild morning. Let's talk about some of those observations that we got in Cairns as we speak this morning and at the minimum overnight for the Cairns region.
0: Yeah, mild's the word for it. 19. This morning at the racecourse and 21 at the airport. So, yeah, pretty warm even. And then since then it's warmed up to about 23 or 25 degrees about the city, depending on where you are. The racecourse is at 23 degrees right now and the airport's at 25. Sorry, other way around. Racecourse 25, airport 23. So, a few more degrees of warming.
1: Yeah, yet to go, but it's unusual how they're the opposite way around.
0: Yeah.
1: Look, you be a good boy tonight because you got to work tomorrow, but thank you for your reports during the week. Have a fantastic weekend. At least you got Sunday off, and we're sure to talk to you again very soon. Thanks, Robert.
0: Yeah.
1: Cheers.
0: Have a good weekend.
1: You too. See you soon. Robert Urbaniak there from the Bureau of Meteorology. That is my lot for today. Cairns Festival kicking off today. Lots happening. A lot of people heading to Munro Martin Parklands tonight. It's going to be a wonderful show there. The Queensland Symphony Orchestra and Symphony Under the Stars. And, you know, great to see some local productions too. A local young composer. You'll hear his particular piece tonight as well. Have a fantastic weekend. Be respectful. Be kind to each other. I'll catch you Monday. Thanks to Botanica with the breakfast show. And Young Campo is in next with your feel-good work day.
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6: Morning, I'm Brooke Seychell. The Foreign Minister says the unfolding disaster in Nepal is a very difficult situation. At least 39 Australians are among the more than 1,500 people who remain missing following flash flooding, with DFAT desperately working to track them down. Penny Wong has told News 24 communication has been extremely difficult.
7: This is a country whose infrastructure is already patchy, and now a lot of infrastructure has been destroyed. Obviously, some communications is more challenging. That's why we're deploying additional personnel into the region.
6: Meantime, the PM says crisis and humanitarian response specialists are heading to Nepal to help with the devastating floods. Anthony Albanese taking to social media to confirm Australia is providing humanitarian assistance, including food, shelter and medical support. A shock study has found almost 4 in 5 Aussie teachers have seen or experienced misogyny at school, with many reporting threats, disrespect and sexualised behaviour from male students. Researchers from Monash believe that online manosphere content is fueling the problem. Overseas, a twist in the trade war between the US and Canada. Donald Trump has ordered the name change of Lake Ontario on the country's border. The US president signed an order demanding the renaming to Lake America. And popular Canadian TV and radio star Peter Cullen has died, aged 85. The award-winning voice actor was best known for his efforts as Eeyore in Winnie the Pooh and Optimus Prime in the Transformers franchise.
0: Ken Frost Homes. White Rock Estate is your sunset address close to the city. 4CA. Your sport now.
6: Broncos coach Michael Maguire has once again been left scratching his head after suffering another heavy defeat. The Broncos were thumped 46 points to 20 by the Storm at Suncorp, their 9th loss in a row at home. Madge admits they have a lot of work to do.
8: We just shot ourselves in the foot at times throughout that game, put pressure on ourselves. And if you do that at this level, whoever you play, it's always going to be hard. You know, we put ourselves into positions to be able to get some points on. We didn't put the pressure on when it was needed.
6: That's the latest in news and sport.
0: Join in the celebrations as Cairns celebrates 150 years. 4CA, your weather now.
9: Mostly sunny today with southeasterly winds at 35 k's an hour, increasing a little across the reef and the region tomorrow. Partly cloudy with building showers right across the weekend. Tops of 28 today, 27 tomorrow and over.